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1: Hi there, I'm Rob McLennan. Telstra bosses are facing a grilling at a parliamentary inquiry following a nationwide outage last week that caused public transport chaos and disrupted emergency calls. Chief Exec Vicky Brady is among the execs in the hot seat in Canberra today. Well, cracks may be appearing in One Nation amid reports Pauline Hanson and Barnaby Joyce are not exactly getting on. Barnaby, though, has gone on Nine this morning to deny that.
2: I'm very, very happy in the role I've got. Pauline's doing a great job as the leader. We're good mates. We talk all the time.
1: Past and current Aldi workers are in line for back pay after the company settled a class action over underpayments. The three-year legal battle focused on employees who were not paid for work performed before and after their paid shifts. There are no reports of damage or injuries after a big earthquake struck the South Island of New Zealand. It reached magnitude 5.9 and struck last night west of Queenstown. An initial tsunami warning has been lifted. There are calls for kids as young as 7 to have their blood pressure routinely checked. I mean, statistics that show 1 in 11 Aussie children have high blood pressure. Groups like the Murdoch Children's Research Institute are blaming a lack of exercise, too much time spent staring at screens, as well as the overconsumption of processed foods.
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1: Starting with NRL, and the Broncos have kept their finals chances alive after a 14-12 upset win over the ladder-topping Panthers. That victory ends the club's 8-game losing streak. In AFL, the Dockers have cemented their flag favourite status, powering past the Swans to win by 38 points in Perth. And Commonwealth and Olympic swimming champion Kaylee McEwen has pulled out of the Commonwealth Games with glandular fever. She also won't be swimming at the Pan Pacs, which come not long after the Games.
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6: We've got a strong wind warning on the open waters today. Southeasterlies 15 to 25 knots, up to 30 knots south of Cape Bowling Green. Tomorrow, southeasterlies 15 to 25, seas around that 1.5 metres. And then Sunday, southeasterlies 15 to 20, seas 1.5 metres. Depends on what site you look at, though. Some of them don't seem that windy inshore, so maybe you might be able to sneak out early in the morning. You know, a couple of those channel markers, the early ones. We're beautiful conditions on dry land, though. Sunny tops of 27 today, tomorrow, Sunday, Monday, Tuesday, and even Wednesday next week. Absolutely gorgeous. Going to get down to a cool 13 overnight. At the Coast Guard boat ramp, was pretty empty this morning. It's 22.
0: 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This is a
6: car. Oh, controversy earlier on this morning. The big boss Stu rolls in to Waldy and says, mate, I've had a look at the bank account and we got a bit of extra dosh. Here's 500 instead of 200 for our 10K payroll. So lucky that Matthew of Douglas was listening and called Waldy. He's sitting on $500 right now. How good for you. 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I'm chasing Kathy Shaxson of Townsville City. 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
1: Oh, Kathy, what's your last name?
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2: In Townsville.
1: Hey, congratulations! You finally got your dream job, Kathy. You're now employed here at Power 100.
2: Excellent.
1: Okay. Now, Wildy and I don't want to work weekends. You right to come in and do those?
2: Yeah, absolutely.
1: I'm just teasing. You don't actually have to do any work. Calling me within the half an hour is as hard as it gets, mate. $200 is all yours.
2: Excellent. Thank you very much.
1: Pleasure.

0: on the payroll.
1: Kathy's got herself there. How exciting is that? 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In the next few minutes, I'm going to throw on a band. The story goes in the early days that if you wanted to be part of the band, when you were trying out up on stage in front of the rest of them, you could only wear a sock. I don't think they wore it on their feet. That band's next.
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0: Rob Thomas and the boys of Matchbox 20 here at Power 100. I've got a high-profile rock band for you in the next few minutes. Guaranteed you know this band. Guaranteed you know the lead singer. I love it when people who there's always heaps of rumours about, you know, celebrities usually and rock stars, come out and actually give you the facts. This guy was asked something pretty personal.
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2: 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Are you serious? I snorted half of Peru.
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0: absolutely free, you can be a part of the brand new ultimate outdoor experience here in Townsville. What am I talking about? It's Riverway Movie Nights. They've moved it into Riverway Stadium, which means they've got a massive permanent big screen. So obviously it's going to be way better than the temporary one. The audio system is absolutely electric. And the kids and you can go along and see Ainbow, Spirit of the Amazon. It's rated PG. And after that, there's going to be fireworks as well. Perfect weather. How many times earlier on in the year did we try and have fireworks and it rained? Well, it ain't happening tonight. We're going to have stunning weather out at Riverway if you're keen to get along. That kicks off at 6 o'clock and I believe that the actual fireworks themselves is around 8 o'clock. Food trucks and stuff's going to be there. I'd take a jumper though if I was you. After 11, the first two bands I've got for you after the news. Pearl Jam. Stained, and you and I are on the hunt in half an hour for a joker that's got your $500, our Power 100 Jag the Joker, after 11:30. Let's hit up that newsroom.
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14: Hello, I'm Rob McLennan. Telstra was reportedly warned for months that it was susceptible to the kind of outage that hit the nation last week. Foreign Minister Penny Wong telling Nine a probe into that chaos is continuing.
15: We do want to understand, all of us want to understand how this happened, how it was possible and how we can ensure it does not happen again.
14: Pauline Hanson's been living it up in Italy, spending time in Sicily with billionaire benefactor Gina Reinhart. That's raised eyebrows about whether it's a taxpayer-funded trip, although Pauline's colleague Barnaby Joyce has told Nine he's not sure.
16: I don't know. I imagine I would say it'd be a fair bet that Gina's supported it somehow. I'm just being straight with you.
14: Iran says it will launch attacks across the Gulf region if the US makes good on its threat to target Iranian infrastructure. It follows another night of bombardments by American missiles and drones. The father of Melbourne teenager Bianca Jones is calling for stronger action from authorities in Laos and for help from our government, amid reports those responsible for the methanol poisoning death of his daughter will spend less than a year in jail. Six people, including Bianca and her best friend Holly Morton Bowles, lost their lives as a result of the poisoning. Liberal leader Angus Taylor says the party won't proceed with a proposal to reserve the safest seats for female candidates to try to achieve more gender balance. The idea has been circulated in discussion papers for members as a way of fixing the party's perceived problems with female voters.
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14: Saints AFL coach Ross Lyon has hit out at speculation surrounding the future of Rowan Marshall following his side's 27-point loss to Geelong. Rowan's reportedly attracting interest from rival clubs, but Ross says he is still under contract. Broncos coach Michael Maguire says he's glad to get some of his top players back after last night's win over the Panthers. And Aussies Minwoo Lee and Lucas Herbert have finished with an even par opening round in golf's Open Championship. American Jackson Suba, the clubhouse leader at 5 under.
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0: Funny how some people just don't feel the cold. Like, I hit the feels like button here in the city and it says around 16, 17 degrees. Just saw a bloke crossing the road, singlet on, but he did have a massive mullet that went down to his shoulder blade. So maybe that's keeping him warm. Maybe that's the secret for winter, is to grow out a mullet. Sunny tomorrow, Sunday, Monday, Tuesday, tops of 27 degrees. We should hit 27 after lunchtime today. Out at Riverway, where the big movie is on tonight, and they're doing the last touches and setting up inside the stadium, because that's where the movies are going to be shown from now on. It is 22.
1: Shifts that start before sunrise and end past midnight. We salute you with better music and more of it. 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
1: Reluctantly crouched at the starting line. 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The green light flashes, the flags go up. Churning and burning.

0: That's Pacific Avenue and Working Class Hero, their latest single here at Power 100. G'day, Popeye. What's going on, mate?
1: Good question. The payroll.
0: Yes.
1: I think I finally figured out how to register for it after about 3 weeks.

0: anyway. Yes. It was a process of elimination. Right. What are the times that you actually put the name out over the radio?
1: That is a very good question. Wildy does it at 7 o'clock in the morning. I do it at 10 a.m. in the morning. And Nathan does it at 2 p.m. in the afternoon.
0: 7, 10 and 2.
1: That's the one, Popeye.
0: All right. I'll have to keep my ears open.
1: Oh, we'd love to have you part of the Power 100 team, mate.
0: Oh, look, you'd never get rid of me.
1: Good. No? Listen, we haven't been able to get rid of Wildy either, so... Join the queue.
0: Well, that's another prime example of a bad mistake, isn't it?
1: That's right.
0: Could you deal with two of us in there?
1: Yeah, and you can't get fired these days, Popeye. We all know that.
0: No, one good thing, though. I make a pretty good coffee.
1: Okay, I'll let Wildy know. He's a coffee drinker. Actually, Nathan's a coffee drinker, too. I'll let the boys know.
0: There you go.
1: Well, good luck, mate, this afternoon with Nathan. If you do get through the first time, $200. And if the people don't ring, you just keep getting $200. It's so good.
0: I love the sound of that. What does Dice Boat say? Money for nothing and checks for free.
1: Yeah, baby. Good luck, Popeye.
0: Beautiful. Love your work, darling. You have a great day.
1: You too. Speaking of free money, after Radiohead in 10. But I'm a creep. Game in radio, TV, and any other kind of medium. It is our Power 100 Jag the Joker. We've taken it out of the pub. We've got it inside our studio. And the Joker's hiding $500. You and I are going to try and find it. And thanks to the crew at Totally Workwear. Next here at Power 100.
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1: 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Card 6 has been turned, as has 13, 23, 27, 28, 33, and 43. The Joker is somewhere amongst the rest of those cards. What are you thinking? 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I'll take lucky caller 10 today. Thanks to the crew at Totally Workwear. Love your work, history. 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
1: Monique, how are you?
2: I am great, KB. I always seem to get a hold of you. Everyone else doesn't want to talk to me. Only you.
1: Monique, I love you. That's why. And I want you to get...
2: And I appreciate you.
1: $500, mate. What are you up to for the weekend?
2: Oh, I'm hoping to get out on the boat and just chill out for a bit.
1: Good. Well, don't know how far you're going to go. It looks a little bit windy. But, Monique, $500. Let's change tunes and get us some fantastic money. Where is that Joker hiding?
2: I am going to try 47.
1: 47. Any reason why, mate?
2: That's my age.
1: Of course. 47. So you're 21 plus 20. Ah, we won't go into the maths. All right.
2: Nah, leave the maths out of it.
1: Monique, here we go. Let's turn it around together. Oh, bugger. She's not the Joker. It is the Eight of Diamonds, mate. Better luck with the fishing on the, getting on the boat this weekend, mate.
2: Thanks very much, KB. You have a great day.
1: Your last chance this afternoon. Thanks to the crew at Totally Workwear. Love your work, Hugh Street Carradine. We'll be with Nathan. I'm going to fire up Civil War, the Gunners. In 2 minutes here at Power 100.
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Did you wake up with Wildy this morning here at Power 100? Fridays always means the world famous meat tray. 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It's Friday Live. Before 1 o'clock, a young bloke by the name of Lockie came in and played an original called Amsterdam. I'm going to play it for you. And we're going to catch up with the crew at the Fishing Warehouse. It's the weekend, nearly. It's blowing, but they're going to get us onto some spots for sure. That is after midday, part of the Power Play. You're not going to hear any ads. You are going to hear Crazy Town.

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12: Hi, I'm Rob McLennan. Officials in Laos have summoned the media to a press conference where they're expected to outline the results of an investigation into methanol-tainted drinks. It's believed they'll also detail charges against the people who supplied those drinks, which killed six people, including two Australian teenagers. Health Minister Mark Butler telling Seven the government has been speaking to the Laotian government.
13: We've been really clear with the Lao authorities that we expected transparency and, importantly, accountability.
12: One Nation is facing fresh scrutiny after Pauline Hanson met with controversial British activist Tommy Robinson. Nine is reporting the meeting has sparked unease, while the disputes also emerged between One Nation and Channel 7 over who actually organised it. As a Senate inquiry gets underway into last week's Telstra outage, the Greens say we need tougher laws to protect us from telco failures. Telstra's boss is among those who'll give evidence in Canberra today after the system stoppage left many Aussies without phone services, including the emergency number. A federal MP is recovering after he was injured in a boating accident. South Australian Polly Tony Passon was hurt when a barge he was in struck a sandbar off Tasmania. And the White House employee who operates the teleprompter has been stood down amid bizarre betting allegations. It's alleged he made more than $100,000 placing bets on what Donald Trump would say in his speeches.
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12: The Crows will go into tonight's clash against the Swans at the MCG without Tex Walker and Rory Laird. Meantime, the Cats are counting the cost of their win over St Kilda at Cadinia Park. Max Holmes undergoing scans on what may be a season-ending ankle injury. In tonight's NRL games, the Sharks take on the Knights while the Roosters are at home to the Storm. And the Dolphins are hoping to launch an NRLW team in the next few years.
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5: That breezes right up. If you're a kite boarder, you're probably going to love the weekend weather. Haas Fisher's not as much. Just gorgeous, though. Sunny, 27 degrees. Not sure if we're going to quite get there today, actually. We're expecting 27s across tomorrow, Sunday, Monday, Tuesday, Wednesday next week. Sunny conditions and 27 degrees out at Brothers Leagues Club Kerr. Where Townsville comes together for sport, we'll do on Sunday for our Mighty Mandy Blackhawks taking on the Hunters from PNG. Food and fun, it is 25.
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5: 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And listen to a brand new live local song with Friday Live. Yesterday afternoon, I saw this story on Lenny Kravitz, and what got my attention was a picture of him working out in a gym in his leather pants. He had a singlet on. He's usually topless, this bloke. What is he, 62, 63? Rocking the 8-pack, and he said he doesn't use any modern technology. So he doesn't, like, have a watch that tells him how much he sleeps or that he needs to fart or anything like that. He doesn't use anything artificial, no roids, no peptides, no nothing, right? His secret is his pants. And the reason he works out in his leather pants or jeans, he said, is because when he's on stage, that's what he's performing in. So if he can't work out in them, he can't perform in them. And his good mate Denzel Washington, the actor, said to him, and I quote, "The pants don't lie. The pants don't lie." He is a 28-inch waist, whatever that means, bloke sizes. Absolutely ripped, so if he's feeling a little snug, he knows he's got to work out a little bit more. Doesn't eat anything until after 3 in the afternoon, and when he does, it's egg whites and vegetables. Well, Lenny, you can keep your 6-pack. I am going to play you, though. What's an 8-pack, isn't it? He's always on the run because the pants don't lie.

And after the fishing report, I'm going to skip out early because I ain't having egg whites and vegetables. No, we're off to the Herbert to go and see Paul and the team. Wildy's gone. Nathan's gone. Reckon one of their steak sandwiches and chips. Let's get into the power play. It's Green Day.

0: Rocket Powder Finger here at Power 100. As we cruise down Duckworth Street, pop into the Fishing Warehouse, we know her under many, many names. Today we're going to go with Britto! Wow.
1: Thank you. I was a bit scared then.
0: Fish lady. Well, we are concerned, though, that you're only going to catch brim when you go to Cape Upstart.
1: That's what I'm going to target, Karina. What do you mean?
0: Well, actually, my mate, Windscreen Wally, who is now retired, so please don't call him to replace your windscreens, he actually brained it up at Fisher's Creek, Hinchinbrook, last weekend. They got heaps of brim, but they got some beautiful jacks as well. He sent me a lovely photo. The whole of the fold-out table that they took, quite a long one, full of fish.
1: Oh, the old tarp of death. Very nice, very nice.
0: Well, that was a table of death, but yeah, so, I mean, we're just snobs though, aren't we? Because brim are actually really nice to eat.
1: I've never actually eaten one.
0: Oh, well, there you
1: a lot
0: go.
1: Of people tell me, yeah, a lot of people tell me they're really good. Yeah. I know a bloke that if it makes a sandwich, he's eaten it.
0: Yeah,
1: and
0: right.
1: Apparently a brim makes the perfect sandwich.
0: They are really nice. So if you do catch any when you're at Cape Upstart of size, maybe give it a go, Britta.
1: Oh, my God, I definitely will. We're going to do the whole, you know, only taking a little bit of food so that hopefully we catch a fish to eat. Every time we do this, we don't catch a fish to eat, so we end up eating, like, lettuce because that's what we brought to go with the fish.
0: Get in the tinny, go back to the caravan park there and get a feed from someone who's staying there.
1: Oh, my God, actually, Molongal Creek does the best pub feed in the world, so I might do that.
0: There you go, Britto. Mate, some other great catches. I saw you talking yesterday about those finger mark for the NQ Fishing Adventures, guys.
1: Oh, my God, yep, I'm still thinking about them. Holy crap, Ola.
0: I think the biggest was 87 centimetres that I was looking at. Woo!
1: Isn't that unreal? And he told me that the best one was caught on a Taipan dashi, and that's a little mini rod about 4'6" long.
0: Yeah, it's a tiny rod. How good.
1: Unreal, eh?
0: Well, we often talk about it. The lighter you can fish, usually it's the better, but we didn't realise how light.
1: I know, right? It's funny. Since I've started working here, I used to be that 50-pound braid in the creeks, but now I do like 20.
0: Yeah.
1: It's about a 40-pound leader. You catch way more on the lighter stuff, I reckon. But
0: yeah.
1: I'm also not chasing barras, so well, I don't catch a lot of barras. So obviously if you're live baiting for them, you'd use heavier leader. But I'm just trying to catch anything, so I fish light.
0: And we will be up creeks and rivers and in close, mate. Although having said that, even though we've got a strong wind warning on the open waters, coming in this morning, you could have easily fished the first channel markers when I was on the ferry. Like, it wasn't up yet, but the weekend still looking pretty breezy.
1: Yeah, well, I mean, I was coming over Port Access this morning and there was tinnies heading out over to the Cape.
0: Oh, there you go.
1: So, yeah, it looked beautiful, honestly.
0: Well, that's it too. And if you can sneak out of South Townsville there, sometimes you can just hug in close and miss most of that chop and swell and get inside the Cape.
1: Yeah. And there's good fish to catch on that point, and you can sort of sneak out of the wind a little bit there.
0: Absolutely, mate. Oh, you got us excited in these windy conditions, Britto.
1: Oh, mate, I'm so G'd up. I'm so G'd up for this weekend. The tides are way better. Like, I can't stand king tides, and that was last weekend. So we're going to go chase some fingers this week, probably in JJ spot.
0: Townsville there. Sometimes you can just hug in close and miss most of that chop.

0: 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Then unwind at Brothers Leagues Club Kerwin, where Townsville comes together for sport, food and fun.
1: Oh, Father, tell me

my spider baits Calypso, which isn't even 2 minutes long. Early this morning, waking up with Wilder here at Power 100, for Friday Live was Lockie. He's got his own song. It's called Amsterdam. It goes for a minute 17. It's a ripper, though.

0: That is Amsterdam by local Muso Lockie. Mate, great song. It's so so good to have something different. I think that's the first time that we've done keys for a Friday Live.
1: Really?
0: Yeah.
1: Oh, true. And thank you so much. Yeah.
0: Mate, really short. Short, sharp, and sweet. To me, that's like a... And I'm not putting it down at all. It's like a TikTok song. It's made for TikTok because it's so quick and punchy.
1: Yeah.
0: Yeah.
1: Yeah, no, I originally used to write really long songs, but I don't know, I kind of like short songs now. You know, you get it over and done with, you know, get home early.
0: Yeah, well, especially if you want radio play, mate, people look at 8 minutes, Stairway to Heaven, no chance, we're not playing that on the radio. Minute and a half, that's cool, well done.
1: Thank you very much, thank you.
0: Now, if people would like to know more about you or your music, how can they find you?
1: So I've got socials, mainly just Instagram. So if you do want to check me out, go to Lockyer_music. So it's at LOKJE_music.
2: 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Just pick up the phone on Monday and say, Wildy, I want to come in on Friday for Friday Live. Hopefully, Lockie and his song Amsterdam get as many streams as this. Rob Thomas Santana, over 500 million right now, Power 100.

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0: please leave a message for Nathan here at Power 100. This is a recording. I have actually snuck off to the Herbert Hotel, and at this stage, I'm probably just finishing off my steak sandwich. I've recorded this so we can go for lunch, but Nathan is back in 5 minutes. He's got our Power 100 Jag the Joker, which did not go off with me. The $500 and the Joker are still hiding, and another chance for you to come and be on the team here at Power 100. Maybe next time you can come to lunch with us at the Herbert Hotel. Have you registered though? 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And then free pizza after three. There's plenty of good reasons to be listening to Nathan this afternoon. This is a recording. Have yourself a great weekend if you happen to be on the island. Say good day. If not, I'll catch you Monday here at Power 100.
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6: Hey, I'm Faye Papel. A Senate inquiry has begun into last week's Telstra outage, with the telco admitting accountability. It turns out maintenance work caused the clocks to go back two decades. The company's CEO will be grilled over the debacle, which disrupted access to 000. Barnaby Joyce denies there are issues with One Nation leader Pauline Hanson. There's talk that the senator and the leader aren't getting along, but Joyce has told Nine that's not true.
7: Now, I want to dispense this one straight away. Pauline and I are great mates. We spoke yesterday. We spoke exactly about what people are trying to do, trying to divide us up. We're not dumb. I'm very, very happy in the role I've got. Pauline's doing a great job as the leader. We're good mates. We talk all the time.
6: The parents of two Melbourne teenagers who died from methanol poisoning in Laos say they're devastated by the offenders' sentences. It's believed those responsible for the laced cocktails that killed Holly Morton Bowles and Bianca Jones will spend less than a year behind bars. Health groups say the fight isn't over yet, despite new figures showing Australia's smoking rate has fallen to a record low. Quit says more than 500,000 young Aussies are still consuming nicotine, while around 1.2 million people are still smoking cigarettes. And Trump officials have backed the actions of US fighter pilot jets after they flew dangerously low over a crowded beach, sending chairs and umbrellas flying. Defence Secretary Pete Hegseth backing the manoeuvre, saying the flyovers will continue until morale improves.
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6: In sport, Essendon has been hit with a $20,000 fine for repeated contact with umpires. The Bombers become the second club alongside Gold Coast to be sanctioned for a fifth offence. And Titans coach Josh Hannay says he's hopeful they'll be able to retain rising star Cooper Bye, who's able to negotiate a new deal come November 1st. He did field strong interest from the Melbourne Storm last time round, but Hannay says he's in a better place with the club now.
8: His game's improved. He loves the environment. He loves the Gold Coast.
6: That's the latest in news and sport.
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11: Remaining beautiful across Townsville today. Gosh, it was a very chilly start to the day, but it's warmed up a touch now, heading back down to 13 overnight. And great conditions through the weekend, tops of 27 degrees. Back to work, the sun continues on Monday, tops of 27 to 28. And right now, we are sitting at 24.5 degrees.
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11: All right, congratulations. We've made it to Friday. Only a few hours left till you knock off. Maybe you've already finished your day. We're going to open up our 10K payroll once more this week. It'll be at 2 o'clock. We're going to have two ups of two on the way. Free pizza, Jag the Joker plays within 15. Plus, what we're all here for, the music. And a whole bunch of it. Everclear, Limp Bizkit, Finger 11, Gunners. They're all playing before 2 o'clock. Right now, we start off the show with these guys. Dave Grohl. The other two. What's his name? Kurt Cobain. Jeez. You think I just woke up? I was just a bit giddy after the Broncos won last night. We'll talk about that this afternoon. Of course we will. Nickelback plays next. This is Smells Like Teen Spirit. Arvo's for Nathan. Right now on Power.

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1: All right, let's do it. 1-300-89-1929. 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So you call me. You pick a number between 1 and 52. If that number has a joker, it will sound like this. And you'll make that money. $500. Thanks to Totally Workwear Townsville. Love your work. Hugh Street in Currajong. Now, if you ask me, would I rather have $500 or the Broncos break an 8-game losing streak, I'd say I don't need $500. Every other situation, $500 is an amazing way to start the weekend. So let's see if we can do it for you. Steve Earle, Everclear, play next. It's Arvo's with Nathan. Playing Jag the Joker with you right after this.
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2: Local supermarkets say they're ready to keep North Queenslanders supplied during cyclone season, investing in extra storage space here in Townsville. Three people have been arrested and charged with weapons offences from a property in Burdekin.
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0: 100 presents Jag the Joker. Thanks to Totally Workwear Townsville. One card, one chance. $500 cash.
1: All right, Katie's called up for Jag the Joker. It is Friday, best day of the week. How you doing?
2: Oh, nothing. Just out helping the hubby with some jobs on my day off. Nothing exciting.
1: Oh, so you got a long weekend.
2: Oh, I'm working all weekend.
1: Oh, that's so unfortunate.
2: I know, right?
1: Well, let's see if we could get your husband some spending money for the weekend, or you could put it away and maybe it'll be your secret.
2: Yeah, that's a great idea.
1: All right, which card were you thinking in Jag the Joker today?
2: I was thinking 38.
1: Number 38, okay.
2: Yep.
1: 1 second. And number 38 today in Jag the Joker. We flipped it for the 9 of Hearts. I'm sorry, Katie.
2: No worries at all. Thank you anyway.
1: Enjoy your day.
2: You too. See you later.
1: All right, that's it for our Jag the Joker this week. We must be, how many days in? Three or four days in now to our new board. Hasn't even looked like the Joker was going to flip yet. Could be Monday with Wildy after 8 o'clock, so make sure you are calling him as soon as those drums start at 8 o'clock. I guess they're called, they're drums, right? The little thing that plays before Jag the Joker. Doesn't matter. It's Friday. I'm going to just play some music for you. Guns N' Roses, Soul Asylum, ready for you next. It's Arvo's with Nathan here at Power 100.
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0: 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And for the true rockers, Metallica play. A bit naughty probably to play a 7.5 minute song at 2 o'clock on a Friday. 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So it's playing right after 2 o'clock here at Power 100.
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4: Hello, I'm Fee Papel. Telstra executives are being grilled at a Senate inquiry into last week's outage. CEO Vicky Brady has admitted maintenance on one of three servers nationwide went awry. She says that caught maintenance team off guard.
5: Prior to this issue happening, there had been a fault on this server and a design change was implemented. So it was working different to our standard design for how this server would operate in our network. That was not documented.
4: The federal government is under pressure to get real justice for the two young Aussies who died from methanol poisoning in Laos. The parents of Bianca Jones and Holly Bowles are devastated to learn that those responsible could spend only a year behind bars. They're asking the Prime Minister to intervene. Yesterday's strike by BHP workers in WA's Pilbara made little difference to operations at the mining giant's Port Hedland facility. The company says ships continue to be loaded with iron ore despite the walkout. And the US and Iran are continuing to exchange fire as the war drags on. Iran is firing on US military bases across Gulf nations, while American troops are focusing on targets inside the country. Donald Trump warning Tehran to behave and continue peace negotiations or face further military action. And new British passport rules for dual citizens have seen minors stranded overseas. The new rule requires all dual nationals to carry their British passport on them to be allowed back into the country. In one instance, a 15-year-old went to Italy to see her grandmother and hasn't been able to return home in 6 weeks.
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4: In sport, the worst has been confirmed for Geelong star Max Holmes after going down during last night's 27-point win over St Kilda. Scans have confirmed a broken ankle and joint injury requiring surgery. The club not able to say when he'll be up to returning. And in NRL, the Roosters will be without a trio of stars for tonight's clash with the Storm. Fullback James Tedesco and veteran forward Lindsay Collins remain sidelined as they continue to recover from head knocks. That's the latest in news and sport.
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7: Beautiful conditions the rest of your afternoon. Nice and sunny after that cool start this morning. Heading back down to 12 degrees overnight and 27 our top four tomorrow. Sunday, much the same. Nice and sunny and tops of 27. Beautiful conditions spreading through next week as well. It is just the place to be right now in Townsville as we sit at 24.2 degrees in the city.
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7: 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If you've got your tax back, head in. Shop King G and Hard Yakka right there on Hughes Street. Now, we have Jaden in Mundingburra. 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Kathy in Townsville City, if Jaden doesn't call back, you're up to $400 on that payroll. We've still got a whole nother week of payroll to go as well. Heaps of money to accrue. That's once again Jaden from Mundingburra. Call me now or within 30 minutes. I guess you could wait 25 minutes if you felt so inclined. We'll get you on the 10K payroll and accruing money here at Power 100 as we start our two ups at two.
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7: All right. Big song on the way. It's Metallica starting off your two ups at two. This song has inspired so many artists, not limited to Jack Black, who wrote the song Tribute about this specific song. I need to stop talking before the guitar starts playing. But your first band in two ups this afternoon is Metallica. This is One on Power 100.

0: It's Power 100. How good is that? 11 minutes of Metallica to start off 2 o'clock for your two ups at two. Still looking for our next payroll contestant.
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0: All right, Kathy from the city is sitting on $200. Could be $400 soon because we have less than 15 minutes left for Jaden from Mundingburra to call me back on 1-300-89-1929. 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Jaden from Mundingburra, give me a call. It's Power 100 into our next two up. Warning, Green Day into She. 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Arvo's with Nathan.

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1: 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This is a call.
0: There is a call waiting here. Let's pick it up, see if it's Jaden from Mundingburra. Hello, who have I got here?
2: Yeah, Jaden from Mundingburra, brother.
0: Jaden from Mundingburra, you've made it through. What are you doing at the moment?
2: I've just knocked off home. Knocked off work and got home.
0: So did you have us on at work, or did you just turn us on when you got home?
2: I literally missed the first lot, pulling up in the car, getting home, and then ran upstairs, turned the radio, and caught the second reminder just then.
0: Very lucky. So what do you do for work, Jaden?
2: Roofer.
0: You're a roofer. Right, you weren't working in Curlin a couple of weeks ago, were you, blasting tunes on the roof?
2: Quite.
0: From Mundingburra, you've made it through. What are you doing at the moment?
2: I've just knocked off home. Knocked off work and got home.
0: So did you...

0: can.
1: Oh, yeah. When you take the socks off, we look pale.
0: I've got you on our 10K payroll, Jaden. $200 accrued. And if Wildy's caller doesn't return it on Monday morning, you're up to $400.
1: Let's hope so.
0: Hopefully. All right, well, thanks for calling me back, mate, and congratulations.
1: All right, thank you, Nathan.
2: On the payroll.
0: All right, Jaden from Muntingborough on the payroll. Thanks to Totally Workwear Townsville. Got a bit of extra time in this half hour. I've got a family pass, not a double pass. Four tickets to the Blackhawks versus the PNG Hunters, not the Chiefs, coming this Sunday at Jack Mansky. Give me a call on 1300 89 19 29, and I'll sort you out with them now. It's Arvo's with Nathan. Continuing two ups at two next with Hunters and Collectors.
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0: Hunters and collectors, you're two up to two here at Power 100 when the river runs dry. Now, I've got Matt on the line. Mate, you want to head over to Jack Mansky this Sunday?
1: Yeah, I would like to go.
0: Yeah, you got a few people in mind?
1: Yeah, mate, I'll probably take the kids down for a look, eh?
0: I got two double passes I can throw your way.
1: Yeah, mate, I'd love that.
0: Oh, I'll see you there Sunday. PNG Hunters, what a game it's going to be.
1: Appreciate it, mate. Thank you very much.
0: It's no worries at all. Four tickets for Matt for the Blackhawks game this Sunday as we continue 2 ups to 2. Now, very eccentric band, Placebo, Every You, Every Me, as we continue our 2 ups here at Power 100.

0: A two up from one of the most eccentric bands of the 90s, Placebo. Loud Like Love on Power 100. And I'm ready to talk about a little bit of footy because last night was amazing. I want to talk about the Cowboys-Dolphins. Let's start with the Broncos-Panthers last night. We saw Reece Walsh all over the field assisting in all three tries the Broncos scored last night. Some lackluster performances from the other Broncos spine members, but when Reece is playing almost every position in the back line, I do want to give a mention to Staggs and Carapani, who I thought played really well. You kind of just have to stand back and allow him to get his hands on the ball. Some talk has erupted, though, after the 14-12 win that Reece is destined to follow in the footsteps of the great Darren Lockyer and make the move to the 5'8 jersey in the future. I don't think there's any need for it just yet anyways, but if in this hypothetical world we had a fullback waiting in the wings, ready for first grade, would you take the punt and move Walshy into the defensive line to give him more playmaking agency? I think it's definitely food for thought, but we're not quite there yet. A great game. So happy Broncos broke the 8-game losing streak. And like I said, it's the start of the 8-game winning streak now. Let's move to Sunday, 4 p.m. A battle between two Queensland teams who are sitting neck and neck on the ladder, vying for their final spot. You know who those teams are? It's the Cowboys and Dolphins. They face off for the second time this season. And after seeing what the Dolphins could do up here at Queensland Country Bank a few weeks ago, it's hard to go past their potential. But with Katoa injured and the results against the Sharks last week, a 66-0 battering, their credentials are weakening as the Cowboys keep finding wins through an extremely important part of the season. Tommy Dearden, he's eyeing a return to the field this week as well after being named on the extended bench for Sunday's clash. I think this game is going to be close. I think it could be decided by a singular play. So when you look at both teams, who could do it? For the Cows, obviously Scott Drinkwater is there, but my smoky cult favourite, Tommy Chester, out in the centres, has put together a phenomenal season. On the other side, the Dolphins. Cobbo played so well during Origin. He played well against the Cowboys a few weeks ago. And then Hammer, need I say any more, he is X-Factor personified. Sunday, 4 p.m. What a game it's going to be. Cowboys up against Dolphins there in Brisbane. Let's continue our two ups at two as we continue Arvos with Nathan. Let's play Jonesy and Amanda's two up next. It's Power 100.
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0: It is Power 100, playing the Angels and Eat City. If you're wondering why we're playing Eat City, definitely not something that we always do, although I love the song. It's because I had a chat with Jonesy and Amanda yesterday afternoon, and it was their suggestion. Have a listen to this.
1: Nathan, maybe you should go like a double play, a double shot, you know, one from Amanda, one from me. Eat City into She's Gone.
2: And maybe throw in a bit of Michael Bolton for, as well.
0: Well, I am not going to play Michael Bolton. Nothing personal, Amanda, but I'm also not going to play Hall & Oates today. As much as I love Hall & Oates, I don't think it really works for us here. We're going to play another Angels track. Am I ever going to see your face again? For two of the two.

0: That wraps up your two ups to two here at Power 100. If you're feeling lazy tonight, I've got you sorted. After 3 o'clock, free pizza at three, thanks to our friends at Pizza Riviera. 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Love that song. 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
12: 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Some minor build-up of Surf Street Buzzways through the CBD. Wilcox Street under speed through Gardner and Duckworth Street. 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I'm Brad, more traffic in 30 minutes on Power 100.
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13: Hey there, I'm Fee Papel. An undocumented quick fix and a missed software update have been blamed for that Telstra outage last week. The telco's CEO has faced a Senate inquiry today over how a routine maintenance restart managed to wipe out service for millions of customers. Vicky Brady admitting their safety controls weren't good enough.
14: Why that design change was not documented, why the software update was not completed, and what needs to change in our controls so known risks are captured, prioritised and closed before they can affect customers.
13: New South Wales police claim organised crime gangs are filming executions. It follows the death of a man in Sydney this week with footage posted online. It's believed assassins are using drones to film the murders, with the Assistant Police Commissioner saying it's a concerning new era in organised crime. Iran claims the US has targeted a location near a children's cancer treatment centre in its latest attacks. Tehran saying children undergoing chemotherapy had to be evacuated during the nearby military strikes, calling it a barbaric attack. Pauline Hanson's appearance in Sicily with her billionaire benefactor Gina Rinehart has raised questions about whether it's a taxpayer-funded trip. And Coles has pulled out of talks to take ownership of the pet care company that owns Pet Barn, the supermarket giant saying it's not going ahead with the deal worth around $4 billion.
1: Upset with your current wholesaler?
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13: In sport, the Crows have made two changes for tonight's match with the Swans in Sydney. Hugo Hall-Khan is in for the injured Rory Laird, while Taylor Walker is being rested. Port Adelaide will be without Connor Rosie, Zach Butters and Jason Horne-Francis for tomorrow's home game with ladder leaders Fremantle. And in the NRL, Titans coach Josh Hannay says this weekend's clash against Manly will be tough.
16: Turbo at the back. You know, they've got speed on the fringes. The middles work hard. They're a good footy side.
13: That's the latest in news and sport.
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0: Beautiful sunny conditions the rest of your afternoon, heading down to another chilly overnight low of 12 degrees, 27 our top for tomorrow. Nice and sunny once again for Saturday. Sunday also looking nice and sunny, tops of 27. Beautiful skies through next week. And right now we're sitting at 21.9 degrees.
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0: It is Power 100. 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We've got Pink Floyd headlining, opening doors at 7 for bands like Queen, Presidents of the USA and more. Plus this hour today, let's get back to the present. DMA's new track plays. We're going to play a little Poison, STP, Good Charlotte before the hour is through. And right now, we start off with the Chaney Bros, an all-Aussie act of All Torn Down. This is The Living End on Power 100. Let's do it. Last hour of the show underway.

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Break the rules. 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Arvos with Nathan on Power 100. If

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0: I wish I could sing like that. 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

0: Happy Friday, everyone. It's Arvo's with Nathan off the back of some DMAs. Their new album is out now. This is my favourite track off of Heaton Park as we continue to your knockoff. Well, if you're already off work, why not call me on 1-300-89-1929 and sort out some dinner?
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1: All right, Lance is on the phone looking for free pizza this afternoon. 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
2: Actually, going out with my uncle for a bit to his local, so...
1: Yeah? Not Flinders Street?
2: No. Riverview Tavern, so yeah, the opposite side of...
1: Oh, dude, I walk past that all the time when I walk from the Weir to Douglas.
2: Yep.
1: That's a wonderful view. Is that... That's your uncle's local?
2: Yeah.
1: What a dream.
2: Yeah, that's right.
1: Well, maybe we can set you up with pizza, and by maybe I mean most definitely. Because there's no question today, large pizza and garlic bread is all yours, Lance.
2: Great. Thanks very much for that.
1: No worries, mate. You enjoy your time at the Riverview Tavern. A lovely place. And if you get to head out on the boardwalk, have a look for those turtles.
2: Yeah, okay.
1: They're so cool. They're right at the bridge next to the Riverview Tavern.
2: Yeah, all right. Oh, well.
1: All right, have a great weekend, mate. Talk to you soon.
2: Yeah, same to you. Bye.
1: Look at me, hanging up on Lance accidentally too early, but also giving him great tips on how to see turtles here in Townsville. We're going to come back in with Diesel and Gunners next. Right now, doing traffic on Power 100.
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0: It's Friday, 4 p.m, as Karina would say. I'm getting a little thirsty, so I'm going to head out of here, crack myself a beverage, do a little bit more work in the background, but I'm done for this afternoon. Weekend time, and I'm so excited for it. Jonesy and Amanda taking you through the next few hours. They'll be talking about this.
1: Today is Friday, the 17th of July, action-packed show today. Friday Feels Sessions coming up. 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
5: Well, traffic has settled down on Banner Street westbound through Herbert Park Railway Estate. That was quite heavy earlier. Still busy. Sturt Street Busway through the CBD. It has been busy in spots on Wilcox Street, settling down through Garvet, but busy between Mount Louisa and Cosgrove around the Roebuck Zones and Ingham Road. 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I'm Brad Moore. 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
12: Hey there, I'm Fee Papel. Young Aussies using nicotine pouches, thinking they're safer than cigarettes and vapes, are being warned about the dangers. Jacinta Redden from the Cancer Council telling the ABC there are specific health risks associated with oral nicotine products, including gum disease and mouth cancer. She says while they don't damage the lungs, they are definitely not a healthy alternative.
13: The nicotine pouches can reportedly contain a much higher dose of nicotine.
12: A Senate inquiry has begun into last week's Telstra outage, with the telco admitting accountability. It turns out maintenance work caused the clocks to go back two decades. The company's CEO being grilled over the debacle, which disrupted access to 000. It looks like the Liberals in Victoria are going to dump MP Moira Deeming. The party is holding a meeting this afternoon to vote on stripping her pre-selection for the upcoming election. It follows a series of high-profile political and legal clashes she's had with the party. The ex-boyfriend of former New South Wales Premier Gladys Berejiklian has been found guilty of his role in a cash-for-visa scheme targeting Chinese nationals. Daryl Maguire will be sentenced in October. And an Aussie retailer has sparked debate after giving staff with kids extra annual leave. Dish announcing its paid parental leave program would now allow an additional 2 weeks off for those with children under the age of 12. While staff are happy, others say it discriminates against those without children.
14: Service with a smile and consistent pricing. 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
12: In sport, Sydney has made four changes for the game at the SCG. Malcolm Rosas and Logan McDonald are among Sydney's inclusions. Coach Dean Cox is expecting a tight contest.
15: We're the number one and two pressure teams. You know, we need to make sure that that's no illusion. That's what the game's going to look like.
12: And the Roosters welcome back Sam Walker and Reece Robson for tonight's clash with the Storm after they were rested post-Origin. The Sharks host the Knights in the earlier game. That's the latest in news and sport.
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19: Conditions remaining awesome and fine the rest of your afternoon. Overnight, 12 degrees, back up to 27. Tomorrow, sunny Saturday and Sunday. Tops of 27. Saturday, Sunday and Monday. basically beautiful conditions with chilly mornings here at Power 100. Everybody
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27: It's showtime.
28: Hello, Amanda. How are you, my little scarf friend?
29: My scarf friend?
28: Yeah.
29: I've scarfed it down.
28: Are you wearing a scarf because you're in directorial mode? Because tonight is the night for Ryan's play.
29: I'm wearing my jodhpurs, and yes, they are jodhpurs, and my scarf because I want to look directorial. And no, I'm just wearing a scarf.
28: You're going to take a bullhorn?
30: Okay, bring in the slaves.
29: And action.
28: Jim Y. Rye, tonight is the night.
30: Yeah, the play's on tonight.
28: Well,
29: Let's reiterate. This is a play you have produced, you have written, and you star in with both your brothers.
30: Yes, yeah, it's called A Kingdom of Fools. So it's a medieval comedy, and it's playing in Sydney at the Eternity Playhouse.
28: So you wrote it, you directed it, you star in it. You're like One Nation.
29: He's a triple threat.
28: He's a triple threat.
29: And I have seen it before. It is excellent.
28: Yep. I missed it.
29: I'm just going to say this to you, Brendan. It's got leeches in it. Do you mind if I say that?
30: That's
29: right?
30: Okay. Yeah, no.
28: Leeches?
29: It's such a hook to say you've got leeches.
30: Yeah. Yeah, yeah. You just have to come and see and find out, Jonesy.
28: Okay, well,
30: and also, you said before you missed it, but I think you... I just missed it.
29: It was a very real
28: reason. I had my football side was playing in a very pivotal game.
29: And so you had to sit at home on the couch and watch it.
28: Yes, because... And the fellas went on to lose that game, so...
29: Yeah.
28: I should have perhaps come to your play.
29: Yes.
28: But I am at the play, and I understand Amanda was saying there's been some tweaks.
30: Yeah, so it's 90 minutes now, so yep, it used to be a big epic affair. So it's really quick, it's fun, it's funny.
29: It used to be like one of those big Indian shows that would go for 4 days.
28: What does your mum and dad think?
30: They love it. They're coming like every night.
28: All right, so mum loves it.
30: Yeah, yeah.
28: What about your dad, though?
30: Dad, well, he says he loves it, so, you know. And it's got a suit of armour in the show as well, so there's lots of fun things to go and check out.
28: Tonight's the night. I'm going to get my cravat as well and my bullhorn.
30: But don't heckle me like you did to the Billy Elliot kids.
29: And also, don't drink as much as you did when you came to see me in theatre sports.
28: I'll just say this. The Billy Elliot thing was Elton John's fault. Elton John was on stage doing a 17-minute solo of Rocket Man, and I said, get off. I didn't. What I meant to say was get on with it.
29: And while you said that, you didn't realise he was introducing the cast of Billy Elliot.
28: It looked for all and sundry that I was heckling the kids from Billy Elliot.
29: Whereas, in fact, it's quite all right for you to be booing and yelling at Elton John.
28: Yes, of course. Anyway, and there's enough said.
29: Was Elton wearing a suit of armour? I'm not sure.
28: Anyway, today is Friday, the 17th of July. Action-packed show today. Friday Feels Sessions coming up. Do you want to announce it?
29: Can I say who it is?
28: I think we already announced it yesterday, so do it again.
29: It's Alex Lloyd.
28: Amazing.
29: Alex Lloyd has had the hit Amazing. It's 25 years old. He has lived 1,000 lives since then, and I think he brings new pathos to this song now.
28: Yep, so that's coming up. Instagram. And we can't do anything until we do the Fast Five. It's Jonesy and Amanda driving you home for Jam Nation.
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0: As we anticipate the big show tonight for Gem Y Rise Play, are you nervous, mate?
5: Yeah, I am a little bit nervous because there's lots of stunts in the show, so I'm just hoping they all work.
6: Oh, is there fire?
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5: These are all good ideas, though.
0: We will be there supporting you. But in the meantime, the Fast Five is here. Five questions. Can you go all the way and answer all five questions correctly? Julian is with us. Hello, Julian.
7: Hi there.
6: Hi, Julian. How are you feeling today?
7: I'm good. Yourself?
6: Yeah. Very well, thank you.
0: You sound a little bit distant, Julian. What's going on?
6: Emotionally distant?
7: Oh, no, I'm just in a room right now. I don't know if it's
0: picking up or not. You're in a room?
6: Are you?
7: Yeah.
6: Are you being held captive?
7: No, I'm not.
6: Okay, all right.
0: Imagine if Julian was calling from police lockup. That would be so good.
6: That'd be great.
0: Julian.
6: Well, let's see what we can do here for you. Question number one. Are you ready, Julian? What are frog larvae, also known as?
7: I want to say, I'm not too sure, I'm just going to say frog eggs.
6: No, sorry, Julian, not frog eggs. After all that, if you need help, call again and tap twice.
0: Belinda is in Bundoora.
6: Hi, hello. Belinda.
0: Hello, Belinda.
8: Hi, how are you?
6: Very well. What are frog larvae also known as?
8: Tadpoles.
0: Does anyone collect the kids? When I was a kid, everyone collect tadpoles.
6: I have such a memory of a friend's mother picking me up with her after we'd gone collecting tadpoles in an empty ice cream container. And as I got out of the car, I said, "Bye, Mrs. Smith," and I tipped them all into the back seat of the car. And only years later did that come back. And I thought that would be a horrendous thing to have happen.
0: The kids don't collect tadpoles these days. They're just nanging all
6: then
0: the time.
6: Then how come we don't have a million more frogs than we used to?
0: Oh, just ask a Queenslander. I'll tell you.
6: They're not all cane toads.
0: Belinda, let's play Monster Mash.
9: Let's kick off this Monster Mash.
6: We've munched two songs together, Belinda. Can you tell us what they are?

0: Adele, Deep, and Toxic by Britney Spears.
1: It is.
2: Oh, jeepers, wow. Bondi, you've got a good ear.
1: Yep, Adele.
2: Yep.
1: So good.
2: Belinda, how many pieces are there on the board at the start of a chess game? Is it A, 20, B, 28, or C, 32?
0: 32.
1: It is.
2: Wow. Question number four for you, Belinda.
1: Question number four. How many stars are part of the Southern Cross constellation? Sorry, Belinda.
2: That's the way it goes.
1: Maybe Belinda's also being held captive.
2: Amanda, just bend over and show us your tramp stamp. And we'll
1: count the stars and see a few extras.
2: What's that big planet there? With the name that we can't say.
1: All right. Grow up, Brendan.
2: Let's put on this, Queen, and not you, Queen, okay. But Queen Band. It's Jonesy and Amanda driving you home for Jam Nation.
3: Ladies and gentlemen. Jonesy and Amanda arguing daily.
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0: Some call this segment a tomato soup for the brain. Perfect time of the afternoon. You're just sort of slacking off at work.
5: I think it's maybe more of a Milo. A slight, sweet, comforting pick-me-up.
0: Whatever your hot beverage, you can enjoy this and the Fast Five. And we're up to question number...
5: Question number four. It's going to Andrew in Devonport. Hi, Andrew.
6: G'day, guys. How are you?
0: Good, thanks, Andrew.
5: Do we say Davenport, I think? I do apologise.
0: You say Davenport.
6: No, that's all right. That's I'll let you off.
5: How about I just call you... I'll call you Andrew instead. Here's question number
0: Don't be charmed by her, Andrew.
5: Oh, why not? Why shouldn't he be?
0: And her crazy mainlander ways.
5: How many stars are part of the Southern Cross constellation?
6: Five.
5: It's five.
0: Let's just have a look at Amanda's tramp stamp. Okay.
5: See?
0: There you go.
5: That one there is a pimple.
0: Yep. And what does that one mean? Slippery when?
5: Oh. I'll stop it.
0: Which Australian? Oh. This is question five, Andrew,
5: please,
0: for you.
5: Let's wrap this up.
0: Which Australian singer-songwriter had a hit with their song Amazing in 2001? It won Single of the Year in the ARIAs as well. Incidentally?
6: Alex Lloyd.
5: Alex Lloyd is joining us for our Friday Feel Session today.
0: How good is that? You'll be listening to that, Andrew?
6: I sure will.
0: Good.
6: Sounds good.
0: Congratulations, you won the jam pack. You have won $250 worth of free fuel, Andrew.
6: Awesome. Thank you very much, guys. Thank you.
0: Carry on about your business.
5: Actually, he hasn't won free fuel. He's won fuel. He's won $250 worth of fuel. If it was free fuel, it wouldn't have a monetary value attached.
0: Andrew, do you find this charming or irritating?
5: Or correct?
6: Correct.
5: Thank you,
0: very
5: Andrew.
0: Correct.
5: Thank you, Andrew.
0: Okay, but he didn't say charming.
5: He's got to join my club of pedants.
0: What do you do with your pedant club? Keep to yourself. Congratulations again, mate. And if you would like to play the Fast Five, it's as simple as going to jonesyandamanda.com.au because it will be back again on Monday. It's Jonesy and Amanda driving you home for Jam Nation.
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0: It's Jonesy and Amanda driving you home this Friday afternoon. Do you like snakes?
1: Do many people say yes?
0: Yeah, those snake people that like snakes.
1: I'll tell you what, I went to this place in China. It was, I don't know, we were just walking past. It was part of an art installation. And it was the most horrific thing I've ever seen.
0: Mm-hmm.
1: Giant, big Amazonian bullfrogs in tiny tanks. There were big tarantulas.
0: Mm-hmm.
1: There were snakes just slithering, and it looked like their cages weren't completely sealed off.
0: Right.
1: And they had Lego astronauts in with them, and it was just, and there were big Galapagos turtles trying to break out of their enclosures. It was completely freaky, but it was the smell.
0: The smell.
1: A certain reptile smell.
0: Well, they eat a lot of rats, and you get rat breath.
1: There's this horrendous story, because not long after we left China, well, I didn't go to any rural areas. We only went to Beijing and Shanghai, but they've had a lot of flooding. This is what you don't think of when you think of flooding. Hundreds of cobras have escaped from a breeding farm in South China. And so there's been a typhoon. They call it just an incident. It looks like the most horrific incident I've ever seen. We will put the vision of this up on our socials, because there's hundreds and hundreds of these snakes in one big conga line heading down a waterway. And from the distance, they look a bit like ducks because their little heads are poking up. And then you go, that's not ducks.
0: No.
1: That's cobras.
0: Yeah. It's like Indy. Snakes.
1: Why did they have to be snakes?
0: Why do they have to be snakes? What would you rather, a room full of snakes or a room full of bugs?
1: What kind of bugs?
0: Bugs, an assortment of bugs, cockroaches, all that, or a room full of snakes?
1: I'd rather the bugs.
0: Okay. What would you rather, eat a snake or eat a bug?
1: I've had to eat a roll mop. That's an eel.
0: What?
1: That's an eel.
0: What's a roll mop?
1: It's an eel. Right. And they slice it up. I had to do it for a story in England at the fish markets.
0: Mm.
1: And it's got it's got bones in it. It's like a spine through it.
0: Ooh.
1: And it was like this slithery, oily mank. That's the worst thing I've ever eaten.
0: I'm sure you've eaten worse.
1: Sure. I've had an undercooked kebab at your house. So beware if you are in southern China and you think, that looks like a cute little, is it a flock of ducks? A duck's a flock?
0: What do you call a flock of snakes?
1: Exactly.
0: Sounds like.
1: Watch out.
0: It's Jonesy and Amanda driving you home for Jam Nation.
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4: Entombed miners Brant Webb and Todd Russell made it to the top of the shaft that's kept them prisoner for nearly 2 weeks.
5: Charlene, will you have this man to be your wedded husband?
6: I will.
7: Tell him he's dreaming.
8: Hot potato, hot potato. Yeah.
0: The census is coming up again this year.
9: Yeah, as you heard there, I mean, Australia, these snapshots of memory that just take us back to who we were. We are filling out the census on August 11. This comes about every 5 years.
0: This will be our fourth census together.
9: Will it, Brendan?
0: Yes.
9: Well, I don't think they ask us, who do you work with and what are their star signs? But this
0: well,
9: is.
0: I work with Amanda. She's the Pisces.
9: It's a deep dive.
0: And likes windsurfing.
9: Into understanding how we as Australians live, who we are, how our communities are changing, all of that stuff.
0: Today we're going back to 1991.
9: Yeah, that was a census year.
0: And in 1991, I was hankering for a Chinese meal. A succulent Chinese meal.
10: Eating a meal? A succulent Chinese meal?
0: This is where alleged accused fraudster Jack Carlson delivered that speech. And it was a meme before memes were even invented.
9: Well, that's right. It's become so legendary around the world.
0: Yeah. Yeah.
9: 1991 was also the year we were first introduced to this.
11: Hot potato, hot potato. Hot potato, hot potato. Hot potato, hot potato.
0: My favourite thing about this is Greg forgot the lyrics to Hot Potato.
9: Did he remember the cold spaghetti?
0: Wait, what am I next? Give me my line.
9: His friends just must mock him. What are you bringing to the barbecue?
0: But that was
9: hot
0: back
9: potato, hot potato.
0: That was back in the days when they had a card table. And some dodgy skivvies.
9: And the big red car, seriously, was made of cardboard in the early days.
0: Yep.
9: But their longevity is quite extraordinary. Kids today are still singing those songs. Mm-hmm. But that was the year that they kicked off in 1991.
0: And the big red car is a Ferrari.
9: Mm.
0: It's a huge year in 1991.
9: What else happened?
0: Aria's Midnight Oil gave us Blue Sky Mine. From the album Blue Sky Mining. John Farnham was doing the Oliver Two-Fister with Burn For You.
9: That's a big year.
0: Yeah.
12: What am I gonna do?
9: Oh, I love that song.
0: Oh, listen to it.
12: Burn For You.
0: And do you have your clinics handy?
9: Why?
0: Because Wendy Matthews gave us this.
13: There's not a cloud in sight.
9: What a bumper year.
0: She took home Best Female Artist.
9: What was her name? This is the thing. We know so much about who we are and what shaped us all thanks to the census of 1991. Who knows what we will learn from the census of 2026.
0: And that's why we need to hear from everyone to help plan for Australia's future. The census is coming this August and every answer matters in partnership with the Australian Bureau of Statistics. It's Jonesy and Amanda driving you home for Jam Nation.
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6: It's time saver traffic.
7: Traffic steady on Surf Street Bypass through the CBD. It is gradually thinning out. A really good run now on Wilcox Street through Garvin, right through to Cosgrove, and light conditions as well. Darrell Road through Mount Louisa and Heatley.

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2: Hello, I'm Fee Papel. The head of Telstra has told a Senate inquiry into last week's outage that they are aware of the gravity of the situation. CEO Vicky Brady appearing today explaining that a maintenance issue caused the mass outage that affected millions of customers and 000 calls.
3: When our network fails, the impact is real. I particularly want to acknowledge the concern caused by impacts to some 000 calls. 000 sits at the heart of public trust in Australia's communication system.
2: Pauline Hanson has been slammed by ACOS for promoting fear and racist stereotypes. It follows the One Nation leader's appearance on a right-wing podcast in the UK where she claimed migrants come to Australia just to get welfare benefits. The community services group saying the comments are an attack on decency and human rights. A newborn whale that died after becoming stranded on a Sydney beach is now being tested for bird flu. The whale was reported by a member of the public after being spotted early this morning. It comes as two other birds in WA are confirmed to have died from the H5 strain. And the US president is again claiming the 2020 presidential election was rigged, this time pointing the finger at China. Donald Trump making the claims during a primetime address, insisting government files will prove his claims.
4: The People's Republic of China carried out what is believed to be the largest compromise of election data in history.
1: Upset with your current wholesaler?
5: 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You won't regret it.
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2: In sport, no changes to the West Coast team to take on the Lions at Optus Stadium tomorrow night. The match will see Craig Starcevich face his old Brisbane teammates for the first time since moving back home to WA. And the Roosters tackle a depleted Storm tonight. Cameron Munster and Jerome Hughes are both unavailable through injury. Our NRL expert Corey Oates believes the Chooks will prove too hot.
6: It's not do or die for Melbourne, but I think the Roosters, they're way too good. They're at home.
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8: Conditions remaining awesome and fine the rest of your afternoon. Overnight, 12 degrees, back up to 27. Tomorrow, sunny for Saturday and Sunday. It's up to 27. Saturday, Sunday and Monday, basically beautiful conditions with chilly mornings here at Power 100.
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14: 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Bad, bad Amanda.
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16: What a creep. I've heard them describe him as a drunken idiot.
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3: It's showtime.
6: It's Jonesy and Amanda driving you home the 17th of July. And you know what I say about on this day information?
13: Oh, you always say the same thing. You think it's the domain of lazy radio,
6: yep.
13: And then you go on to do it.
6: You hear a radio show doing on this day information and you know that that show isn't going to be around for a long time. Unless...
13: You're doing it?
6: It's something very interesting.
13: Right, okay.
6: Like
13: what have you got?
6: Today. Today is... World Emoji Day.
13: Is it?
6: Yeah.
13: What's your favourite emoji?
6: I like that kooky face one. You do it so well. There it is.
13: I like the melting face one.
6: Wait, what is that? What does the melting
13: sort of
6: face?
13: Well, the way I use it is...
6: Is that what it is, Ryan?
0: Yeah. Like, oh my goodness.
6: You know. Do you think the audience of your play tonight will be doing that melting face? Or
0: they'll be doing the cheering emoji, the laughing
13: You know which
0: emoji,
13: one they though. Might use? A friend and I used to use the asteroid emoji. And when we're having a hard day, we'd say, let's give the asteroid... our coordinates.
6: What is the asteroid emoji?
13: I want this world to end.
6: What about the poop emoji?
13: Well, actually, you know, this is interesting with the poop emoji. This is brilliant. Jordan Peele from Key and Peele, yep. Comedy duo. He famously quit acting because he was offered the voice role of the poop emoji in the Emoji Movie. This is what he said. The Emoji Movie actually helped me quit acting. I was offered the role of poop. He said, I would not make this up. I was like, well, that's beeped up. I told my manager, that's beeped up. Let me sleep on it. I came back the next day and I said, well, what are they offering? And he said, oh, well, they've already given it to Sir Patrick Stewart. He said, that's why I quit acting.
6: Don't turn your back on poop.
13: No, please. There's always right. Someone ready to scoop it up behind you.
6: This is not a portent for your show tonight.
0: I hope not.
6: It will be. I'm sure there'll be eggplants all around.
13: I'm sure I won't be there texting my friend the asteroid emoji.
6: Coming up, it's something that I used to do all the time, but I don't do it so much anymore.
13: What's that?
6: Well, we're going to put it to the pub test. It's Jonesy and Amanda driving you home.
1: Power 100.

0: Hello, it's Jonesy and Amanda driving you home this Friday afternoon.
1: I read something interesting that I'd like to share. Mm-hmm. It's sort of, I guess it's about your brain, about neuroplasticity and about...
0: It sounds sciencey.
1: I guess it's sort of...
0: Is it?
1: It's not hard science. It's mm-hmm. maybe psychological,
0: yeah.
1: I
0: know it's Friday and sometimes you put on the slacky pants, but surely there's a space for it. Like Muncie's science rap, wouldn't you think?
1: Look, I don't think it needs the introduction. No, Is that where we're going with this?
0: No, I just feel if you're going to do a job, you do it properly.
1: All right, let's
0: do it. Am I right?
2: I may not be setting any water speed records, but I'm certainly having fun.
3: Muncie's science rap.
1: You happy? Or do I even need to be here?
0: Because I want you to be the best you can be.
1: Okay, Brendan G, thank you. I'll start by asking you this. Do you like camping?
0: No.
1: I'm not a big camping person, but there's something about sitting around a fire.
0: And I love sitting around a fire. That's the best part of the camping.
1: Yes, I think so too. And somehow we're different around a fire. That's why we have conversations and stories. And you can sit just looking at the fire. People who are normally incredibly bored very easily, like you are,
0: yep.
1: can still sit there for hours just looking at a
0: fire.
1: Well,
0: I'm a bit of a pyromaniac. And, you know, my mate Scamp, the Scamp, down at his farm, he is too scared to go to bed early because his father and I get together and just build a massive bonfire.
1: And one take the tyres off the car and throw them in?
0: We just go a bit nuts. And one time the Scamp yelled out, "I can feel heat on the side of my caravan." And I said, "Man, it's all right." And then we looked at all the blistered paint and I blamed his dad. I said, "Oh, that was Bob. That was Bob. That was your dad, not me."
1: Oh, look, we're looking at a fire here and here and here. Yeah. There's a reason why humans love looking at fires and why it feels different when we do. And it's about campfire neuroplasticity.
0: Ooh.
1: So psychological and neuroplasticity benefits of sitting by a fire and staring at it. Because when you look at a fire, every single thing you see is completely random. There's no predictive element to it. It forces your brain to accept the reality that it has no idea what's coming next. It puts you in a highly, they say, a neuroresponsive state. So you can have more open conversations, mm-hmm. be a bit more susceptible to new ideas, which is why so many powerful conversations happen around a campfire.
0: Right.
1: I saw this on socials and a lot of the comments were very interesting. Someone here said, "We were camping last night. I ended up by the fire alone for a couple of hours. I was wondering what was happening to my brain because I've never felt so relaxed to stay alone doing nothing for so long." Mm-hmm. And this is the thing. This is how folklore stories have been passed on from generation to generation, stories around a campfire.
0: Word around the campfire.
1: Because your brain is more open to the story.
0: Well, certainly open chat from Scamp. "I can feel heat on the side of my caravan."
1: It's a very big marshmallow.
3: Science rap.
0: It's Jonesy and Amanda driving you home for Jam Nation.
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7: 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Three people have been arrested and charged with weapons offences from a property in Burdekin.
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0: It's Chelsea and Amanda driving you home. It's Friday afternoon. Who wants to go down to the pub? Because when there's big issues to unpick, we go down to the Chelsea and Amanda Arms for...
1: The pub test.
2: Pub test.
3: Does not pass the pub test.
2: Pub test.
4: Pub test.
5: Does it pass the pub test?
6: Pub test.
7: Yeah, the pub test.
8: Doesn't pass the sniff test.
9: Stop it. It's not helpful.
0: This is something I was reading the other day. More and more people are sitting in the front seat of an Uber and a cab again. And I was one of those that always sat in the front seat of a cab.
10: I think Australians do this. Other countries don't do this so much. I think, by and large, it's more men than women. And it's because you just don't want to encourage that intimacy. You just think, I'm just going to sit here and mind my own business rather than having a forced conversation. Because you quite like that, don't you, though? You'd give traffic directions. So maybe the drivers aren't as
0: well,
10: happy to have you
0: up front. Well, I have had a few run-ins with cab drivers in the past. You know, because I said, mate, we're not going on the... I'm not a tourist. We don't need the scenic route, mate. Come on. That's not going to get any greener.
10: But why are people who... Why are they... They've chosen to sit in the back and now they're sitting in the front.
0: Well, they sat in the back because of COVID. And we all did that.
10: And now and going back to being friendly.
0: And in the old days of Uber, when Uber first came along, there was a period when I would sit in the front seat because it looked weird because an Uber doesn't look like a cab.
10: Yes, I know what you
0: mean.
10: And
0: if you were driving around in the car... Sitting in the back.
10: And you made them wear a hat.
0: And like my daughter, when she was a teen, her and a friend would sit in the back of the car. And I look like Jeeves driving them around.
10: Driving Miss Daisy.
0: It just seemed odd. But then the pandemic came along and then I got used to sitting in the back seat of an Uber and I didn't think anything of it.
10: I think by and large Australian men sit in the front. But I don't think women do. I'd be intrigued to know.
0: It's interesting. We've changed so much since the pandemic.
10: Well, or have we? Do you prefer to sit in the front or the back? That's what we're asking you.
0: Well, when we leave the Jonesy Demander Arms today, where will you be sitting?
10: I'm walking, Brendan. Sitting in the front or the back of an Uber or taxi? Does it pass the pub test?
0: It's Jonesy Demander driving you home for Jam Nation.
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1: The pub test.
2: Pub test.
1: Does not pass the pub test. Pub test.
2: Pub test.
1: Does it pass the pub test?
2: Pub test.
3: Yeah, the pub test.
1: Doesn't pass the sniff test. Stop it. It's not helpful.
0: When there are big issues to unpack, we go down to the Jonesy and Amanda arms for the pub test. And today, sitting in the front seat of an Uber or taxi, does it pass the pub test?
4: Yes, apparently. During COVID, everyone started sitting in the back. But before that, Australian men, by and large, sat in the front.
0: Yep.
4: And now people are going back to sitting in the front.
0: When I first met you...
4: They're going back to the front, sir.
0: When I first met you, you made me sit in the back of the cab with you.
4: Yes.
0: Yeah. I just had a flashback.
4: I thought it was unusual. And I thought it was weird that when you go out with your wife in a cab, you'd sit in the front and she'd sit in the back.
0: Yeah, it was a bit old school, that.
4: Shouldn't you sit together in the back?
0: Yeah, well,
4: Ryan,
0: do...
4: what do you do?
5: Yeah, you have to sit next to your partner.
4: Yeah, yeah. Absolutely.
0: No, we're from a different generation.
4: No,
0: not
4: I just
0: like you young kids.
4: I thought that was weird.
0: Yeah, it was, because now Helen and I, whenever we go in a ride-sharing vehicle,
4: right.
0: Whether it be a cab
4: or a jalopy
0: or a hayride.
4: Horse and car.
0: We all sit in the back.
4: What do you do? Sitting in the front or the back of an Uber or taxi, does it pass the pub test?
6: I do prefer an Uber, and I do prefer to sit in the back. Just a little safer, I think.
7: Yeah, definitely not my cup of tea. I'm one to sit at the back. To be honest, I had a very unusual recent Uber experience. It's left me scarred, to be fair, and luckily I was sitting at the back and not the front, because it'd just be super awkward.
8: Yeah, I think it passes the pub test. Nice to have a little chat with the guys as you're going wherever you got to go.
9: I'd rather sit in the back. It's like a bit of space from the driver. Need a bit of privacy. I just want to go on my phone.
4: Well, that's right. I don't want the driver to see I got wordled out in four.
0: Thank you for all your calls. Perils of WhatsApp. Chris Radburn, a very funny guy, has some great observations that I heard the other day. It's Jonesy and Amanda driving you home for Jam Nation.
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14: Only minor delays on 33 Bosway through the CBD. Good run on Ross Road. It's been a really

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9: Hi, I'm Sally Pearson. Canberra United has been thrown a lifeline with the A-League Women's Club securing a new opener. 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And Australia's track stars are fine-tuning for next week's Commonwealth Games at tomorrow's Diamond League meet in London. The women's 4x100m relay team is in action, while Olympic silver medalist Jess Hull will contest the 3,000m and world champion high jumper Nicola Olislagos will also compete. That's women's sport.
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0: It's Jonesy and Amanda driving you home. Many years ago, I dabbled in stand-up comedy. I was a radio DJ, and I used to back-announce Nickelback and Creed.
1: And no one did it better than you.
0: And then one day, I was down at a pub with Mick Molloy, who's a friend of mine, and I said, I don't think I could ever do stand-up comedy. It seems so hard. And Mick said, you're pretty much doing it right now around this bar table. He said, you should go and do an open mic night. And this was in the late 90s, and I became obsessed with it. I'd go along to open mic night. You put your name down on the bit of paper.
1: Did you write your type five?
0: I had a type five, but it took me, I think, about 2 months to actually get up. You put your name down, they put the list up on the wall, and then you'd look at the list, and then you weren't going to be on.
1: Would you stay if you weren't on?
0: Well, if you didn't stay.
1: Oh, I see.
0: So I just go, right, and I'd storm out of the place.
1: And wonder why you didn't get on.
0: And so it kept putting me back and back. And then one day I went and I watched. And the part of it was going to the stand-up, to the comedy store, watching it, is you got to, you know, learn and you got to know the other comedians. And so you get up there. And so the night that I actually came up, I wasn't expecting to do it.
1: Which is probably better. Us should have been really nervous.
0: And then I can't really remember. It wasn't bad. But in the end, they offered to pay me to do a gig. That gig, unfortunately, was September 11. So that was the last gig I ever did.
1: It's not your fault, Brandon.
0: I kind of thought, well, you know, we're all going to war.
1: Can we ever laugh again?
0: It's the end of the world. But someone that I really enjoyed and I thought is incredibly funny is Chris Radburn. And he has done many great gigs, and he's a very funny guy. But I follow him on Instagram, and he recently just nailed this discussion about the difference between men and women in WhatsApp groups. It is so funny.
2: The problem with WhatsApp groups is there's just too much messaging. My netball group for my daughter, the coach will ask a simple question: who can't make netball? Simple, isn't it? And what do you get? We'll be there. See you soon. Can't wait. Didn't f***ing ask that, did we? Just want to know who can't make netball. That's it. Should be one or two messages. That's it. Then you get one mum goes, oh, sorry, we can't make it. Evie sprained her ankle. Oh, f*** off. Because then you get 20 messages of support. Oh, poor Evie. Get well soon. Oh, that's not good. Then you get one mum that makes it about herself, doesn't she? Oh, that happened to my daughter last year. Oh, it really does hurt. One mum that actually does answer the question goes, oh, we can't make it. We'll be in Paris. Oh, f*** off, Stacey. You show off. And you can't leave because then it says Chris left the group. Dads are the best in WhatsApps. It's just this.
0: And it's just a thumbs up, because that's all dads do. And you know what? When you delete something on WhatsApp, you might write something, and it might even just be not even bad, or you've said it
1: not
0: to the
1: wrong even
0: one.
1: Bad.
0: And then you've deleted, you know, Brendan's deleted this comment.
1: But you can see that you've deleted
0: it. And
1: something.
0: Then everyone
1: makes
0: says,
1: it sound intriguing, doesn't yeah, it?
0: So the WhatsApp group that I'm in with the fellas, Loose Lips Six Ships. So one day I just put something, but I was meaning to send it to you.
1: Right.
0: But so I deleted it, and then they were going, what have you deleted?
1: Yeah, do you want me to send it to them? Because I think they'll be hugely invested in the idea that the captain from Captain and Tennille wasn't a real captain. Because that's what the information is you send me.
0: He wasn't a real captain.
1: I know.
0: But he had a hat. It's Jonesy and Amanda driving you home for Jam Nation.
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3: Hey there, I'm Fee Papel. The telecommunications watchdog has told a Senate committee hearing into Telstra's outage that it could seek civil penalties. ACMA looking into regulatory non-compliance with a fine of up to $30 million per breach. The hearing told the server at the heart of the mass outage cost around $30,000, with an update flagged as far back as 2020, but never applied. A New South Wales woman has been arrested by police investigating Desi Freeman's movements after he shot two police officers dead in Victoria last August. The 58-year-old taken into custody today by a task force set up to look into how the sovereign citizen remained undetected for 7 months while on the run. Advocacy group ACOS has condemned Pauline Hanson's comments on a podcast with a right-wing British activist. The One Nation leader saying the end of the White Australia policy caused migration issues for the country. The council saying there's no place in public for promoting racist stereotypes and promoting fear. Rescue efforts are underway following a landslide in China. A number of residential buildings have been hit, with the side of a mountain collapsing in a city in the southwest of the country. And BMW has issued a recall, with a manufacturing defect having the potential to cause fires in seven different models. More than 10,000 cars are affected, with owners told not to leave their cars with the engine running and to stop using the remote start feature.
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3: Round 19 of the AFL continues tonight with the Crows and the Swans, while a niggling groin injury will keep Kane Farrell out of the Port Adelaide side that hosts the Dockers tomorrow. Power coach Josh Carr says he's unlikely to play again this year.
4: He just gets to a certain point and doesn't have any power. And
3: in NRL, the Roosters welcome back Sam Walker and Reece Robson for tonight's clash against the Storm after they were rested post-Origin. And the Sharks host the Knights in the earlier game. That's the latest in news and sport.
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6: Conditions remaining awesome and fine the rest of your afternoon. Overnight, 12 degrees, back up to 27. Tomorrow, sunny for Saturday and Sunday. Tops of 27 Saturday, Sunday and Monday. Basically beautiful conditions with chilly mornings here at Power 100.
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21: Well, hello there, Amanda. It's FFS. The Friday Feels Sessions is coming up today. We've had a litany of great stars grace our studio. And today, we've got someone that's huge. I can't believe this song, because you and I were front and centre. We were working in another radio network at the time when this song broke. But as soon as I heard it, the first time I heard it, I knew it was going to be a hit.
22: I think we all did.
21: Amazing. And Alex Lloyd, the creator and singer of that hit, went on to do amazing things. And what about his other stuff, though? He did some good stuff.

0: I like this.
1: I forgot this great song.
0: This is a great song. So we are going to re-familiarise ourselves with Alex Lloyd. That's coming up. Also, Instagram. It's Jonesy and Amanda driving you home for Jam Nation.
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0: It's Jonesy and Amanda driving you home this Friday afternoon.
1: Well, our Friday Feel sessions are back for another week, and we are thrilled to be celebrating an artist who has put his stamp on the Australian music industry with this incredible hit. We are talking, of course, about the one and only Alex Lloyd,
0: who
1: joins us now. Alex, hello.
2: Yeah, hello. How are you?
0: Good to see you, bro.
2: I'm feeling good. It's Friday.
1: 25 years since that song.
2: Mm-hmm.
1: You've lived a million lives since then.
2: Do you sing
1: it differently now because of the life, of the water that's gone under the bridge of life lived?
2: I sing it better.
1: Well, of course.
2: And the audience will know all the words. That's the best thing about that song, because people say, oh, you must be bored of singing that song. You've been doing it for 25 years. And no, if you know, I created something that brings people joy. Mm. I mean, can you not just be, oh, that's just the best thing ever?
1: Yeah.
0: Because sometimes you hear artists and when they're younger, they'll complain about a certain song and I'm just sick of playing it. But as they get older, they appreciate that song more.
2: Yeah, because it bought their house.
1: That is true. Paid off the guttering.
2: Yes. I'm very, very, very grateful for it.
1: You've also released new music recently with Echoes of Home.
2: Mm-hmm.
1: What kind of things are you writing about these days?
2: My writing for me, you know, it's quite ambiguous, and, you know, Amazing is actually a classic example of that, where it's used for funerals and weddings, which both very poignant stages of life or you know, memories and or creating a history with somebody or remembering one. I'm going to name drop, but, you know, like the Prince or now the King and Queen of Denmark, they came to me at a Red Cross event and said, oh, we fell in love to Black the Sun. And I was like, oh, well, I wrote that. That's a breakup song, right, to me, you know. But
1: The
2: feeling of breaking up and falling in love, like at the intense level, is exactly the same.
1: I know you've had some hard years. You spoke about your addiction after an injury. Mm-hmm. Was music your path through?
2: My music was my healing after the storm. Like, so the path through was pretty intense. I mean, with that particular drug, you know, it was a prescribed medicine. I didn't know what I was in for. Like, some people had some idea and warned me, but I was like, yeah, whatever. Because I'd never had a problem with that sort of addiction, you know. A food addiction, yeah, but not drugs ever. Mm. And that drug was a different kettle of fish. I mean, it gave me so much at the time, because I was 168 kilos. And I wasn't very happy chappy, you know, my marriage had ended and I was, you know, I was doing the weekend dad thing, and it was hard to move, you know, I had four kids.
0: I never thought, I knew you were heavy, but I didn't think you were that much. That's huge.
2: I mean, I couldn't go, I was in the big man section for a very, very long, I was relegated to the no colour. there's no good big men's clothes. There's a whole market there.
1: Big Kev's wrecked it for everyone.
2: Yeah. Oh, but they're always Hawaiian shirts or something.
0: Yeah,
2: like that.
0: It's always Hawaiian shirts. What's with that?
2: What's with the Hawaii?
0: What's with the Hawaiian shirt? Yeah. But look at you now. You're here. You're happy.
2: I feel like I just look so marvel sometimes. Just, you know, just to feel, wake up out of, you know, and be able to get out of bed. You know, walk, stand up.
1: Yeah.
2: But I was just like, the point was, is that when I got that drug, the OxyContin, you know, I was Superman. I was 168 kilos. I could carry all the kids on my back. I could do the housework. Like, the house was immaculate every Friday when they got there, you know, like, and the fridge was stocked and I made three hot meals a day. And it was just sort of a weird, you know, like it enabled me to be super dad on the weekends, but it, you know, the long-term effects and the diminishing return it always ends up in misery.
1: Yeah, of course. But look at you now, you're about to head off on tour.
2: Oh, I am very grateful. Mm. I mean, to drop that kind of weight, and, you know, I did everything possibly that science could offer, and I did, you know, the hard yards with it. So, you know, my age, I think it's pretty awesome.
1: Yeah.
2: But I take my hat off to anyone else who even has a go at it. It's a hard thing to do.
0: Because rounding a corner when you're losing weight, that is just that milestone when you get to that point. It must be, it's so satisfying.
2: Just buying off the rack in a normal shop, in a shop where you can buy a medium or a large, you know, like, all right, that's gold.
1: Yeah.
0: Alex, you're gold.
1: You're gold.
0: And we're just so glad that you're here and you're ready to perform. We've got some people. We've got a little stage for you. We'll take a break And then is it okay if you come back and perform amazing for us? Because it is 25 years old.
2: Yeah, mate.
1: We'd love it. We would love it.
0: Well, okay.
2: Well, I can't wait.
0: Well, you do all your vocal exercises or whatever you need to do or go for a wee or, and we'll come back.
2: I got soul in a silver bag.
0: We'll come back with Alex Lloyd for FFS. It's Jonesy and Amanda driving you home for Jam Nation. Please welcome
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0: Jonesy and Amanda, it's FFS, the Friday Feels session. Having a 25th birthday today, almost eligible for cheap insurance, is Alex Lloyd's amazing.
1: I love it.
0: It's happening, and you're set up. You're ready to play. And I can't believe this song is 25 years old.
2: Oh, did you say cheap insurance?
0: Well, now they move the parameters. When I was heading towards my mid-20s.
3: This is the daggiest song intro I've ever heard.
0: My dad said, you'll be able to get cheap insurance as you get older. But they kept moving the parameters.
2: Oh, yes, right.
0: And now I can't retire until I'm 90. So
2: yeah. And then it's just, yeah, okay, I get you.
0: You know what it's
3: How
0: about.
3: Rock and roll.
2: This is very rock. Oh, let's talk rock and roll.
3: Let's talk insurance.
0: So, Alex, you're playing amazing for us right now. We'll stand back. Alex Lloyd and Amazing on Gold.
2: All right, let's get a drink, everybody. Here we go.

0: Friday Feel Session. Alex Lloyd, can you believe it? That just happened.
1: Thank you.
0: Crowd goes crazy.
2: Very much so.
0: To see Alex on his Watching Angels Med Tour, head to alexlloyd.com. Alex, thank you.
1: Thank you so much, guys. Thank you for having me.
0: It's Jonesy and Amanda driving you home for Jam Nation.
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4: 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Jonesy and Amanda's.
0: Yep, yeah. 10 questions, 60 seconds on the clock. You could pass if you don't know an answer. We'll come back to that question if time permits. You get all the questions right, $1,000.
5: You can make it $2,000 by answering a bonus question, but it is double or nothing.
0: Deborah is in Hobart.
5: Hi, Deborah.
6: Hello.
0: What's going on?
6: Just watching an episode of Getaway at the moment in Europe.
0: Because is that still going?
6: Yes,
5: apparently
6: definitely.
5: So.
0: Wait, is it, now, what I mean, is it in rerun?
5: Cause I don't think so.
0: When you go into Channel 10, you see the living room up in the, and they're still rerunning it.
5: I know, if only I had residuals.
0: You know, that's a thing, because they could run that show forever. I reckon you could put that show on, and there it is, and you're not getting a Zach for it.
5: I'll be like a hologram. I'll just keep going and going.
0: You know, you might want to talk to your agent. There he is down in the bus shop.
5: I do think that residuals in Australian television have never been done.
0: Oh, okay. Never?
5: Yeah, never. It's an American thing, I think.
0: Okay. Deborah, we could talk about this all day. Or we could talk about you winning possibly $2,000.
5: Let's see what we can do, Deborah. We first have to answer 10 questions in 60 seconds to get $1,000. If you're not sure and you want to come back, say pass, okay?
6: Okay, thank you.
5: All right, here we go. Question one. On which body part do you wear socks?
6: Feet.
5: Question two. What shape is our 50-cent coin?
6: Octagonal.
0: No. Oh,
5: it's a hexagon.
6: Oh, sugar.
5: How many sides does a hexagon have?
0: It's got a lot. Jim, am I right?
7: I believe it's six.
0: Six.
5: Oh, an octagon. Oh, eight.
0: Yeah, well, Amanda knows the octagon because you like watching Conor McGregor.
5: Oh, he's doing his kick in the face. What about that the other day? Went for 1 minute.
0: He didn't last long, did he?
5: No.
0: Deborah.
5: You're not going to have your friends over for a long buffet to watch that.
0: Get away with you for the weekend. You look after yourself,
5: have
0: okay?
5: Have a good time, Deborah.
6: Cheers. Thank you.
0: Good on you, Deb. Instagram, back again on Monday. If you'd like to play, jonesyandamanda.com.au. It's Jonesy and Amanda driving you home for Jam Nation.
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0: It's Jonesy and Amanda driving you home. We straddled many things at this place, media-wise.
1: Media-wise, we're on this and that and semaphores and pigeons, etc. But Jenna, our social media guru, is even more across everything than that.
0: And she comes with her own intro.

0: Pop, pop, pop. That's what the kids say.
1: No one has ever said that. Jenna, hello.
2: Hello.
1: What are people talking about this week from our content? What bruises have we pushed?
2: Yeah, so it's been a massive week across the Jonesy and Amanda socials, and it all started when we broke the news of Sam Neill's passing.
1: Oh.
2: Yeah, so we posted a video of the both of you sharing your own memories of Sam, including the time when he was dedicated to helping us finish our sherbet puzzle.
0: Yeah. The sherbet jigsaw puzzle.
1: This was a jigsaw puzzle I had been given by a friend, and it was massive.
0: Mm-hmm.
1: And it was of a record cover, I think, or of a fold-out from a magazine of all the band members, nude but covered in kind of soap bubbles.
0: Yeah.
1: And, yes, there's a lot of hair and a lot of bubbles, and we needed Sam's help.
0: And Sam was very, very diligent.
1: He was very thorough.
0: I said, Sam, you've been here for a house. Just go home. You only have to do it for the filming purposes. But he really wanted to complete that puzzle.
2: Yeah, so our videos reached over a million people.
1: Aww.
2: Across our socials with thousands of comments, such as this one from Diane on Facebook, who writes, I'm in shock. I have followed him for a long time on Facebook. He was so happy around his farm animals and at his wineries. He's much loved around the world. So very sad.
1: Absolutely.
2: While user The Dancing Tardiness on Instagram added, I just feel like I've lost a friend, even though he doesn't know me, but the world did. He will be sadly missed by so many.
0: No.
1: It's so true. And I saw someone today saying, in a world of Andrew Tates, be a Sam Neill.
0: Yeah.
2: So true. So true.
0: More Neills, less Tates.
2: Yes. This week we went viral once again.
1: And oh, what with?
0: It's yes. It was a Tin Hat Tuesday.
2: It was our
1: is it Tin Rob?
2: Hat Tuesday. And yes, it was Rob with this conspiracy theory.
3: What's Cuba, Iraq, Afghanistan, Venezuela, and now Iran got in common?
1: I don't know.
3: America has only attacked all those nations because they don't have a Rothschild's reserve bank.
1: Meaning what?
3: Because they're attacking Iran, right? They're gonna bring all the countries in the world in conformity so they can bring in the New World Order.
1: So, oh, it's as simple as that.
0: It sounds legit. It sounds fine.
1: Wow, 3 million views for that.
2: Yes.
0: Sorry, did you say 3 million?
2: Yes, it's received 3 million views. It keeps going up as well. Instagram user WTF you're talking about, that was their username,
0: yep.
2: Wrote, I learnt this 25 years ago when I was a teenager. Right. People used to call me a conspiracy theorist. To actually see things playing out in real time is crazy. While Scott adds, that's not a conspiracy, that's just a fact.
0: Wow. Welcome to the party, pal.
1: Yeah. We've been schooled, Brendan.
0: That's what's happening.
2: On another note, it's time for Digital Jenners. I choose my favourite contributor of the week, who will receive a bespoke tin hat made by Amanda.
1: Yes, yeah. Any day now.
0: Haven't seen nary a hat.
1: Any day now.
2: And this week it goes to Melissa, who private messaged us saying, Hope you two are well. Do you still do What Gets My Ghoulies?
1: Oh.
2: I've never had one to talk about until now. Let me know if you still take people's brief rants and I'll clear this postmenopausal brain fog and remember what it was. It was a funny one, I believe.
0: Right. So last year when we were doing breakfast radio, Gets My Ghoulies was a regular feature on the show.
1: For many years.
0: And you could ring us or in the later part of our life on the iHeartRadio app, you record it on a little microphone and you record your ghoulie. It could be anything like...
4: What gets my ghoulies is when I take my dog who eats everything to the dog park and he starts heaving, draws a small crowd, and then proceeds to throw up a pair of my undies right there for the whole world to see.
0: This is the world we're living
1: with. That's right.
0: Or do you remember this one?
5: Want to know what gets my ghoulies? Ever since COVID, topless, lingerie waitresses left the pub and they haven't came back. How are we supposed to finish a Friday afternoon now?
2: Yeah.
5: That gets my ghoulies.
0: Where have all the topless waitresses gone?
1: I love that song.
0: You know, maybe should we bring back Gets My Ghoulies?
1: I thought you were going to say topless waitresses on a Friday afternoon.
0: Well, I'm stroking my chin. I'm happy for any ideas.
1: Well, the thing is, Gets My Ghoulies, there's a sort of a whingy quality to it, yep, that we thought doesn't suit the afternoon. But you know what I think? Sometimes going into the weekend, like Friday, as we are today, maybe you need to get stuff off your chest before you go into the weekend. So maybe you could do it like that.
0: Get stuff off.
1: Blow it off. Blow it off Friday. Blow it off Friday before you go into the weekend. Release it. Maybe you're annoyed that you're on Orange's duty again for tomorrow.
0: What about Amanda's blow off?
1: No, thank you. Why? How does that end up being Amanda's blow off?
0: Okay, look, it's not a bad idea.
1: Let's workshop it.
0: Thank you, Jenna.
6: We like to call her our social media dipstick. 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
31: 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We call it Double Thumbs Up. You can share yours as well. I Need Your Bins. You can find out why during today's show. And do you have a great voice for radio? You could be the voice of this show. All that and the time waster coming up on today's Big Friday Energy Show. Double thumbs up on the way.

0: right, it is Friday. Welcome to the Christian O'Connell Show. We do this every Friday. We go around the team. We call it Double Thumbs Up. It's our Friday recommendations. Everything we're recommending, you can see it again on our socials. We put it up there on Instagram, also on Facebook. Find the Christian O'Connell Show. Patsy, what's it for you, mate?
1: Oh, I've got into Little House on the Prairie, the
0: My
1: remake.
0: My wife loves this show.
1: It's so good.
0: It's her show at the moment.
1: Yeah, we finished it last night. I think it's an 8-episode first series, and it's absolutely beautiful.
0: Is it?
1: The one thing I will say about it, there's a couple of things, but the main thing for me is the cinematography is absolutely stunning. So it's filmed in Winnipeg in Canada, and honestly, just the way that they've set up some of the scenes, and it is just a piece of art. It's absolute.
0: Oh, wow.
1: It's like looking at a framed artwork, some of the scenes. It's so beautiful. I love the 70s series as a little girl. This really is much, much deeper than that. You will love it. This is beautifully made, and I want to read the book. So,
0: brilliant.
1: Little House on the Prairie, number one on Netflix.
0: Brilliant. Okay, I've got some books and a very, very, very funny movie.
2: Ooh.
0: As in screaming out loud. Oh. We were at the weekend. Oh, my God, a proper old-fashioned comedy movie that's just relelessly silly. They don't make them like that. There's not many great new comedy movies coming out. Anyway, first of all, start with the books. Anne Patchett is an author that my eldest daughter, Ruby, she loves Anne Patchett, and so she's always recommending her new book. She's got a new book out called Whistler. She's got a beautiful, stunning front cover for this horse. The book I read in one go on the flight home.
2: Wow.
0: One of the stewardesses came up to me and went, "We are just saying, we've never seen someone read a book on long haul." And I went, "I want to read this. I've got to read it before I land back in Melbourne. So I've got something to talk to my daughter about," because she loves Anne Patchett. It is incredible. I cannot recommend that book enough. Whistler is a beautiful, beautiful story. I think it's got over 20,000 five-star reviews on Amazon.
2: Wow.
0: It's only been out like 6 weeks.
2: It's a beautiful horse. You're right.
0: It is
2: on the
0: stunning.
2: That
0: is a stunning horse. Beautiful horse. And then if you want, I love the essays of David Sedaris. Very, very funny author. He's got a new book out, The Land and Its People. It is outstanding. And then the movie, then the funny movie, is Little Brother. Eric Andre and John Cena.
2: Is that actually good?
0: Rio, I watched it with my youngest daughter, Lois, at the weekend. I said, "Look, we'll give it 20 minutes. Okay?
2: Oh, yeah.
0: The trailer wasn't..." She was like, "Dad, I think this is a youth thing." And I went, "Hey, listen, I believe John Cena makes great choices. And I like Eric Andre." We ended up watching the whole thing. We were literally doubled over screaming with laughter.
2: Wow.
0: Relentlessly silly. Really, really, that's a 10 out of 10 from both of us.
2: Wow.
0: Oh, my God. It reminds me, do you remember when peak Will Ferrell, school Anchorman, just relentlessly funny, just playing for laughs. Every single scene, not a wasted scene. It's childish, puerile, and it's what's needed in the world right now.
2: I'm so glad you told me that, because I wrote that up. I saw that and went, "I'm not watching that."
0: Yeah. No, it looks terrible.
1: We took like 3 goes of watching that because Chris really wanted to watch it. And Audrey and I were like, "Nah, tap out.
0: Don't give in to it. Surrender to its childish charms."
2: I will watch it.
0: It's on Netflix. Christopher Maloney's in it as well. It's Little Brother on Netflix. Rio, what's it for you?
2: I've got a prescription for you, Christian, because I know you're still hurting from yesterday's England loss. You need something to pick you up. You need a
0: Why would you even mention it?
1: Yeah, I thought we weren't mentioning the war.
2: Don't mention the war. This, I promise you, this will put you back in a great headspace. The Sheep Detective on Prime. Yes. I didn't know it was a real movie. I thought it was like an SNL sketch or something like that.
0: It's a Hugh Jackman one, isn't it?
2: Yes, it's
0: basically brilliant. I saw a 5 out of 5 star review in The Guardian.
2: Yeah, I watched it because I thought, a bit like Little Brother, I watched it because I thought it'd be bad. Mm. But it was brilliant. The cast is unbelievable.
1: Yeah,
2: Hugh Jackman, Emma Thompson, Bryan Cranston.
0: Oh, wow.
2: Nicholas Braun.
0: What a lineup.
2: It's so good. It's so funny. It's really cute. You will absolutely love it. It's a murder mystery involving where the sheeps are the detective.
0: I've seen nothing but great reviews for it.
2: It's
0: Someone
2: so
0: said it's got the same vibes as, you know, I love the Paddington trilogy.
2: Very similar. Paddington, Babe, with a little bit of Knives Out about it.
0: Really?
2: Yeah. Yeah.
0: What?
2: It's actually very funny.
1: It's a murder mystery kind of.
0: Benoit Blanc, is it?
2: Yes, it's got a bit of... No jarring accents.
0: Shame. Catch up on the Christian O'Connell Show podcast. 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

0: us first bring seven friends.
1: And don't be selfish and keep this all to yourself and don't eat shellfish. 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

0: Christian O'Connell Show. All right, so we have the Rebel Bin Army is back. We need your bins. As the other shows are taking over in Melbourne and Sydney, all the billboards, we have identified where we're going to find our new listeners. To bring over to the bright side of the dial, not the dark side of the dial. No, I was imagining what Triple M or Tadell Fox would say. That's what they would say.
1: Come to the dark side
0: of the dial. And play secret sound and boring pop quizzes. Celebrity gossip. No. This, we're talking about the bright side of the dial. We need your bins. We'll send you a bin sticker. And you're enlisted into the binfantry. And if you do five bins or more, you get promoted to the highest rank there is, General Waste. Liz is laughing at that right
2: now. I've already heard it quite a few times.
0: Yeah. But just fake it.
3: It's old after
0: just fake it, man. All right. Some people that want bin stickers. We have Susan. Christian, been listening since the original day when he first started 8 years ago. I'd love a bin sticker. Yes, Susan, thank you very much. Sue, new listener in Macquarie Fields, New South Wales. So my bin can be on the bright side of the curb. Done. Kim in Warrnambool would like to fly the flag and spread the word of happiness. This is Timothy, who's in WA. I deserve a bin sticker because I listen to the podcast every day. It brings me so much joy. I'm very proud of the show. I want to share it with people around me. Christian, I live as a bonus in a 20-apartment complex. Many people will see it daily. Timothy Zelensky, I'm going to promote you to General Waste.
2: Oh, wow.
1: Very good.
0: Yeah, our first ever one. Let's have a listen to some of these as well, some of the voice messages that have been left.
4: Hey there, I'm Lauren from Jordan Springs in New South Wales, and I would love a bin board sticker because my red bin has FOMO. The recycling one has a cricket wicket sticker, so the red one is bare and boring. Please send one my way, Christian.
0: We'll get that sorted.
5: Hey, it's Hayley from Northwest Sydney. I need to make my bin a national landmark, so please, please send me a bin board.
6: Hey, Christian, it's Mark from Penrith. Send me a sticker. Bin sticker, so I can slap it on my bin. And I love the show, mate.
0: Thank you.
6: And sorry to hear about England. Maybe I'll talk to Cleary and see if I can get Mary out there to help your team out next time, mate. All the best, mate.
7: I don't know where I've been. Get it? See what I've done there. But I would really, really love a bin board for my bin, please. It's so plain and boring, and it will brighten up the street. I'm in the southeastern suburbs of Melbourne, and we want to rock this for the best show ever. You wanted the best. You got the best. The hottest bin in the world. Mine! Love your work. I'm going to keep listening and keep doing your thing. Sorry to hear about England too, Christian.
0: Thank you, but please, no more mention of it, but thank you for your messages. That's what it's like to work with producer Caitlin. That energy. Who we got here, John? So you've got, I believe, not one, but two, but three possible bins.
8: Actually, if I can get four.
0: What? How so?
8: I got two brothers, me mum and myself.
0: Brilliant, the whole family. I love this. The whole family are in the Rebel Bin Army. Brilliant, I'm going to promote you to General Waste.
8: Okay, thank you.
0: Thank you. Still nothing from Rio. Let's go to Shane now.
9: Yeah, g'day, Christian. How you going?
0: I'm good, Shane. So you'd like a bin sticker?
9: Yes, I would, mate. I've been listening to your show for a couple of months while I've been working down here in Sydney, and, mate, it's great.
0: Great, okay. And you're now, where are you, in Brisbane?
9: Yeah, well, no, I'm in Sydney at the moment, working out at Western Sydney Airport, getting it all up and running for these planes to come in.
0: Yes, for these planes to come in, yes. Shane, thank you very much for giving the show a go a couple of months ago.
9: Yeah, no worries, mate.
0: All right, have a lovely weekend.
9: Want to take one of those stickers, mate, stick it on my bin in Brisbane and get you guys out there.
0: Oh, thank you very much. Very kind. Have a lovely weekend, Shane.
9: You too, bud. Take care.
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0: Christian O'Connell show, I'm looking to put your voice as the voice of this show. So every time we come out the adverts, go into the adverts, you hear jingles. Every single radio station has these. But I want you to be the voice of this show. We're going to pick a different listener. Each Friday, wherever you are in the country, your voice will be the number one voice the country hears. We're doing this because yesterday we were actually just playing a voice note from one of you, Jade, who wanted a bin sticker. This is Jade. She's got a great voice.
1: Hey, guys. Please send me some bin board stickers so I can get in on the movement.
0: Now, I heard a great voice. Rio, obviously a little bit younger than me and is he's still in puberty, actually said to me, that is a hot voice.
2: It's a hot voice, and I stand by that.
0: So we're on the search for hot voices.

0: All right, have you got a hot voice? We're looking to cast you. Could it be Sean?
1: Christian, how are you?
0: This is a good voice. And also good strong hazard lights going on there as well. Now, Sean, let's just hear you do a read. So you could be saying next Friday, welcome to the Christian O'Connell Show.
1: Welcome to the Christian O'Connell Show.
0: Oh my God, that is great.
2: Adults at times.
0: It's a voice that's lived. It's a voice that tells stories. It's a voice of whiskey, nicotine, and love. I nailed it. You really have got a hot voice. That is... Touch it. It sizzles. Don't touch the speakers right now. Hot Sean is talking.

0: Sean, really great. What do you do for a living?
1: I'm in sales in the logistics industry. In
0: fact, I'm buying whatever you're selling.
1: Actually, I was just selling one of the lovely producers a moment ago that I did used to have a brief stint in radio. I was selling radio in Auckland for Radio Hauraki, selling advertising space. And they used to get me doing some voiceovers and some ads because I was cheap.
0: And you've got a great voice.
1: Thank you.
0: Now you have, Sean. All right, it might be you, Sean. That is a great start. Who we go to now? George.
2: Christian, how are you going?
0: Another good voice. Now, very different. Different kind of frequency here, but I like it. It's friendly, it's invitational, and it's slight. There's a lightness to it. Dare I say a tickle?
2: Good to hear.
3: Can we get him to do a line?
0: Yes, please.
3: George, do you want to say this? You're listening to the Christian O'Connell Show.
0: He's a man of few words. Hard, though, in the voiceover game.
2: Okay, there we go. Welcome to the Christian O'Connell Show. What are you calling for?
3: Well, there's a few different voices in that one.
0: Yes. All right.
3: That's...
0: Okay.
3: Nice one.
0: Lovely voice.
3: Come on.
0: All right, let's go to Louise now.
4: Hello. Hi, Christian. How are you going?
0: Yeah, this sounds like AI. This is such a good... It's a powerful voice you've got. It's a beautiful voice.
4: Oh, thank you, Christian. You are on the Christian O'Connell Show.
0: Oh, this, wow.
5: Seamless.
0: You're hired. Your next Friday's voiceover. This is very good.
4: I thought Sean was pretty good.
0: No, he can do the week after. Yeah. You're both hired. Let's get you to do next week. Louise, you're the voice.
4: Oh, thank you.
0: And what do you do, Louise?
4: I'm doing a mortgage-paying sort of corporate thing that I really enjoy, but it's not, you know, it's not like radio. It's not like getting paid to make dirty jokes.
0: I didn't know I made dirty jokes. I'll update my LinkedIn bio. Louise, you are the voice. You're hired to be the voiceover artist for next week.
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1: Rumors spreading round in that Texas town. About to shack outside the games. And you know what I'm talking about. 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They got a lot of nice girls.

0: Christian O'Connell's show. Alrighty, today's home waster, ancient movies. Now, can it be a streak? I think this week has been the greatest week in time waster history.
1: Big call, but I agree.
0: Ancient movies, Pompeii it forward.
1: Silver.
0: Throw Mama from the Chariot.
1: Gold.
0: How to Train Your Centurion.
1: Gold.
0: 12 Angry Minotaurs.
1: Silver.
0: Finding Nero.
1: Oh, that's yes. Gold.
0: Rome Alone. Oh, no. We left Kevin at the Colosseum.
1: Gold.
0: Zeus Almighty.
1: Gold.
0: Etu, the extraterrestrial.
1: That is very good. Etu, Brutus.
0: Yes.
1: Gold.
0: Yeah. Sorry, I was just taking a victory lap. And Rhea, what have you got? So what?
1: Troy Story.
0: Oh, that's very good. So someone with 2 degrees is going to smash this. Gold.
1: I see dead pharaohs. It's the Sphinx sense.
0: That's good. Another gold.
1: Whoopi Goldberg stars in Cicero Act.
0: No.
1: Okay.
0: Bronze.
1: Martin Lawrence has made a great excavation movie.
0: Oh, yeah. Do you mean Martin Lawrence or do you mean Martin Lawrence?
1: Martin Lawrence.
0: Yes.
1: Dig Mama's House. They're excavating.
0: You get the ancient trombone. Ye olde trombone. All right. She went a good role there, though. All righty. Today's time waster. Ancient movies. Henry the Eighth Mile.
1: Silver.
0: Well done, Brett. My Pharaoh Lady.
1: Gold.
0: Well done, Jess. Mayan's Left Foot. My Left Foot, Mayan's Left Foot.
1: Gold.
0: Geriatric Maguire.
1: Silver.
0: Danny, well done. Daintree Forrest Gump. Ooh. Oldest living rainforest in the world is a Daintree.
1: Very good.
0: That is super smart from Richard. Big Mummy's House.
1: That's very good. Gold plus.
0: Well done, Adam Clemente. No Country for Old Mummies.
1: Bronze.
0: Dude, where's my Tutankhamun moon?
1: Tutankhamun. Yeah, great attempt. Silver.
0: Yeah, I don't know, idiot. The BC movie.
1: Oh, that's gold plus.
0: Genius from Tony with an I. Three Men and a Babylon.
1: Silver.
0: Donnie Dark Ages.
1: Gold.
0: Harry Potter and the Philosopher's Flintstones.
1: Gold.
0: Well done, Justin. The Great Wall E of China.
1: Silver plus.
0: Sphinx Bigelow, ancient gigolo.
2: Oh, brilliant.
1: Gold plus.
0: Bang, bang. Well done, Santo. Miss Confuciality.
1: Oh, that's good.
0: That is so good, isn't it?
1: Incredible. Wow.
0: That is high level. They are on a streak. Greatest ever week. Elliot Dean, Miss Confuciality is so good. As is this from Carey. He's just not that Inca you.
1: Gold as well.
0: Edward Scarab Hands.
1: Silver plus.
0: Goodwill Hunting and Gathering.
1: Gold.
0: Laura Harvey, well done. She's just not that into tombs.
1: Silver.
0: That's a mark. Detective Machu Pikachu.
1: Oh, gold plus.
0: These are incredibly smart. Adam Joshua Odering. I love Detective Machu Pikachu. Not Fiddler on the Roof. He's not getting any younger. He's Granddad on the Roof. Cloudy with the Chance of Nonna's Meatballs. I can't say ancient about Nonna.
1: Wrong.
0: And upset the Nonnas, please. Sarcoffenheimer.
1: Silver plus.
0: Well done, Nathan. And look who's tooting coming to dinner.
1: Oh, that's gold plus. That's good.
0: Chris, all right, tough to pick just one out of the many goals today, but who is the winner?
1: Miss Confuciality.
0: Yes, well done. Elliot Dean, you are today's winner. Thank you very much for all the brilliant stories and calls. It has been great getting the show back and being back with you guys this week. I hope you're really enjoying the show. Hey, that's the Christian O'Connell Show for today. And this week, have a great weekend. Over the weekend, if you've got any stories or misheard lyrics, misheard lyrics will be back on Monday. Have a great weekend.
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8: Christian O'Connell's show. Very hard to do the show at the moment, I'll be honest. I've got the game on two screens for my right eye and left eye. I feel like I'm in an IMAX of tension right now. Second half has just kicked off. England versus Argentina. A very, very tense first half. My wife, England have won every game, right? Mm-hmm. When my wife isn't watching. Oh. I've begged her not to watch the game for the sake of the country, for club and country, Sarah, do not watch. But I guarantee she will. In fact, let's have a sweepstake. At some moment during the next 40 minutes, there'll be a text message. She'll ask for my SBS on-demand login. I keep saying I've given it to you about 18 times. Okay, I've given it to you. Don't bother me during the second half. It's going to be tense. I'm doing the show and the match is going to be close and it is very close at the moment. So the team did a lovely thing. We just watched the first half together. We had our own Macca's hydration break.
9: Yes, we did.
8: We actually had a McDonald's breakfast at 5 a.m. Close game.
9: So tense. How are you feeling right now?
8: Tense.
9: You look tense.
8: It's any mistake. It's just, and Argentina are cheating. It's the unfairness. No, you guys saw it. They're kicking Bellingham around.
9: They are.
8: They're pulling shirts. They're elbowing in the head. I don't like it.
9: They're pretty rough, aren't they?
8: And also, it's Messi's favourite referee. He said in an interview how much he loved this ref. And lo and behold, FIFA have given him this ref.
9: What are the odds?
8: What are the odds? And so, Argentina are set up very well, right? They've got a great team spirit. Mm-hmm. They've got the greatest player ever. And the other big thing on their side is they hate England.
9: Right.
8: You put all that together, it's a big, tough game going.
0: The Christian O'Connell Show.
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0: Christian O'Connell's show. You're going to go and see The Odyssey this weekend.
1: I've got my tickets to IMAX.
0: You're going today?
1: No. They were sold out for a month. I'm going August 15 or something like that.
0: Wow. Yeah. I naively yesterday thought I could book tickets for today.
1: No way, Rio, it's
0: like 5 weeks away.
1: Yeah.
0: I found it so exciting that there's still such a demand for great movies.
1: Yeah.
0: And because Christopher Nolan makes event movies, and this one as well, The Odyssey, I've read so many reviews yesterday all saying it's incredible.
1: Right.
0: It lives up to the hype. It's an epic. But did you know this? Melbourne is the only city in the Southern Hemisphere that's got it on 70 mil.
1: Yeah, I saw that on their Instagram.
0: So it's ultra high resolution. So if you're really into cinema and the look and feel of it with someone like an auteur like Christopher Nolan, go and see in Melbourne. I know friends that live in Sydney that have flown here this weekend.
1: Really?
0: Just to go and watch it here. They're such movie nerds.
1: Where are you sitting? Because if you're too close at IMAX, you're gonna break your neck.
0: You'll just see individual pixels.
1: Yes.
0: Patsy, I'm willing to bet you've got a story like this as well, but no one in radio gets their full career without doing some interview and the audio just doesn't work.
2: Oh, constantly. Yeah, all the
1: constantly.
2: Time. Constantly? Oh, yeah.
0: Well, no. I've got one story. I haven't got constant stories.
2: And
0: but you know when you're doing a big interview?
2: Yeah.
0: And,
2: yeah.
0: So
2: always the one.
0: Last week, I'm doing all these interviews at the moment, various podcasts for my new book, right? Mm. Last week, I did a lovely one with Dr. Justin Coulson. You know, he's a family therapist, and he's on our show in 2 weeks' time. He's written a book as well about boys. It's a bestseller at the moment. Anyway, we had this lovely chat. At the beginning of it, we were like just catching up for 10, 20 minutes and that, because he's a lovely guy and he used to work in breakfast radio. And I said, do you want me to record my end? Which I normally always do because things just go sideways. And also he was mumbling a lot about, I don't normally use this computer to record stuff. You know, already you go. And he was like, he was just getting a bit sweaty and mumbling. Like, oh, my wife's got the normal gear. So, right. Yes. Okay. And I could just, anyway, lo and behold, we do this chat. Plus, at the beginning, he goes, look, I loved your book. And because of the spirit of it, it's about unscripted. Normally, I have questions unprepped. I'm throwing up all the questions. Let's just freeform this. Let's have an unscripted conversation. I was like, great. 2 days later, I get this bum crawly email.
2: Oh, no.
0: None of the unscripted chat recorded.
2: Oh, what a shame.
0: So, this morning at 9:30, we've got to do it again. I got a horrible feeling he's roughly going to ask me the same unscripted questions.
1: It's not really unscripted.
0: I don't know whether when you hear this episode, you'll hear him go, Christian's slightly irritated. All right, that feeling of like Robbie Williams when he's done Angels too many times.
2: It's happened to everyone, though.
0: It does. I said to him, it happened to me. I remember my one is an epic one. It was with Ricky Gervais. Oh. And he'd kindly, we were only meant to have 45 minutes. It was at his office as well. So it was an interesting situation to be in. We ended up doing 2 hours. We went into a really deep conversation. Ricky says at the end, Ricky actually cried during one bit of it.
1: Ricky
0: and
1: cried.
0: He said he's never cried during an interview. I'm thinking, my God, I'm going to win a Pulitzer for this. This is going to be incredible. I'm waiting for the, you know, radio or something. I'm round the corner. I just want to pay some of this back. I just forward up. It's only me I'm hearing at the moment. It's only recorded me, and it's just a guy who sounds like he's 200 feet away.
2: Oh, no.
0: All you can audibly pick up is that cackle of Ricky's just about. None of it has picked, his microphone just didn't record.
1: Oh, and if it was his mic, you could have maybe re-recorded it.
0: Who cares about my bit?
1: Yes, no one cares.
0: Who cares?
1: Yeah, yeah, yeah.
0: Who cares?
1: Oh.
0: And I'll say this about Ricky. Doesn't suffer fools.
1: No, it doesn't strike me like he would. No.
0: If you see his stand-up, it's a direct man.
2: Yeah.
0: And he's not too happy.
1: I can't imagine.
0: He said, I'm just disappointed because it was my favorite ever interview on TV or radio.
1: Oh, you.
0: And you screwed it up. He offered to pay. I think he'd watched too many detective TV shows. You know, where there's someone goes, hang on a minute, I can just, let me just zoom in on the audio.
1: And
0: they
1: reckon
0: they
1: can
0: pick up anything. I said, that is not real life. It either records or it doesn't. It just hasn't recorded.
1: Oh, so did you re-record it or?
0: 2 years later.
2: Oh, wow.
0: Things just cooled between us.
2: Just simmer down.
0: So when poor Justin, even though I was like, come on, man, I said I'd record it. But here's what he kept saying. Now, I've done breakfast radio. I know audio. Famous last words. Patsy, who was it for you? Were you doing a big one? Brian Adams.
2: No. It was very boring. It was just the Premier
0: League. England has scored.
2: Yeah, they
0: scored. Sorry, Pats. England has scored. Why didn't anyone tell me? Who scored? Gordon?
2: No, I don't know who it was.
1: Pastiest man I've ever seen.
0: Yeah, that's Gordon. Yes, he is. Yes.
2: Who said Argentinian number 10. He looks about 12. He looks about 12 years of age.
0: No, I think some of them, I think they've
1: that's,
0: got children.
1: That's Lionel Messi.
0: That's Lionel Messi.
1: He's the
0: best
1: player in the world.
2: He looks about 12.
0: He doesn't. He's 39. What have you seen a 12-year-old that could also be mistaken for being 39?
2: So young.
1: Who the hell is that number 10?
0: We should be next time for the World Cup, we've got to do a show podcast because I think Patsy's got an original take.
1: Yes.
2: So young.
0: You must never get to know their names.
1: Benjamin
0: just by description. And amazing that I knew Gordon Score just by the description. The pastiest man ever. He looks like he's never seen the sun. 1-0 to England. Brilliant.
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0: Christian O'Connell's show. 15 minutes to go for England trying to hang on to the 1-0 lead at the moment. They're almost under siege in Atlanta by Argentina. If I'm finding it hard to concentrate right now, we're in that the only World Cup final I'll have ever seen in my lifetime. England, the only World Cup final they went in was 60 years ago, and they won it.
1: Wow.
0: 60 years was two. I wasn't even around then. So I don't know. Here's what I'm going to say. I won't be starting the breakfast show until 7 a.m.
1: I think that's totally fair.
0: Yes.
1: I think that's totally fair.
0: If anyone wants to find me, I'll be out there watching it with you guys. We will. If England make it through, I've even got this ready. If you hear that during the next 20 minutes, you'll know that we are through to the World Cup final. Right now, though, let's do a part two on Magic Bands. This is from Harry Potter.
1: Mm-hmm.
0: Does this say magic?
2: Yeah, it's Harry Potter.
0: No, it doesn't. It doesn't feel magical. It feels like it could be any movie.
1: No.
0: This feels like any movie.
1: No, this feels only like...
0: Do you
1: like,
0: not think?
1: No, this is,
0: no,
1: Harry,
0: it's
1: this
0: not,
1: is Hogwarts.
0: Like the Jurassic Park. Lockie, load up the Jurassic Park one we played the other day. That's iconic dinosaurs in a theme park.
1: This is iconic wizards in
0: Rome. It's mystery. It's mystery.
1: No.
0: You know what
1: no,
0: we should have
1: no.
0: done? Always stick to Radio 101. Lockie, why have you got to stab up? It's the kind of magic. That says magic. All right, it's the time of the time waste today. We're looking for your magic bands. Best one we get during the next 20 minutes, you get a Best in Show medal. Yesterday, Lady Ta-da!
1: Gold.
0: Snake Dog. One Misdirection. And the winner from Carl, Metalla. Pick a card, any card. Metalla, pick a card, any card. All right. Magic bands. Mm. Ooh, magical. Nothing at that sleeve. Nothing at that sleeve. That's right. Nothing at that sleevey wonder.
1: Oh, very good gold.
0: Daryl Braith. Wait a minute. Where's my watch gone? Daryl Braith. Wait a minute. Where's my watch gone?
1: God,
0: a great magician. You hear about the Irish singer magician?
1: No.
0: That's right. Known as Vanish Morrison.
1: Silver.
0: Wu-Tang Clan are very gifted close-up magicians.
1: I've heard that.
0: Yes, Wu-Tang Clan. Wu-Tang Clan. Daryl Braith. Wait a minute, where's my watch gone?
1: You're right, actually, this part isn't very magical.
0: It's not, is
1: the
0: it?
1: The start is magical.
0: All right, I'll cue up the start just for you.
1: Thank you.
0: Magic. Ooh. It's a kind of magic.
1: Ooh,
0: oh,
1: like
0: this
1: it.
0: Is a good tune.
1: Yeah.
0: All right, Ria, what have you got? Magic bands.
1: Missy Spelliot.
0: Sorry, I thought it was a goal. Silver.
1: Billy Potion,
0: very good. Gold.
1: Now you see her, me. Now you don't.
0: See her. Oh, that's good. See her.
1: And also, you kind of don't see her because of her hair. Her fringe is so long.
2: Yeah.
0: Wow, wee. Banter. Bronze for that. And silver for the... You're fair listening enough. To Talkback Radio.
3: Oh, that young lady needs to get a haircut.
0: Shock
3: because you see anything. It's actually dangerous crossing the road like that. Put the lampshade on your head, madam.
1: That's hard to go after that.
0: It is. It's a thought of Talkback Radio. Makes you sad, doesn't it? And choke. Good morning, Ben Fordham.
1: Queens of the Stone Mage. Ooh, a mage.
0: What's a mage?
1: It's like a, what's it, World of Warcraft.
2: No, of course you'd know
0: that. No, that's enough now. All right, what have you got? Oh, where's the sad trombone?
4: 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Up all night. The plan? 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Power 100.

0: Christian O'Connell show.
1: This is...
2: How are you doing this?
0: I'm struggling. I was just hoping we obviously were going to go through 1-0 up until a semi-final, also so that it could just end and I could relax and be present with you all. Yep. Now, it looks like it's heading to extra time, and then I don't even want to think about penalty shootout. I can't go through another penalty shootout with England. I can't.
2: The vibe
0: can't.
2: The vibe has shifted.
0: It's turned, hasn't it?
2: The vibe has shifted.
0: The dark clouds of Sunday come over. I blame myself. I played 10 seconds of Wonderwall. I was premature.
2: It'll make it all the sweeter when we get to
0: Thank
2: play
0: you,
2: it later.
0: Rio. Thank you, team. I'm going to need your help to get through the next 40-odd minutes. It's probably going to go to extra time.
2: I can't believe it's another 40 minutes.
0: That's agonising. Magic.
2: Magic.
0: We need a magic spell. All right, magic bands on a time waster. Ta-daft, punk.
2: Silver.
0: Alice in Chains, submerged in a tank of water. You don't get a lot of those tricks anymore, do you? Elvis Dumbledore.
2: Excuse me?
0: I don't know.
2: He's the one. Sorry. Thank you for your text, but that is one of the worst ones we've ever had.
0: I only said it because I was like, maybe it's an Australian thing or I don't understand it, but I'm actually going to honour you, sir, with the Trent Sutherland. Have it back, actually. And also, after 7, we're going to do Tombstone Text. That's your tombstone. Elvis Dumbledore. It's a pretty good one, Trent. Blinkin' You'll Miss It, 182.
2: Silver Plus.
0: Nice one, Brock. ZZ Top Hat.
2: Cold.
0: Angela, well done. The Houdini. The Houdini.
2: Gold.
0: Tricky Minaj.
2: Gold.
0: Well done, Matthew. Nicki Mirage.
2: Oh, now that is incredible. God plus.
0: Both of those Nicki Minaj ones from one guy, Matthew.
2: Loves Nicki Minaj.
0: No, he does. Whenever we're doing an artist one, he's always got a Nicki Minaj one. Missing Elliot.
2: Oh, that is incredible.
0: So subtle. That's very good, gold. Lee. And now for my next cheap trick.
2: Oh, gold as well.
0: Well done, Vaughn. Watch me make this Nickelback disappear.
2: Silver plus.
0: If only, Dusko, if only.
2: They've released a new studio album.
0: I know. Keep the vibes up. I said... and we did nothing. Our grandchildren would ask. Scatman John. Scatman gone. Where's he gone? In cloud of smoke.
2: Gold plus.
0: Wondo Rock.
2: Silver.
0: Houdini Gurus.
2: Silver plus.
0: Oh, wait a minute. Where's he gone? Oh, wait a minute.
2: Silver.
0: Ed disappearing.
2: That's very good gold.
0: Sam, well done. Shazam.
2: Shazam.
0: Shazam. Boy, and where did he go?
2: Silver
0: nice reference. Alison Blaine's. David
2: Silver.
0: Blaine, that's good. All right. Who is the winner today?
2: It's got to be our Nicki Minaj fan.
0: Matthew.
2: With
0: not
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0: But two Nicki Minaj ones. 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
0: Christian O'Connell's show. Just had a text from my 19-year-old daughter Lois, who got up to watch the whole game.
2: Good on her.
0: My famous last words from me last night were, "It'll be worth it. You're going to watch history. England are going to go through to the World Cup final."
2: Well, she saw history.
0: It's her fault for taking anything I say.
2: She should know by now.
0: It's another lesson, kid. What does the old man know? She just messaged me going, "I feel so sad." Oh. I went, "This is what it's like to be an England fan."
2: Yeah.
0: "You're still young enough. Pick a different country. Let's get your DNA tested. We might be some claim."
2: You said you guys lose every time your wife, Sarah, watches. Do you know if she's
0: I haven't heard
2: watching?
0: From her. She's fast asleep. Okay. Oh. She's going to wake up nice and happy. I'm in a WhatsApp group with three buddies of mine, all big England fans. And this is the last 10 minutes of chat from my friend John, who's at the airport right now. WTF happened. I went through airport security by the time I came out.
12: Oh, no.
0: We're losing.
12: Oh.
0: Swearing word, hell. Adam, we shouldn't have scored. This is such a bleak English way to see life. We shouldn't have scored too early. We went downhill from then.
2: No. That's where we went wrong.
0: My friend Leon, well, that was just shit. John, Adam, did you have the fire on? England have always lost a goal when our friend Adam puts the fire on. And we were begging him this morning, "Do not put the fire on." He goes, "I'm cold."
12: No.
0: He had the fire on.
2: Adam.
0: Right, okay. I really need everyone's support today just to get me through this, okay, guys? We're going to go straight into vibes. Small thing, big joy. Yes. I'm really struggling. I actually don't have anything.
12: Oh.
0: Do you know what? I've got a blank piece of paper.
12: No.
0: I've tried during that song to think of something.
2: Something good in the world. It must be something.
0: Small thing, big joy.
2: Remember when he scored that goal, though? That was
0: are you? Are you trying to make it worse? Stop
2: to
0: talking. I don't
2: back,
0: want. Do you know what?
2: Back.
0: There's now a ban.
12: Yeah, no
0: During
12: talk.
0: The rest of today's show, I don't want to hear about the England game.
2: What game? I don't know what you're talking about.
0: Thank you. Take it out the sports news, Pat.
12: Yeah. Okay.
0: Just focus now on the final. Just talk about Monday's final. All right, Rhea, what's it for you? Small thing, big joy.
2: Mine is when a miracle happens and you get an empty seat on a plane.
0: We were yes.
2: Because these days they jam all the flights.
12: Yes.
2: You know, so hard to get a spare one. I had a full row with me.
0: What?
2: But then there was a lady complaining. So I had all three seats taken. The lady in the middle was complaining that she ordered, I don't even know how you do that, a window seat. So she was kicking up a
0: stink. What do you mean you don't know how you do it? When you pre-book a flight, you can
12: you
0: pick
12: specify.
0: Your seat.
2: Yes, but like, I think she meant, she said, oh, anyway. I think she meant earlier in the, I'm not going to get into it because it's boring, but. Oh. But she was complaining.
0: You've made it now really weird. Everyone listens going, what is going on with this? What's the hidden
2: she
0: story?
2: She didn't mean, okay, well, she didn't mean the check-in. She meant when she first ordered the ticket through her travel agent. But I didn't want to get into that because that's boring. That's why I was trying to move on with it.
0: I said I really needed you to step up. You're now falling to pieces like England did.
2: I'm rattled. 2-1.
0: Hey, I'm talking. Don't do that. I'm on the ropes, man. I'm on the ropes. I'm trying this morning. I'm trying. Patsy.
12: I'll resurrect this,
0: thank
12: please.
0: Thank you.
12: Small thing, big joy. I got home from work yesterday and my mum, she's an avid preserver of fruits and maker of jam, and she just left this tiniest little bottle of jam that she'd made, a batch of lemon and ginger jam. I'll bring some into the team tomorrow. She's made some for everyone, and I just made my day. So for lunch, I had toast with jam, Mum's fresh jam.
0: Oh, that's... Team, I've got to be
12: honest.
2: English people love jam.
12: Oh, no. Vibes,
0: I'm taking a vibe check right now, and it's...
2: Does anyone maybe else
0: all,
2: on the team
0: all you've given
2: one?
0: Me is preserved fruit and some dull ass story about a lady in a sea chair.
2: You asked a follow-up question.
0: Listeners, you know what? There's someone who's always dependable with an energy. It's producer Caitlin. I need you today, Mac.
13: I'm here for you.
0: Well done, mate. Okay. You got another What Are the Odds for us?
13: No, not What Are the Odds, but I'll always have a good one for you. You can always come to me. My small thing, big joy, actually happened to me this morning.
0: Yeah.
13: I often lose my lip glosses, and this morning I put my jeans on, and I was like, oh, what's in my bum? And it was...
0: There's a feature for another day. I'm starting to feel better, though.
13: And I found my lip gloss in my bum pocket.
2: Wow.
13: Bang. You're right in the middle of winter too, which is really bad for the lips. They are dry.
0: What a story. A story for the ages. The vibes are coming up. Thank you, Caitlin.
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0: Christian O'Connell Show. No, I will not give in to the darkness. The show must go on. Small thing, big joy. I have actually thought of a small thing, big joy. I took my daughter shopping today to get some food. She was going back to uni for a couple of days. And I needed to get a new water bottle. You know, these days, everyone must have a giant mega bottle of water in case we're not near 80 litres of water at any time during the day.
1: You need a canteen.
0: 10 years ago, we were quite happy being dehydrated. The world ran for decades. Now we all...
2: Look at this thing.
1: That is huge.
2: Look at that, it's 2-3 litres. What do I need this for?
1: Massive.
2: It's huge, right? It's about a litre and a half. Anyway, I got this.
1: Uh-huh.
2: Do you know what my daughter done? She cleaned it out for me and filled it up with water and gave it to me.
3: Oh.
2: That small act.
3: Really sweet.
2: And this was 4 days ago. Mm. I haven't stopped thinking about that. It's a small act like that. Mm. But you don't expect it from the kids.
1: No, that's actually very sweet.
2: She was like, don't make such a big deal out about you. This is a big deal. This is a big deal. It means that your awareness is now at 19, extending from 3 inches in front of your own face.
3: Yes.
2: This is a big moment for us.
1: You see another
2: human here. You've looked up. My God, how long have you been there?
0: 19 years of your life.
1: I wonder what they might need.
0: Yeah. Christian, small thing, big joy. When it's bin night, you get home, the bins have already been put out. Pure joy. Christian, small thing, big joy. This is from Louitha in Sydney. Big Lego fan. Trying to convert my 5-year-old. Getting her to build her own. She's finally built her first Lego thing.
3: Wow.
0: A castle.
1: Oh, my God.
0: A frozen castle. Oh. All by herself, following the instructions. So proud. You should be. That's a great moment.
1: Prodigy baby.
3: Yeah.
0: Christian, small thing, big joy. This guy every week always just texts STBJ. It just always confuses me.
1: Yeah.
0: So I'm like, we're not... Yeah, yeah, I see the wrong thing. Nailing the double or nothing final round of pub trivia this week. We went from mid-table to a place on the podium.
1: Nice.
0: Well done.
1: Nice.
0: Small thing, big joy, Christian. Listening to your show every morning on my way to work. Thank you so much. And then this guy. Christian, my small thing, big joy, England losing.
1: Hey, come on now. Come on now. No, don't
3: Rio,
1: kick him while he's down.
3: I'm
0: this close, Keith. I've got your number, Keith. I'm this close. Don't push me today. Centre. God. Small thing, big joy. It's just Thursday, guys. Have a look on the system. I've labelled that guy up now. You know we can give the text messages names?
1: What have you given it?
0: See what I've labelled that guy. Have a look. Something of the year.
1: Sorry,
0: it's
1: slow.
0: It's gone now, forget it.
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0: So I'm just doing some good self-talk at the moment. I put on an England T-shirt this morning.
1: Mm-hmm.
0: I just went to the toilet during the news and threw it on the floor.
2: Oh,
1: come on now.
0: Have positive thoughts. Have positive feelings.
1: Life.
0: I am happy. I am happy.
1: You can really hear it in your tone.
0: I am happy.
1: I am happy.
0: Christian, I want to perform a welfare check on one Christian O'Connell following his loss this morning. Don't mention the L word this morning, because I'm happy. And breathe. All right, let's do it. We haven't done this in ages. Weakest claim to fame, where it doesn't matter how weak your claim to fame is, we're here for it.
3: There's no business like show business.
4: Christian O'Connell's weakest claim to fame.
5: My weakest claim to fame was that I was the first person to moonwalk off the Weakest Link TV show.
6: My weakest claim to fame was my husband let Madonna into her film storage unit.
7: I sold a toothbrush to the lead singer of the band Friends Will Romp.
8: That I slept in the same bed as David Attenborough. Definitely not in the same time at the same bed. It was many years later.
0: And we got a brand new one this morning.
9: Hey Christian, it's Mike here. My claim to fame only happened yesterday when I'd gone over to make a cup of tea in the office, and as I came out, there was a tall, bald man standing in the hallway. He said, "Hey, do you know how to get out of here?" And I went, "I do," and shook his hand, and it was none other than Peter Garrett, and I told him how to exit the building.
0: I mean, that's a proper heavyweight.
1: Yeah.
0: One of the greats of Australian music, Peter Garrett. But the biggest question is, what was he doing in your workplace?
1: Yes, yes.
2: And why was he
0: What's the Oils legend doing in your workplace and desperate to get out? What was he doing there? Mike, I need to know, where was he? What was his workplace? I need to know why Peter Garrett was there. Rio, you got a weakest claim to fame. Now, you did warn me it's very weak, but that's the feature.
1: I did stink it up half an hour ago with a story about a flight. I'm going to go back into the well. I've got another flight story for you.
0: Be careful.
1: Okay.
0: You return into the scene of a radio crime.
1: 2 weeks ago, we were flying up to Toowoomba for Save Our Pub. Caitlin and I were sitting in opposite rows. As we went to sit down, we were yapping to each other. Nick Riewoldt, for non-AFL fans, he was the captain. Yeah, legend of St Kilda Football Club. He saw us, that we were talking to each other and not sitting next to each other.
0: And thought you were lovers.
1: No, he did.
0: Because get this, Pat, when I got to the gate as well, these two got annoyed when they saw me approach. And I couldn't work out why they're annoyed to see me. Because I clocked what they were doing. Like two little boyfriend and girlfriendies that need to sit together. They were whispering so that I wouldn't hear it. And they actually said this phrase, Patsy, "We need to sit together."
2: Away from the boss man.
0: Do you know what? I'm feeling better, guys. To know that there are other losers in this world, like me today. But Rui gave up his seat for you guys.
1: He said, "Do you guys want to sit together?"
0: Nice. So Romeo and Romeo could be together.
1: Yes. Yeah, and he said, "No funny business, though."
0: No heavy petting in the air.
1: He said, "Don't worry, not going to be a problem." Caitlin is a lesbian, I'm a gay man.
2: It's so nice, though, when someone does that.
0: Yeah, it's a really, really generous thing to say.
4: The Christian O'Connell Show. Up all night. From the Burdekin to the beaches, it's your weekend. Your station, Power 100.

0: Christian O'Connell's show. Christian, I would love a show bin sticker. Our bin night is Sunday night with a Monday pickup. Now, Mondays, everyone has the Monday blues. Now, there'll be no better reminder of seeing your advert for the show on the side of my bin to remind them to tune into the bright side of the dial to banish their Monday blues. Thank you, Shannon, in Engadine. That's great. We're sending the stickers today. Christian, please, can I have a bin? I love... Is this an actual typo, or did you mean to send this? Bin, as in, and then board, but not B-O-A-R-D. Board is, I'm bored right now. Bin board. Bin board sticker. Christian, weakest claim to fame. Walking around in Maranello, Italy, home of Ferrari, saw Fernando Alonso, the F1 driver, and we called out his name and he waved at us.
1: Oh,
0: that's great. All right, we've got some great stories lined up. Let's begin with you, Jade. Good morning, Jade.
2: Hi. Yeah, my weakest claim to fame is that my mum, when she was a hairdresser, cut Jason Donovan's mum's hair and hips.
0: Wow. For sure, you don't go straight to Jason Donovan. You mentioned his mum's. You had me at his mum's hair. Mama Donovan.
2: Uh-huh.
0: All right, Jade, thank you very much for your story. Thanks for calling and have a good day.
2: Thank you.
0: Let's go to... I reckon Jade had a cold, didn't she?
3: Yeah, it was that time of year.
0: Yeah, it is, isn't it? So many around. We go here. John...
4: Good morning, guys. How are you going?
0: Oh, we're good, John. Sounds like you're on the road. You're up and about. You're busy?
4: Yes, yes. Another start of the day.
0: Well done. Thank you for multitasking. Now, John, what's your weakest claim to fame for us?
4: My weakest claim to fame, and I say this with a bit of a smile on my face, my ex-mother-in-law was a seamstress many, many years ago. She used to make curtains, but she made the top cover for the Pope Mobile.
0: What do you mean the top cover? Like a dust cover? They put it over it at night.
4: It was like a square carriage, and obviously, and that so the roofing had a material cover over the top of it, and over the sides and over the back. But you still see the front side stuff. But I didn't believe it at first, but she brought out a newspaper clipping with a photo of it being done, and I think it was in the early 70s.
0: Ah, incredible.
3: In Australia? I thought they would do that in-house at the Vatican.
0: Yeah, there are nuns doing it. Yes, seamstress nuns.
4: I was a bit dubious about it all, and she brought it out. It was in black and white.
3: Incredible.
0: Awesome. Wow. Great story, John. John, thanks for sharing. Have a good day.
4: You too. Bye.
0: Rebecca, good morning. Welcome to the show.
5: Hello. Good morning.
0: Morning, Rebecca. Okay, what's your story for us? Weakest claim to fame.
5: My weakest claim to fame is that my best friend taught Guy Sebastian's kids at youth group, which totally and automatically makes me best friends with Guy Sebastian.
0: It does. You are Guy Sebastian adjacent. Rebecca, thank you very much for your story, mate. Have a good day. Thanks for calling the show.
5: Thank you.
0: Take care. Greg? Greg?
6: Yes. Good morning.
0: There he is on the Central Coast. Come in, Gregory. Greg, what's your story for us, buddy?
6: Good morning, guys. My weakest claim to fame is I was the first person to use the toilet in the Prime Minister's office.
0: Wow. How so? Why were you the first person? What were you doing? Did you install it?
6: Our company was in charge of the construction of the fit out, and I was the site manager there, and so I just had to test everything to make sure it worked properly.
3: Surely you have to actually.
0: Well, you got to check that the flush capacity is working, don't you? You can't have the PM sitting down doing one that's not, and it's not working properly.
6: This is correct.
3: You got to stress test it.
0: He has. Yeah, this is quality control, isn't it?
6: That's exactly it.
0: You were the shite manager.
6: Very well done. Yes.
0: Okay, like that. All right, Greg, thanks for calling the show. Keep these court stories coming. We haven't done this for too long. What is your weakest claim to fame?
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17: Hello, Amanda. How are you, my little scarfed friend?
18: My scarfed friend?
17: Yeah.
18: I've scarfed it down.
17: Are you wearing a scarf because you're in directorial mode? Because tonight is the night for Ryan's play.
18: I'm wearing my jodhpurs, and yes, they are jodhpurs. And my scarf, because I want to look directorial. And no, I'm just wearing a scarf.
17: You're going to take a bullhorn?
19: Okay, bring in the slaves.
18: And action.
17: Jemwai Rai, tonight is the night.
3: Yeah, the play's on tonight.
17: Well,
18: Let's reiterate. This is a play you have produced, you have written, and you star in with both your brothers.
3: Mm. Yes, yeah, it's called A Kingdom of Fools. So it's a medieval comedy. And it's playing in Sydney at the Eternity Playhouse.
17: So you wrote it, you directed it, yep. You star in it. You're like One Nation.
18: He's a triple threat.
17: He's a triple threat.
18: And I have seen it before. It is excellent.
17: Yep. I missed
18: it. I'm just going to say this to you, Brendan. It's got leeches in it. Do you mind if I say that?
3: That's
18: right?
3: Okay. Yeah, no.
17: Leeches?
18: It's such a hook to say you've got leeches.
3: Yeah. Yeah. Well, you just have to come and see and find out, Jonesy.
17: Okay. Well,
3: and also, you said before you missed it, but I think you... There was more deliberate than, I just missed it.
18: It was a very real
17: reason. I had my football side was playing in a very pivotal game.
18: And so you had to sit at home on the couch and watch it.
17: Yes, because the fellas went on to lose that game. So
18: yeah.
17: I should have perhaps come to your play.
18: Yes.
17: But I am at the play, and I understand Amanda was saying there's been some tweaks.
3: Yeah, so it's 90 minutes now, so it used to be a big epic affair. So it's really quick, it's fun, it's funny.
18: It used to be like one of those big Indian shows that would go for 4 days.
17: What does your mum and dad think?
3: They love it. They're coming like every night.
17: All right. So mum loves it.
3: Yeah.
17: What about your dad though?
3: Dad, well, he says he loves it. So, you know. And he's got a suit of armour in the show as well. So
17: yes.
3: There's lots of fun things to go and check out.
17: Tonight's the night. I'm going to get my cravat as well and my bullhorn.
3: But don't heckle me like you did to the Billy Elliot kids.
18: And also, don't drink as much as you did when you came to see me in theatre sports.
17: I'll just say this. The Billy Elliot thing, it was Elton John's fault. Elton John was on stage doing a 17-minute solo of Rocket Man, and I said, get off. I didn't. What I meant to say was get on with it.
18: And while you said that, you didn't realise he was introducing the cast of Billy Elliot.
17: It looked for all and sundry that I was heckling the kids from Billy Elliot.
18: Whereas, in fact, it's quite all right for you to be booing and yelling at Elton John.
17: Yes, of course. Anyway, and there's enough said.
18: Was Elton wearing a suit of armour? I'm not sure.
17: Anyway, today is Friday, the 17th of July, action-packed show today. Friday Feels Sessions coming up. Do you want to announce it?
18: Can I say who it is?
17: I think we already announced it yesterday, so do it again.
18: It's Alex Lloyd.
17: Amazing.
18: Alex Lloyd has had the hit Amazing. It's 25 years old. He has lived 1,000 lives since then, and I think he brings new pathos to this song now.
17: Yep, so that's coming up, Instagram. And we can't do anything until we do the Fast Five. It's Jonesy and Amanda driving you home for Jam Nation.
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0: It's Jonesy and Amanda driving you home this Friday afternoon.
1: Jonesy and Amanda's Fast Five.
0: As we anticipate the big show tonight for Gem Y Rise Play, are you nervous, mate?
2: Yeah, I am a little bit nervous because there's lots of stunts in the show, so I'm just hoping they all work.
3: Is there fire?
2: No, there's not.
3: Are there lions?
2: No.
3: Are you putting your head in a guillotine?
0: Because it'd be nice to see you on fire for a change.
2: These are all good ideas, though.
0: We will be there supporting you. But in the meantime, the Fast Five is here. Five questions. Can you go all the way and answer all five questions correctly? Julian is with us. Hello, Julian.
4: Hi there.
3: Hi, Julian. How are you feeling today?
4: I'm good. Yourself?
3: Yeah. Very well, thank you.
0: You sound a little bit distant, Julian. What's going on?
3: Emotionally distant?
4: Oh, no, I'm just in a room right now. I don't know if it's
0: You're in a room?
3: Are you?
4: Yeah.
3: Are you being held captive?
4: No, I'm not.
3: Okay, all right.
0: Imagine if Julian was calling from police lockup. That would be so cool.
3: That'd be great.
0: Julian.
3: Well, let's see what we can do here for you. Question number one. Are you ready, Julian? What are frog larvae, also known as?
4: I want to say, I'm not too sure. I'm just going to say frog eggs.
3: No, sorry. Julian. Not frog eggs. After all that, if you need help, call again and tap twice.
0: Belinda is in Bundoora.
3: Hi, hello. Belinda.
0: Hello, Belinda.
5: Hi, how are you?
3: Very well. What are frog larvae also known as?
5: Tadpoles.
0: Does anyone collect the kids? When I was a kid, everyone collect tadpoles.
3: I have such a memory of a friend's mother picking me up with her after we'd gone collecting tadpoles in an empty ice cream container. And as I got out of the car, I said, "Bye, Mrs. Smith," and I tipped them all into the back seat of the car. And only years later did that come back. And I thought that would be a horrendous thing to have happen.
0: The kids don't collect tadpoles these days. They're just nanging all
3: then
0: the time.
3: Then how come we don't have a million more frogs than we used to?
0: Oh, just ask a Queenslander. I'll tell you.
3: They're not all cane toads.
0: Belinda, let's play Monster Mash.
6: Let's kick off this Monster Mash.
7: Yeah, let's make it up.
3: We've munched two songs together, Belinda. Can you tell us what they are?

0: Adele, Deep, and Toxic by Britney
1: Spears.
2: It is.
1: Oh, jeepers, wow. Bondi, you've got a good ear.
2: Yep, Adele.
1: Yeah.
2: So good.
1: Belinda, how many pieces are there on the board at the start of a chess game? Is it A, 20, B, 28, or C, 32?
0: 32.
2: It is.
1: Wow. Question number four for you, Belinda.
2: Question number four. How many stars are part of the Southern Cross constellation? Sorry, Belinda.
1: That's the way it goes.
2: Maybe Belinda's also been held captive.
1: Amanda, just bend over and show us your tramp stamp. And we'll
2: count the stars and see a few extras.
1: What's that big planet there? With the name that we can't say.
2: All right. Grow up, Brendan.
1: Let's put on this, Queen, and not you, Queen, okay. But Queen Band. It's Jonesy and Amanda driving you home for Jam Nation.
3: Go on. Bring your sarcasm. They brought theirs.
4: Make a rocket. Put it up, both of us.
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1: How fast can this thing go?
2: Faster than the speed of light.
3: Jonesy and Amanda.
2: Fast.
0: Some call this segment a tomato soup for the brain. Perfect time of the afternoon. You're just sort of slacking off at work.
4: I think it's maybe more of a Milo. A slight, sweet, comforting pick-me-up.
0: Whatever your hot beverage, you can enjoy this and the Fast Five. And we're up to question number...
4: Question number four. It's going to Andrew in Devonport. Hi, Andrew.
5: G'day, guys. How are you?
0: Good, thanks, Andrew. Excuse me,
4: do we say Davenport, I think? I do apologise.
0: You say Davenport.
5: No, that's all right. I'll let you off.
4: How about I just I'll call you Andrew instead. Here's question number
0: four. Don't be charmed by her, Andrew.
4: Oh, why not? Why shouldn't he be?
0: And her crazy mainlander ways.
4: How many stars are part of the Southern Cross constellation?
5: Five.
4: It's five.
0: Let's just have a look at Amanda's tramp stamp. Okay.
4: See?
0: There you go.
4: That one there is a pimple.
0: Yep. And what does that one mean? Slippery when?
4: Oh. I'll stop it.
0: Which Australian? This is question five, Andrew,
4: please,
0: for you.
4: Please, let's wrap this up.
0: Which Australian singer-songwriter had a hit with their song Amazing in 2001? It won Single of the Year in the ARIAs as well, incidentally.
5: Alex Lloyd.
4: Alex Lloyd. He's joining us for our Friday Field Session today.
0: Yeah, how good is that? You'll be listening to that, Andrew?
5: I sure will.
0: Good.
5: Sounds good.
0: Congratulations, you won the Jam Pack. You have won $250 worth of free fuel, Andrew.
5: Awesome. Thank you very much, guys. Thank you.
0: Carry on about your business.
4: Actually, he hasn't won free fuel. He's won fuel. He's won $250 worth of fuel. If it was free fuel, it wouldn't have a monetary value attached.
0: Andrew, do you find this charming or irritating?
4: Or correct.
5: Correct.
4: Thank
0: very,
4: you,
0: very
4: Andrew.
0: Correct.
4: Thank you, Andrew.
0: Okay, but he didn't say charming.
4: He's got to join my club of pedants.
0: What do you do with your pedant club? Keep to yourself. Congratulations again, mate. And if you would like to play the Fast Five, it's as simple as going to jonesyandamanda.com.au because it will be back again on Monday. It's Jonesy and Amanda driving you home for Jam Nation.
3: Jonesy and Amanda. Jonesy and Amanda.
2: Yeah.
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7: 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Power 100.

0: It's Jonesy and Amanda driving you home this Friday afternoon. Do you like snakes?
1: Do many people say yes?
0: Yeah, those snake people that like snakes.
1: I'll tell you what, I went to this place in China. It was, I don't know, we were just walking past. It was part of an art installation. And it was the most horrific thing I've ever seen.
0: Mm-hmm.
1: Giant, big Amazonian bullfrogs in tiny tanks. There were big tarantulas.
0: Mm-hmm.
1: There were snakes just slithering, and it looked like their cages weren't completely sealed off.
0: Right.
1: And they had Lego astronauts in with them, and it was just, and there were big Galapagos turtles trying to break out of their enclosures. It was completely freaky, but it was the smell.
0: The smell.
1: There's a certain reptile smell.
0: Well, they eat a lot of rats, and you get rat breath.
1: There's this horrendous story, because not long after we left China, well, I didn't go to any rural areas. I only went to Beijing and Shanghai, but they've had a lot of flooding. This is what you don't think of when you think of flooding. Hundreds of cobras have escaped from a breeding farm in South China. And so there's been a typhoon. They call it just an incident. It looks like the most horrific incident I've ever seen. We will put the vision of this up on our socials, because there's hundreds and hundreds of these snakes in one big conga line heading down a waterway. And from the distance, they look a bit like ducks because their little heads are poking up. And then you go, that's not ducks.
0: No.
1: That's cobras.
0: Yeah. It's like Indy. Snakes. Yeah.
1: Why did they have to be snakes?
0: Why do they have to be snakes? What would you rather, a room full of snakes or a room full of bugs?
1: What kind of bugs?
0: Bugs, an assortment of bugs, cockroaches, all that, or a room full of snakes?
1: I'd rather the bugs.
0: Okay. What would you rather, eat a snake or eat a bug?
1: I've had to eat a roll mop. That's an eel.
0: What?
1: That's an eel.
0: What's a roll mop?
1: It's an eel. Right. And they slice it up. I had to do it for a story in England at the fish markets.
0: Mm.
1: And it's got it's got bones in it. It's like a spine through it.
0: Ooh.
1: And it was like this slithery, oily mank. That's the worst thing I've ever eaten.
0: I'm sure you've eaten worse. No.
1: Sure. I've had an undercooked kebab at your house. So beware if you are in southern China and you think, that looks like a cute little, is it a flock of ducks? A duck's a flock?
0: What do you call a flock of snakes?
1: Exactly.
0: Sounds like.
1: Watch out.
0: It's Jonesy and Amanda driving you home for Jam Nation.
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5: 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Thanks, mate.
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3: The termed miners Brant Webb and Todd Russell made it to the top of the shaft that's kept them prisoner for nearly 2 weeks.
4: Charlene, will you have this man to be your wedded husband?
5: I will.
6: Tell him he's dreaming.
7: Hot potato, hot potato.
0: The census is coming up again this year.
8: Yeah, as you heard there, I mean, Australia, these snapshots of memory that just take us back to who we were.
0: Mm.
8: We are filling out the census on August 11. This comes about every 5 years.
0: This will be our fourth census together.
8: Will it, Brendan?
0: Yes.
8: Well, I don't think they ask us who do you work with and what are their star signs. But this
0: well,
8: is.
0: I work with Amanda. She's the Pisces.
8: It's a deep dive.
0: And likes windsurfing.
8: Into understanding how we as Australians live, who we are, how our communities are changing, all of that stuff.
0: Today we're going back to 1991.
8: Yeah, that was a census year.
0: And in 1991, I was hankering for a Chinese meal. A succulent Chinese meal.
9: Eating a meal? A succulent Chinese meal?
0: This is where alleged accused fraudster Jack Carlson delivered that speech. And it was a meme before memes were even invented.
8: Well, that's right. It's become so legendary around the world.
0: Yeah. Yeah.
8: 1991 was also the year we were first introduced to this.
10: Hot potato, hot potato. Hot potato, hot potato. Hot potato, hot potato.
0: My favourite thing about potato, this is Greg potato. Forgot the lyrics to Hot Potato.
8: Did he remember the cold spaghetti?
0: Wait, what next? Give me my line.
8: His friends just must mock him. What are you bringing to the barbecue?
0: But that was
8: hot
0: back
8: potato, hot potato.
0: That was back in the days when they had a card table. And some dodgy skivvies.
8: And the big red car, seriously, was made of cardboard in the early days.
0: Yep.
8: But their longevity is quite extraordinary. Kids today are still singing those songs, but that was the year that they kicked off in 1991.
0: And the big red car is a Ferrari.
8: Mm.
0: It's a huge year in 1991.
8: What else happened?
0: Arias, Midnight Oil gave us Blue Sky Mine. From the album Blue Sky Mining. John Farnham was doing the Oliver Two-Fister with Burn For You.
8: That's a big year.
0: Yeah.
11: What am I gonna do?
8: Oh, I love that song.
0: Oh, listen to it.
11: Burn For You.
0: And do you have your clinics handy?
8: Why?
0: Because Wendy Matthews gave us this.
12: There's not a cloud in sight.
8: What a bumper year.
0: She took home Best Female Artist.
8: What was her name? This is the thing. We know so much about who we are and what shaped us all thanks to the census of 1991. Who knows what we will learn from the census of 2026.
0: And that's why we need to hear from everyone to help plan for Australia's future. 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
0: It's Jonesy and Amanda driving you home. It's the 17th of July. And you know what I say about on this day information?
8: Oh, you always say the same thing. You think it's the domain of lazy radio, yep. And then you go on to do it.
0: You hear a radio show doing on this day information, and you know that that show isn't going to be around for a long time. Unless
8: you're doing it?
0: It's something very interesting.
8: Right, okay.
0: Like, what have you got? Today. Today is World Emoji Day.
8: Is it? Yeah. What's your favourite emoji?
0: I like that kooky face one. You do it so well. There it is.
8: I like the melting face one.
0: Wait, what is that? What is the that melting sort of face?
8: Well, the way I use it is...
0: Is that what it is, Ryan?
5: Yeah. Like, oh my goodness.
0: You know. Do you think the audience of your play tonight will be doing that melting face? Or
5: they'll be doing the cheering emoji, the laughing
8: You know which
5: emoji,
8: one they though. Might use? A friend and I used to use the asteroid emoji. And when we're having a hard day, we'd say, let's give the asteroid... our coordinates.
0: What is the asteroid emoji?
8: I want this world to end.
0: What about the poop emoji?
8: Well, actually, you know, this is interesting with the poop emoji. This is brilliant. Jordan Peele from Key and Peele, yep. Comedy duo. He famously quit acting because he was offered the voice role of the poop emoji in the Emoji Movie. This is what he said. The Emoji Movie actually helped me quit acting. I was offered the role of poop. He said, I would not make this up. I was like, well, that's beeped up. I told my manager, that's beeped up. Let me sleep on it. I came back the next day and I said, well, what are they offering? And he said, oh, well, they've already given it to Sir Patrick Stewart. He said, that's why I quit acting.
0: Don't turn your back on poop.
8: No, please. There's always Wright. Someone ready to scoop it up behind you.
0: This is not a portent for your show tonight.
5: I hope not.
0: It will be. I'm sure there'll be eggplants all around.
8: I'm sure I won't be there texting my friend the asteroid emoji.
0: Coming up, it's something that I used to do all the time, but I don't do it so much anymore.
8: What's that?
0: Well, we're going to put it to the pub test. It's Jonesy and Amanda driving you home.
14: Kids screaming, boss complaining. At least the radio's funny.
6: Jonesy and Amanda. Power.

0: Hello, it's Jonesy and Amanda driving you home this Friday afternoon.
1: I read something interesting that I'd like to share. Mm-hmm. It's sort of, I guess it's about your brain, about neuroplasticity and about...
0: It sounds sciencey.
1: I guess it's sort of...
0: Is it?
1: It's not hard science. It's mm-hmm. maybe psychological,
0: yeah.
1: neuro...
0: I know it's Friday and sometimes you put on the slacky pants, but surely there's a space for it. Like Muncie's science rap, wouldn't you think?
1: Look, I don't think it needs the introduction. No, Is that where we're going with this?
0: I just feel if you're going to do a job, you do it properly.
1: All right, let's
0: do it.
1: I may not be setting any water speed records, but I'm sure.

0: You're happy? Or do I even need to be here?
1: Because I want you to be the best you can be.
0: Okay, Brendan G, thank you. I'll start by asking you this. Do you like camping?
1: No.
0: I'm not a big camping person, but there's something about sitting around a fire.
1: And I love sitting around the fire. That's the best part of the camping.
0: Yes, I think so too. And somehow we're different around a fire. That's why we have conversations and stories. We can sit just looking at the fire. People who are normally incredibly bored very easily, like you are, can still sit there for hours just looking at a fire.
1: Well, I'm a bit of a pyromaniac. And, you know, my mate Scamp, the Scamp, down at his farm, he is too scared to go to bed early because his father and I get together and just build a massive bonfire.
0: And take the tyres off the car and throw them in?
1: We just go a bit nuts. And one time the Scamp yelled out, "I can feel heat on the side of my caravan." And I said, "Mate, it's all right." And then we looked at all the blistered paint and I blamed his dad. I said, "Oh, that was Bob. That was Bob. That was your dad, not me."
0: Oh, look, we're looking at a fire here and here and here. Yeah. There's a reason why humans love looking at fires and why it feels different when we do. And it's about campfire neuroplasticity.
1: Ooh.
0: So psychological and neuroplasticity benefits of sitting by a fire and staring at it. Because when you look at a fire, every single thing you see is completely random. There's no predictive element to it. It forces your brain to accept the reality that it has no idea what's coming next. It puts you in a highly, they say, a neuro-responsive state. So you can have more open conversations, a bit more susceptible to new ideas, which is why so many powerful conversations happen around a campfire.
1: Right.
0: I saw this on socials and a lot of the comments were very interesting. Someone here said, "We were camping last night. I ended up by the fire alone for a couple of hours. I was wondering what was happening to my brain because I've never felt so relaxed to stay alone doing nothing for so long." Mm. And this is the thing. This is how folklore stories have been passed on from generation to generation, stories around a campfire.
1: Word around the campfire.
0: Because your brain is more open to the story.
1: Well, there was certainly open chat from Scamp. "I can feel heat on the side of my caravan."
0: It's a very big marshmallow. Science rock.
1: It's Jonesy and Amanda driving you home for Jam Nation.
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5: Local supermarkets say they're ready to keep North Queenslanders supplied during cyclone season, investing in extra storage space here in Townsville. Three people have been arrested and charged with weapons offences from a property in Burdekin.
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0: It's Jonesy and Amanda driving you home. It's Friday afternoon. Who wants to go down to the pub? Because when there's big issues to unpick, we go down to the Jonesy and Amanda Arms for...
1: The pub test.
2: Pub test.
3: Does not pass the pub test.
2: Pub test.
4: Pub test.
3: Does it pass the pub test?
1: Pub test.
2: Yeah, the pub test.
3: Doesn't pass the sniff test.
1: Stop it. It's not helpful.
0: This is something I was reading the other day. More and more people are sitting in the front seat of an Uber and a cab again. And I was one of those that always sat in the front seat of a cab.
5: I think Australians do this. Other countries don't do this so much. I think, by and large, it's more men than women. And it's because you just don't want to encourage that intimacy. You just think, I'm just going to sit here and mind my own business rather than having a forced conversation. Because you quite like that, don't you, though? You'd give traffic directions. So maybe the drivers aren't as happy to have you up front. I do.
0: I have had a few run-ins with cab drivers in the past, you know, because I said, mate, we're not going on the... I'm not a tourist. We don't need the scenic route, mate. Come on. That's not going to get any greener.
5: But why are people... Why they've chosen to sit in the back and now they're sitting in the front?
0: Well, they sat in the back because of COVID, and we all did that.
5: And going back to being friendly.
0: And in the old days of Uber, when Uber first came along, there was a period when I would sit in the front seat because it looked weird. Because an Uber doesn't look like a cab.
5: Yes, I know what you
0: mean.
5: And
0: if you were driving around in the car, sitting in the back, it
5: and
0: just
5: you made
0: looked
5: them
0: strange.
5: Wear a hat.
0: And like my daughter, when she was a teen, her and a friend would sit in the back of the car. And I look like Jeeves driving them around.
5: Driving Miss Daisy.
0: It just seemed odd. But then the pandemic came along and then I got used to sitting in the backseat of an Uber and I didn't think anything of it.
5: I think by and large Australian men sit in the front, but I don't think women do. I'd be intrigued to know.
0: It's interesting. We've changed so much since the pandemic.
5: Well, or have we? Do you prefer to sit in the front or the back? That's what we're asking you.
0: Well, when we leave the Jonesy Demander Arms today, where will you be sitting?
5: I'm walking, Brendan. Sitting in the front or the back of an Uber or taxi? Does it pass the pub test?
0: It's Jonesy Demander driving you home for Jam Nation.
6: 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Let Jonesy and Amanda make it better.
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5: Does it pass the pub test?
6: Pub test.
7: Yeah, the pub test.
8: Doesn't pass the sniff test.
9: Stop it. It's not helpful.
0: When there are big issues to unpack, we go down to the Jonesy and Amanda arms for the pub test. And today, sitting in the front seat of an Uber or taxi, does it pass the pub test?
10: Yes, apparently. During COVID, everyone started sitting in the back. But before that, Australian men, by and large, sat in the front.
0: Yep.
10: And now people are going back to sitting in the front.
0: When I first met you...
10: They're going back to the front, sir.
0: When I first met you, you made me sit in the back of the cab with you.
10: Yes.
0: Yeah. I just had a flashback.
10: I thought it was unusual, and I thought it was weird that when you go out with your wife in a cab, you'd sit in the front and she'd sit in the back.
0: Yeah, it was a bit old school, that.
10: Shouldn't you sit together in the back, Ryan? What do you do?
11: Yeah, you have to sit next to your partner.
10: Yeah, absolutely.
0: No, we're from a different generation.
10: No,
0: not
10: I just
0: like
10: think
0: you young kids.
10: I thought that was weird.
0: Yeah, it was, because now Helen and I, whenever we go in a ride-sharing vehicle,
10: right,
0: whether it be a cab or a jalopy or a hayride.
10: A horse and car.
0: We all sit in the back.
10: What do you do? Sitting in the front or the back of an Uber or taxi, does it pass the pub test?
12: I do prefer an Uber, and I do prefer to sit in the back. Just a little safer, I think.
13: Yeah, definitely not my cup of tea. I'm one to sit in the back. To be honest, I had a very unusual recent Uber experience. It's left me scarred, to be fair, and lucky I was sitting at the back and not the front, because it'd just be super awkward.
14: Yeah, I think it passes the pub test. Nice to have a little chat with the guys as you're going wherever you got to go.
15: I'd rather sit in the back.
10: Of an Uber or taxi, does it pass the pub test?
12: I do prefer...

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0: It's Jonesy and Amanda driving you home. Many years ago, I dabbled in stand-up comedy. I was a radio DJ, and I used to back-announce Nickelback and Creed.
1: And no one did it better than you.
0: And then one day, I was down at a pub with Mick Molloy, who's a friend of mine, and I said, I don't think I could ever do stand-up comedy. It seems so hard. And Mick said, you're pretty much doing it right now around this bar table. He said, you should go and do an open mic night. And this is in the late 90s, and I became obsessed with it. I'd go along to open mic night. You put your name down on the bit of paper.
1: Did you write your type five?
0: I had a type five, but it took me, I think, about 2 months to actually get up. You put your name down, they put the list up on the wall, and then you look at the list, and then you weren't going to be on.
1: Would you stay if you weren't on?
0: Well, if you didn't stay.
1: Oh, I see.
0: So I just go, right, and I'd storm out of the place.
1: And wonder why you didn't get on.
0: And so it kept putting me back and back. And then one day I went and I'd watch. And the part of it was going to the stand-up, to the comedy store, watching it, is you got to, you know, learn and you got to know the other comedians. And so you get up there. And so the night that I actually came up, I wasn't expecting to do it.
1: Which is probably better, else you'd have been really nervous.
0: And then I can't really remember. It wasn't bad. But in the end, they offered to pay me to do a gig. That gig, unfortunately, was September 11. So that was the last gig I ever did.
1: It's not your fault, Brandon.
0: I kind of thought, well, you know, we're all going to war.
1: Can we ever laugh again?
0: It's the end of the world. But someone that I really enjoyed and I thought is incredibly funny is Chris Radburn. And he has done many great gigs, and he's a very funny guy. But I follow him on Instagram, and he recently just nailed this discussion about the difference between men and women in WhatsApp groups. It is so funny.
2: The problem with WhatsApp groups is there's just too much messaging. My netball group for my daughter, the coach will ask a simple question: who can't make netball? Simple, isn't it? And what do you get? We'll be there. See you soon. Can't wait. Didn't f***ing ask that, did we? Just want to know who can't make netball. That's it. Should be one or two messages. That's it. Then you get one mum goes, oh, sorry, we can't make it. Evie sprained her ankle. Oh, f*** off. Because then you get 20 messages of support. Oh, poor Evie. Get well soon. Oh, that's not good. Then you get one mum that makes it about herself, doesn't she? Oh, that happened to my daughter last year. Oh, it really does hurt. One mum that actually does answer the question goes, oh, we can't make it. We'll be in Paris. Oh, f*** off, Stacey. You show off. And you can't leave because then it says Chris left the group. Dads are the best in WhatsApp. It's just this.
0: And it's just a thumbs up. Because that's all dads do. And you know what? When you delete something on WhatsApp, you might write something, and it might even just be not even bad, or you've said it
1: not
0: to the
1: even
0: wrong
1: bad.
0: And then you've deleted, you know, Brendan's deleted this comment.
1: You can see that you've deleted
0: and
1: something.
0: And then everyone says.
1: Makes it sound intriguing, doesn't it?
0: So the WhatsApp group that I'm in with the fellas, Loose Lips, Six Ships. So one day I just put something, but I was meaning to send it to you.
1: Right.
0: So I deleted it, and then they're all going, what have you deleted?
1: Yeah, do you want me to send it to them? Because I think they'll be hugely invested in the idea that the captain from Captain and Tennille wasn't a real captain. Because that's what the information is you send me.
0: He wasn't a real captain.
1: I know.
0: But he had a hat. It's Jonesy and Amanda driving you home for Jam Nation.
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0: Well, hello there, Amanda. It's FFS. The Friday Feels Sessions is coming up today. We've had a litany of great stars grace our studio. And today, we've got someone that's huge. I can't believe that this song, because you and I were front and center. We were working in another radio network at the time when this song broke. But as soon as I heard it, the first time I heard it, I knew it was going to be a hit.
1: I think we all did.
0: Amazing. And Alex Lloyd, the creator and singer of that hit, went on to do amazing things. And what about his other stuff, though? He did some good stuff.

0: I like this.
1: This is a great song.
0: So we are going to re-familiarise ourselves with Alex Lloyd. That's coming up. Also, Instagram. It's Jonesy Demander driving you home for Jam Nation.
2: Ladies and gentlemen.
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0: It's Jonesy and Amanda driving you home this Friday afternoon.
1: Well, our Friday Feel sessions are back for another week, and we are thrilled to be celebrating an artist who has put his stamp on the Australian music industry with this incredible hit. We are talking, of course, about the one and only Alex Lloyd,
0: who
1: joins us now. Alex, hello.
2: Yeah, hello. How are you?
0: Good to see you, bro.
2: I'm feeling good. It's Friday.
1: 25 years since that song.
2: Mm-hmm.
1: You've lived a million lives since then.
2: Oh, yeah,
1: do you
2: yeah.
1: sing it differently now because of the life of the water that's gone under the bridge of life lived?
2: I sing it better.
1: Well, of course.
2: And the audience will know all the words. That's the best thing about that song, because people say, oh, you must be bored of singing that song. You've been doing it for 25 years. And no, I created something that brings people joy. Mm. I mean, can you not just be, oh, that's just the best thing ever?
1: Yeah.
0: Because sometimes you hear artists and when they're younger, they'll complain about a certain song and I'm just sick of playing it. But as they get older, they appreciate that song more.
2: Yeah, because it bought their house.
1: That is true. Paid off the guttering.
2: Yes. I'm very, very, very grateful for it.
1: You've also released new music recently with Echoes of Home.
2: Mm-hmm.
1: What kind of things are you writing about these days?
2: My writing for me, you know, it's quite ambiguous, and you know, Amazing is actually a classic example of that, where it's used for funerals and weddings, which both very poignant stages of life, or you know, memories, and or creating a history with somebody, or remembering one. I'm going to name drop, but you know, like the Prince, or now the King and Queen of Denmark. They came to me at a Red Cross event and said, oh, we fell in love to Black the Sun. And I was like, oh, well, I wrote that. That was that's a breakup song, right, to me, you know. But
1: The
2: feeling of breaking up and falling in love, like at the intense level, is exactly the same.
1: I know you've had some hard years. You spoke about your addiction after an injury. Mm-hmm. Was music your path through?
2: My music was my healing after the storm. Like, so the path through was pretty intense. With that particular drug, you know, is a prescribed medicine. I didn't know what I was in for. Like, some people had some idea and warned me, but I was like, yeah, whatever. Because I'd never had a problem with that sort of addiction, you know, a food addiction, yeah, but not drugs ever. Mm. And that drug was a different kettle of fish. I mean, it gave me so much at the time, because I was 168 kilos. And I wasn't very happy chappy, and my marriage had ended, and I was, you know, I was doing the weekend dad thing, and it was hard to move, you know, I had four kids.
0: I knew you were heavy, but I didn't think you were that much. That's huge.
2: Oh, mate, I couldn't go. I was in the big man section for a very, very long. I was relegated to the no colour. there's no good big men's clothes. There's a whole market there.
1: Big Kev's wrecked it for everyone.
2: Yeah. But they're always Hawaiian shirts or something.
0: Yeah,
2: like
0: that's
2: that.
0: Good. Yeah. It's always Hawaiian shirts. What's with that?
2: What's with the Hawaii?
0: What's with the Hawaiian shirt? Yeah. But look at you now. You're here. You're happy.
2: I feel. I just look so marvelous sometimes. Just, you know, to feel, wake up out of, you know, and be able to get out of bed. You know, walk, just stand up.
1: Yeah.
2: But I was just like, the point was, is that when I got that drug, the OxyContin, you know, I was Superman. I was 168 kilos. I could carry all the kids on my back. I could do the housework. Like, the house was immaculate every Friday when they got there, you know, like, and the fridge was stocked, and I made three hot meals a day. And it was just sort of a weird, you know, like it enabled me to be super dad on the weekends, but it, you know, the long-term effects and the diminishing return it always ends up in misery.
1: Yeah, of course. Actually. But look at you now, you're about to head off on tour.
2: Oh, I am very grateful. Mm. I mean, to drop that kind of weight, and, you know, I did everything possibly that science could offer, and I did, you know, the hard yards with it. So, you know, my age, I think it's pretty awesome.
1: I
2: take my hat off to anyone else who even has a go at it. It's a hard thing to do.
0: But it's rounding a corner when you're losing weight. That is just that milestone when you get to that point. It must be, it's so satisfying.
2: Just buying off the rack in a normal shop, in a shop where you can buy a medium or a large, you know, like, all right, that's gold.
1: Yeah.
0: Alex, you're gold.
1: You're gold.
0: And we're just so glad that you're here and you're ready to perform. We've got some people. We've got a little stage for you. We'll take a break And then is it okay if you come back and perform amazing for us? Because it is 25 years old.
2: Yeah, mate.
1: We'd love it. We would love it.
0: Well, okay.
2: I can't wait.
0: Well, you do all your vocal exercises or whatever you need to do, or go for a wee, or we'll come back.
2: I got soul and I'm super bad.
0: We'll come back with Alex Lloyd for FFS. It's Jonesy and Amanda driving you home for Jam Nation.
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Well, I'm coming to your town to break it all down and help you with all of this. 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

But you must tell seven friends. 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

0: Jonesy and Amanda, it's FFS, the Friday Feels session. Having a 25th birthday today, almost eligible for cheap insurance, is Alex Lloyd's amazing.
1: I love it.
0: It's happening, and you're set up, you're ready to play. And I can't believe this song is 25 years old.
2: Oh, did you say cheap insurance?
0: Cheap, yeah. Well, now they moved the parameters. When I was heading towards my mid-20s.
3: This is the daggiest song intro I've ever heard.
0: My dad said, you'll be able to get cheap insurance as you get older. But they kept moving the parameters.
2: Yes, right.
0: And now I can't retire until I'm 90. So
2: yeah. And then it's just, okay, I get you.
0: You know what it's
3: how
0: about.
3: Rock and roll.
2: This is very rock and roll. Oh, let's talk. Let's talk rock and roll.
3: Let's talk insurance.
0: So, Alex, you're playing amazing for us right now. We'll stand back. Alex Lloyd and amazing on gold.
2: All right, let's get a drink, everybody. Here we go.

0: Friday Feels session. Alex Lloyd, can you believe it? That just happened.
1: Thank you.
0: Crowd goes crazy.
2: Very much so.
0: To see Alex on his Watching Angels Med Tour, head to alexlloyd.com. Alex, thank you.
3: Thank you so much, guys. Thank you for having me.
0: It's Jonesy and Amanda driving you home for Jam Nation.
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4: 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Jonesy and Amanda's.
0: Yep, yeah. 10 questions, 60 seconds on the clock. You could pass if you don't know an answer. We'll come back to that question if time permits. You get all the questions right, $1,000.
5: You can make it $2,000 by answering a bonus question, but it is double or nothing.
0: Deborah is in Hobart.
5: Hi, Deborah.
6: Hello.
0: What's going on?
6: Just watching an episode of Getaway at the moment in Europe.
0: Because is that still going?
6: Yes, apparently definitely.
0: So. Is it in rerun?
5: I don't think so.
0: When you go into Channel 10, you see the living room up in the, and they're still rerunning it.
5: I know, if only I had residuals.
0: You know, that's a thing, because they could run that show forever. I reckon you could put that show on, and there it is, and you're not getting a Zach for it.
5: I'll be like a hologram. I'll just keep going and going.
0: You know, you might want to talk to your agent. There he is down in the bus shop.
5: I do think that residuals in Australian television have never been done.
0: Oh, okay. Never?
5: Yeah, never. It's an American thing, I think.
0: Okay. Deborah, we could talk about this all day. Or we could talk about you winning possibly $2,000.
5: Let's see what we can do, Deborah. We first have to answer 10 questions in 60 seconds to get $1,000. If you're not sure and you want to come back, say pass, okay?
6: Okay, thank you.
5: All right, here we go. Question one. On which body part do you wear socks?
6: Feet.
5: Question two. What shape is our 50-cent coin?
6: Octagonal.
0: No. Oh,
5: it's a hexagon.
6: Oh, sugar.
5: How many sides does a hexagon have?
0: It's got a lot. Jim, am I right?
7: I believe it's six.
0: Six.
5: Oh, an octagon. Eight.
0: Yeah, well, Amanda knows the octagon because you like watching Conor McGregor.
5: Oh, he's doing his kick in the face. What about that the other day? Went for 1 minute.
0: He didn't last long, did he?
5: No.
0: Deborah.
5: You're not going to have your friends over for a long buffet to watch that.
0: Get away with you for the weekend. You look after yourself,
5: have
0: okay?
5: Have a good time, Deborah.
6: Cheers. Thank you.
0: Good on you, Deb. Instagram back again on Monday. If you'd like to play, jonesyandamanda.com.au. It's Jonesy and Amanda driving you home for Jam Nation.
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0: It's Jonesy and Amanda driving you home. We straddled many things at this place, media-wise.
1: Media-wise, we're on this and that and semaphores and pigeons, etc. Yep. But Jenna, our social media guru, is even more across everything than that.
0: And she comes with her own intro.

0: Pop, pop, pop. That's what the kids say.
1: No one has ever said that. Jenna, hello.
2: Hello.
1: What are people talking about this week from our content? What bruises have we pushed?
2: Yeah, so it's been a massive week across the Jonesy and Amanda socials, and it all started when we broke the news of Sam Neill's passing.
1: Oh.
2: Yeah, so we posted a video of the both of you sharing your own memories of Sam, including the time when he was dedicated to helping us finish our sherbet puzzle.
0: Yeah. The sherbet jigsaw puzzle.
1: This was a jigsaw puzzle I had been given by a friend, and it was massive.
0: Mm-hmm.
1: And it was of a record cover, I think, or a fold-out from a magazine of all the band members, nude but covered in kind of soap bubbles.
0: Yeah.
1: And, yes, there's a lot of hair and a lot of bubbles, and we needed Sam's help.
0: And Sam was very, very diligent.
1: He was very thorough.
0: I said, Sam, you've been here for a house. Just go home. You could only have to do it for the filming purposes. But he really wanted to complete that puzzle.
2: Yeah, so our videos reached over a million people.
1: Aww.
2: Across our socials with thousands of comments, such as this one from Diane on Facebook, who writes, I'm in shock. I have followed him for a long time on Facebook. He was so happy around his farm animals and at his wineries. He's much loved around the world. So very sad.
1: Absolutely.
2: While user The Dancing Tardiness on Instagram added, I just feel like I've lost a friend, even though he doesn't know me, but the world did. He will be sadly missed by so many.
0: No.
1: It's so true. And I saw someone today saying, in a world of Andrew Tates, be a Sam Neill.
0: Yeah.
2: So true. So true.
0: More Neills, less Tates.
2: Yes. This week we went viral once again.
1: And oh, what with?
0: It's yes. Not, it was a Tin Hat Tuesday.
2: It was our
1: is it
2: Tin
1: Rob?
2: Hat Tuesday. And yes, it was Rob with this conspiracy theory.
3: What's Cuba, Iraq, Afghanistan, Venezuela, and now Iran got in common?
1: I don't know.
3: America has only attacked all those nations because they don't have a Rothschild's reserve bank.
1: Meaning what?
3: Because they're attacking Iran, right? They're gonna bring all the countries in the world in conformity so they can bring in the New World Order.
1: So, oh, it's as simple as that.
0: It sounds legit. It sounds fine.
1: Wow, 3 million views for that.
2: Yes.
0: Sorry, did you say 3 million?
2: Yes, it's received 3 million views. It keeps going up as well. Instagram user WTF you're talking about, that was their username,
0: yep.
2: Wrote, I learnt this 25 years ago when I was a teenager.
0: Right.
2: People used to call me a conspiracy theorist. To actually see things playing out in real time is crazy. While Scott adds, that's not a conspiracy, that's just a fact.
1: Wow.
0: Welcome to the party, pal.
1: Yeah. We've been schooled, Brendan.
0: That's what's happening.
2: On another note, it's time for Digital Jenners. I choose my favourite contributor of the week who will receive a bespoke tin hat made by Amanda.
1: Yes, yeah. Any day now.
0: Haven't seen Daria.
1: Any day now.
2: And this week it goes to Melissa, who private messaged us saying, ooh, hope you two are well. Do you still do What Gets My Ghoulies?
1: Oh.
2: I've never had one to talk about until now. Let me know if you still take people's brief rants and I'll clear this postmenopausal brain fog and remember what it was. It was a funny one, I believe.
0: Right. So last year when we were doing breakfast radio, Gets My Ghoulies was a regular feature on the show.
1: For many years.
0: 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It could be anything like...
4: What gets my ghoulies is when I take my dog who eats everything to the dog park and he starts heaving, draws a small crowd, and then proceeds to throw up a pair of my undies right there for the whole world to see.
0: This is the world we're living
1: That's
0: with.
1: That's right.
0: Or do you remember this one?
5: Want to know what gets my ghoulies? Ever since COVID, topless, lingerie waitresses left the pub and they haven't came back. How are we supposed to finish a Friday afternoon
2: now? Yeah.
5: That gets my ghoulies.
0: Where have all the topless waitresses gone?
1: I love that song.
0: You know, maybe should we bring back Gets My Ghoulies?
1: Because I thought you were going to say topless waitresses on a Friday afternoon.
0: Well, I'm stroking my chin. I'm happy for any
1: well,
0: ideas.
1: The thing is, Gets My Ghoulies, there's a sort of a whingy quality to it,
0: yep,
1: that we thought doesn't suit the afternoon. But you know what I think? Sometimes going into the weekend,
0: yeah,
1: like Friday as we are today, maybe you need to get stuff off your chest before you go into the weekend.
0: So
1: maybe you could do it like that.
0: Get stuff off.
1: Blow
0: your
1: it off. Blow it off Friday.
0: Blow
1: it off Friday.
0: Blow it off.
1: Before you go into the weekend, release it. Maybe you're annoyed that you're on Orange's duty again for tomorrow.
0: What about Amanda's blow off?
1: No, thank you. Why? How does that end up being Amanda's blow off?
0: Okay, look, it's not a bad idea.
1: Let's workshop it.
0: Thank you, Jenna. We like to call her our social media dipstick. By the way, she single. You know, I really think Amanda's blow-off.
1: Stop it. Right, that's as far as it goes.
6: That's enough.
1: That's it. I need to complain about how you treat me over the weekend.
0: I treat you like a princess.
1: Have a good weekend.
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8: Good morning, I'm Alana Riley. First, to some breaking news overseas. Andy Burnham is a step closer to becoming the next British Prime Minister after being voted in as leader of the governing Labour Party. He's due to take over as British PM from Keir Starmer on Monday. Speaking a short time ago, Burnham praising the foundation left by Starmer's leadership.
9: Britain's reputation rebuilt on the world stage.
8: Back home, an external investigation into that widespread Telstra outage continues as the telco admits it was caused by some maintenance work that set their clocks back. Telstra bosses fronted a Senate hearing yesterday saying the national outage was unacceptable and could have been avoided if a server was updated earlier. A New South Wales woman is in custody in Victoria as police investigations continue into how Desi Freeman remained on the run for 7 months after a fatal police shooting. A 58-year-old is due to be interviewed after her arrest. No charges have been laid. And the number of cases of the deadly H5 bird flu strain in Australia has risen to 17 after two more detections in WA. Authorities are sure all have been migratory seabirds found along coastlines.
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8: In sport, Melbourne's finals hopes are hanging by a thread, with the Storm dealt another injury blow in last night's loss to Sydney. Warriors recruit Will Warbrick left the field in tears after hurting his Achilles tendon before the Roosters took out the Clash 14-6. Storm coach Craig Bellamy says Will has been tremendous for their side.
10: It's a severe injury, obviously, you know. So, yeah, it's just a shame, you know, for Will to end his career with us, you know, on that note.
8: Earlier, the Knights suffered a 2-point loss to the Sharks in Sydney, defeated 20-18. The home ground win for Cronulla cements their spot in the top four. Sharks star Adam Fanua-Blake also returned to the field late in the second half, cleared of a pec strain that saw him leave the field earlier.
11: Hey, Tony here from Joyce Main Townsville. 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And remember, the choice is Joyce.
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12: Oh, here we go. Hello, weekends. It's going to be fine and sunny right across your Saturday. Highs today of 26 degrees and overnight 12. Sunday's looking good. Monday's looking good. Excellent. It's going to be a goodie.
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12: All right, good morning. I'm Stu. I got Sum 41, Alanis Morissette. After Powderfinger,

0: The Clash, Should I Stay or Should I Go, playing on Power 100. Good morning. This is Stu on your Saturday morning. How you doing this morning? You all right? You're waking up fresh? A little dusty last night. You go out for a couple of tins, a couple of quieties with the boys after you knocked off, got excited. You've woken up on the couch this morning in the dog box. No, just my mate Dave. Sorry about that, Dave. You're waking up fresh this morning. You're heading to work. You're heading up the hill, doing some exercise, whatever state you're in this morning. We're here for you with better music and more of it. Loads of tunes to get you through your morning. And make sure you're here tonight as well, because Power 100's Rock Room opens its doors again tonight from 7 p.m. Our three opening bands take the stage. Then from 8, it's our Rock Room headliner. They'll be playing a stack of live tracks and studio classics all hour long. Our openers tonight, the Presidents of the USA, Queen, and Placebo. And tonight, Power 100's Rock Room headliner. It is only Pink Floyd. This is going to be incredible. Cancel your plans tonight. Turn up the radio. Get your mates around. It is on. Power 100's Rock Room, tonight from 7, right here on Power with the Chili's, Imagine Dragons and Queens of the Stone Age coming up.
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0: 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Rocking your Saturday morning. 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That is Bon Jovi. 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
0: 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Now, where have you been? 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And if you do, you claim $200. You knock off whoever's on the payroll. If you don't call back, whoever's been on the payroll is staying on there. Okay? Now, we've had some absolute crackers this week. We had Kaylin scored 400 buckers on the payroll. We also had John scoring 400 buckers on the payroll. And then we had a bonus round on yesterday. An old, who was it? Matthew. Matthew from Douglas scored $500 on the payroll. We play three times a day. 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

0: We are Power 100 on a Saturday morning. I'm Stu. Now, listen, if you're your other half, your better half, your worst half, however you refer to that person in your life, if they've called you a tugger your whole life, then this could be your calling today, because Townsville are having a tug of war championships at Kirwan State High School. Now, this is just for the Titans, who are our local Townsville tug of war team. Who knew we had one? Who knew tug of war was so big? Are you a tugger? Do you need to do some tugging today? Why don't you head down to Kirwan State High School and take part in tug of war? Who knows? You could be representing the country. This could be your next big Olympic dream. I'm not sure there's tug of war in the Olympics. I don't think there is. But yeah, that's on today. Also on today, if you want to adopt an animal, Angel Paws, dog and cat rescue open days are on this weekend. Just be warned, when you go in there, it's hard not to leave with an animal. This is the big one, NQ Drift Competition. 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And tonight at Molly's, Bandioke. If you've never checked this out before, it is such a vibe. Like karaoke, but with a full band. Always a good time. And one more thing I've got to mention, if you're an INXS fan, it's an INXS tribute band tonight. I tell you, we live in paradise. Always something cool to do, right? News and sport on the way. 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
9: Good morning, I'm Alana Riley. It's believed the owner of a Lau distillery has been charged over a methanol poisoning incident almost 2 years since Aussie teens Bianca Jones and Holly Morton Bowles died. According to the ABC, the distillery owner has been charged with selling food products harmful to health and operating an illegal business. A software upgrade is being blamed for that major Telstra outage last week that saw the network go down and dozens of calls to 000 failed to get through. Bosses of Telstra have been grilled at a Senate hearing, revealing if a timekeeping server had been upgraded earlier, the outage would not have happened. Overseas, the UK will have a new Prime Minister on Monday, with Andy Burnham voted as the new leader of the governing Labour Party. He'll take the reins from current British Prime Minister Keir Starmer. Elsewhere, Mexico has been rattled by a 7.3 magnitude earthquake. The tremor struck on the country's southern coast. coast, though no significant damage has been reported. And a new report has revealed the most expensive cities in the world for buying beer and cigarettes are right here in Australia. Melbourne is apparently the priciest city internationally, Sydney coming in second.
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9: In sport, the Sharks have secured a 2-point win over Newcastle at home, cementing their spot in the NRL top four. Cronulla taking out the rain-soaked clash 20-18. Knights coach Justin Holbrook admits the weather was tricky.
5: I know the rain stopped, but it was always going to be slippery and hard to handle the ball, so that was always going to make it hard, but I thought we created enough chances and I'm real disappointed we didn't get the win.
9: Still in the NRL, Melbourne coach Craig Bellamy admits Will Warbrick's suspected Achilles injury looks severe. The Storm star was emotional as he was helped off the field in Melbourne's 8-point loss to the Roosters overnight. And the Wallabies are gearing up for tonight's test against Italy in Perth.
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1: Power 100 weather.
0: Well, it doesn't get much better than this. Blue skies and sunshine and some light winds. We're heading for a high today of 27, overnight 12. It is a great weekend in paradise. Sunday's looking the same. Monday's looking the same. From our Sturt and Stanley Street studios right now, oh, paradise.
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0: All right, here we go. Saturday morning, I'm here till 8. If you need a bit of a morning glory hit, well, don't look at me. Maddie Johns is here from 8 o'clock. I got Creed and the Foo Fighters after Blink 182. Good morning, we are Power 100.

0: You might need to change your plans tonight because Pink Floyd are on Power 100's Rock Room. That means tonight, when the Rock Room kicks off at 7 with the likes of Placebo and the Presidents of the USA, yeah, we're going to be building up to the big one. Pink Floyd headlining tonight, Power 100's Rock Room. How good is this? If you haven't got plans tonight, don't make any. Just get a couple of your mates around. Get some tins and get ready for the Presidents of the USA, for Queen, for Placebo, all before Pink Floyd take to the stage. There'll be live tracks, studio classics all night long. This is going to be a vibe. It's the Rock Room tonight on Power 100. Nat's on the line. Nat, give me one cool thing you're doing this weekend.
1: Going to the Blackhawks on Sunday.
0: Whee! It's going to be a vibe.
1: Yeah, it sounds like it's going to be a good game. So.
0: Well, they reckon it's the best game of the year.
1: Is that right?
0: Well, apparently so. Word on the inside.
1: Sounds good to me.
0: All right, we'll see you there. Make sure you get amongst it and support our Blackhawks as they take on the PNG Hunters tomorrow with Power 100. I'm going to play the Pumpkins, Eskimo Joe and the Living End.
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2: 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For better music and more of it, you really only have one choice.

0: The Living End, Save the Day, Power 100. This is Stu Rollin for your Saturday Before at Eskimo Joe. Two artists that are playing at the Warehouse in the next couple of months. How good is that?
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0: Now, if you regularly listen to us here at Power 100, you know I'm Stu. Hi, I'm the content director. That's my official title here at the radio station. I have to keep this this group of larrikins at bay, and I tell you, they like to spend money, but this week it's been an absolute pleasure transferring all this cash to you with Power 100's 10 grand payroll. And it all started off with William York picking up 200 bucks. Julian picked up 200. Ken from Mount Louisa got a couple of hundy. Brian, John came through. Oh, Johnny got 400. We've had Melissa and Scott and James and Anita. We had Matthew on Friday winning a bonus round of $500. We have so much money to give away here at Power 100, but you have to be in to win. So, if you have not yet signed up, registered, what are you waiting for, okay? 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

0: 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This is Stu. It's almost 8 o'clock on a Saturday morning. All right, that's me done. Morning Glory with Matty Johns up in moments. Wildy's on just after that at 9 o'clock, and Rachel's in this afternoon for a little bit of a Saturday sesh here at Power 100. Rock Room tonight has Pink Floyd as our headliner. It's going to be epic. I'll see you tomorrow morning. Have a fantastic Saturday.
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9: Good morning, I'm Alana Riley. Well, there's been an update almost 2 years after Aussie teens Bianca Jones and Holly Morton Bowles were killed in a mass methanol poisoning at a Laos backpackers. The owner of a Lao distillery has now been charged, accused of selling food products harmful to health and operating an illegal business. Those charges reportedly carry a penalty of between 3 months and 4 years in jail if found guilty. It turns out a $30,000 upgrade to a Telstra server could have prevented that major outage last week. Bosses at the telco have been grilled at a Senate hearing into the outage, revealing it was caused by maintenance work that set their clocks back. In other news, Pauline Hanson's opened up on her trip to Italy, hitting back at critics of her heading there for a fashion show. The One Nation leader says it's not something she'll ever get to go to again.
10: I went to the Dolce & Gabbana fashion show. What an experience. I was invited to go and thought, well, I've never been to anything like that.
9: And over in the US, officials have pinpointed the cause of a mass food poisoning event that left more than 1,600 people with explosive diarrhea and dozens in hospital across 5 states. The infection has been linked to a single fast food supplier of shredded lettuce.
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9: In sport, Storm Stars are rallying behind outgoing teammate Will Warbrick, whose Achilles injury in last night's loss to the Roosters has likely marked his last game for the side before moving to the Warriors next year. Warbrick left the field in tears. Melbourne skipper Harry Grant admits he didn't realise how severe it was at first.
11: Medicab was called and not what you want to see. And, you know, especially Will, we know what footy he's been playing for us, but there's only a little bit of time left with the club, so you want to make that enjoyable, memorable and...
9: Elsewhere, Cronulla cemented their spot in the NRL top four thanks to a 2-point win against the Knights, 20-18. And in rugby union, the Wallabies will be looking to snap a 6-game losing streak when they face Italy in tonight's test in Perth.
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1: Power 100 weather. Chasing a top of 27 degrees, should be mostly fine and sunny today. Down to 13 tonight, and we can expect a top of 27 and a fine Sunday as well.
14: 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Three words you wouldn't use to describe this show. 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
1: Well, Matty Johns here, and the Panthers and the Broncos faced off in Thursday night footy. We broke down the big upset.
2: Mate, Penrith 14-12 over the Bronx. I tell you what, shocking conditions. In conditions like that, you have fairly, well, not low expectations, but you're not preparing yourself for a great game of football. It was sensational. It shows you the quality of these two sides when they're really on. And I tell you what, Beak, it was a big upset. In those conditions, I just didn't see the Broncos getting near Penrith.
3: Mate, it was an incredible form. It's almost like one of those weird ones where you're enjoying it as a Broncos fan because they're playing so well, but you're like, mate, where has this been? And I know a lot of people are drinking the Kool-Aid of like, oh, well, we've finally got everyone back. Like, we've had games where we've had a lot of good players in the side. I think, it's probably not going to be a main talking point, but I think what's scary is how well the Penrith Panthers defended and how much they were in the game, even though they weren't playing that well. Yeah. I think it's a scary prospect that it took a Broncos Reece Walsh masterclass plus a couple of lucky calls to get a small win over them. They are red hot. They are favourites to win the comp, Penrith. And like Ivan said, you get some calls, you don't get some calls the other time, other games. So I think there's a lot to like from Penrith as well.
2: Funny, boys, through the week I spoke to a number of people, and you might have been one of them, Benny, and everyone said, oh, I'm not sure about Penrith. I've said to them, I said, you're kidding. I said, you've got to be joking. They've gone through a bit of a up and down roller coaster ride through Origin, which they do. I said, mate, they're just, I just don't see anyone beating them. But last night I'm watching that game and I'm saying, geez, I tell you what, there might be a point there.
4: They were red hot at the start of the season. I don't see, like, usually at this time of the year you go, they're their team that's going to win the comp, right?
3: Yeah.
4: The Dolphins has started, they're missing Origin players, but, they got beaten 66-0 still. Yeah. And then you look at the Wars had a little bit of a dip when really, during that Origin period, they're meant to, kick.
3: So I think the Panthers look red hot. I think that it took a Broncos to complete at 90% with their season on the line and a Reece Walsh absolute masterclass, plus also calls to go their way.
4: Yeah, it was a 7-2 penalty count to the in favour of the Broncos, plus a 5-2-6 again count. You really saw in that second half.
2: Yeah,
4: they were marched up the field and were sitting Penrith.
3: Hey, I will say, just to correct the record, we lost the 6 again count. Just to correct the record,
4: mate. Ruck infringement.
2: But
4: that's the other way.
3: Yeah, it's the other way around. Like,
4: a 7-2, a 7-2 penalty count. Some of the calls, I'm like, mate, come on, that's not a penalty there.
2: I suppose we're judging their football a little bit what they did in the first 5-6 rounds of the year, Hemi.
3: Yeah.
2: When you're watching the first 5-6 rounds of the season and you're just going, you're watching and going, mate, no one is going to get anywhere near Penrith.
5: Yeah, absolutely. They have, I reckon they have had a bit of a dip in the last probably the month. They lost, it was Origin affected, but they lost to the Titans up at the Gold Coast. They were full strength when the Cowboys beat them well up at Townsville. Now this is their third loss in their last four games. So I reckon there are a few little question marks around them. To be fair, if you're going to have a little bit of a dip when you're two or three games clear at the top of the ladder, maybe sort of 6 weeks out from the finals because you can get your act together again as you head to the finals. But there's definitely been a few little chinks in the armour over the last 4 to 6 weeks.
2: Well, it's a lot more open comp than we thought it was going to be.
5: For sure.
2: Because if you're looking and go, okay, if it's not going to be, if someone tells you now Panthers don't win the competition, there's a number of sides. I mean, the Roosters, of course. Mate, the one that I probably think have been the most consistent all year has been the Wars. They had a tiny little dip, as you said, Benny, but they have been by far the most consistent.
4: If they get a one or two and then you have to play all those finals over there in New Zealand, they're going to be hard.
5: Great teams can go over to New Zealand and 13-plus them like they did in round three. No, but apart from that little blip, to be honest with you, they've been great. And they were flying with Tanner Boyd. He got injured. Everyone went, how are they going to go without him? I think Tamari Martin's been fantastic since he's come in. They've got a lot of depth in a lot of different positions, which has been tested through the year, and they've managed to kind of rise to the
4: occasion. I think they've had an easy run. Like, they only had Tigers last week.
5: Yeah.
4: Like, really,
5: Did a job on them.
2: I tell you what, Reece Walsh, and we said it before, like last night he played halfback and he defended at fullback. And there was little signs in Origin 3. I thought, okay, you can see Reece is about to hit a purple patch.
3: I think it's really interesting to see the dynamic with him and Reynolds at the moment. I think... Last year, there was a bit more of an unsure of, like, who's the main man. I think that the team has fully lent into the fact that, and you saw a few times when Walsh didn't get the ball, he was blowing up. I just think they've got to lean all the way into Walsh.
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1: Jerome Luai is going to be an Eel in 2027. We looked at all the circumstances around the Tigers letting him go.
2: Pretty disappointing that, unfortunately, it's ended like this. It would have been great to keep him for longer, at least until the end of the 3 years that he was sort of entitled to stay. But I get it. I get why the club had to move when they did. You rewind to when he signed and a lot of questions that he was asked. You know, there's a lot of, I'm going to be here for life sort of chat and things like that. So I suppose as a fan, you look back on that and you feel a little bit upset and let down. However, he's not made of stone. He got given a life-changing opportunity to go over to PNG, so I kind of get it. Still a little bit sad that it's ended this way, but I think the way that both Benji and Jerome spoke with the media yesterday was very impressive, to be honest. There was a lot of, it's a shame, but I like the way Jerome kind of goes, look, I'm not happy with it, but I'm at peace with where it's at. I get it. I don't want to stand in the way of opportunity for some young players to, you know, or block them from staying at the club or being in the team. So despite the fact that, yes, he's leaving, I don't think it's a really selfish or he's trying to screw the club over. I think there's still an element of team first, weirdly enough, you know, with this situation. So it's disappointing, but I think all things considered, I think you summed it up well, Matty. I think it's been handled pretty well. Mm. Yeah. Okay.
1: Boys, how do we view his time at the Tigers?
3: Yeah.
1: It's a bit of a complex answer, isn't it?
2: It is. I mean, on field, has he set the world on fire with his individual performance? Probably not. Has he changed kind of the culture of the club a little bit? Yes, he has. We're not on the bottom of the ladder anymore. We've been able to attract some players to the club who are either at the peak of their powers or approaching the peak of their powers. In the past, it's sort of been players a little bit past their use-by date, taking a check kind of coming to the club. So from that perspective, things have improved. But we probably haven't had the tangible, we've made the eight or a big success like we were looking. Maybe I went a bit early a couple of weeks ago when I posed the question, will Jerome Luai be an immortal? I might have gone a bit early there. But, however,
3: an immortal of the Tigers.
2: I still might have gone early. But my point is, we've improved. So, you know,
3: I think it's hard to judge this year, especially, you know, the Tigers at the moment are sitting at 14th.
2: Yep.
3: But they've been, you know, we talk about
2: by
3: injuries.
2: Hand,
3: we talk about injuries of the Broncos. I think the team that got hit the worst by injuries is the poor old Diggs.
2: Legit. And it was all the spine players, you know, Buller, Dewey, Appy, Sam Finer. Those were all the ones we lost. So it's been hard yakker on the field for sure.
3: Matty, the third-party deals in PNG.
1: Yeah.
3: You've been the big one. We went up there, but you were invited to much more, you know, salubrious, you know, events than I was.
1: Oh, well, Ben.
3: Yeah. Mate, is this going to be, for Jerome Luai, that, like, we talk about the tax-free dollars, but the third-party deals are going to be the thing that really...
1: Well, I went away, and I just went, mate, they'll get anyone they want. That was my thoughts. When with the third party money that I was tipped off about, and the fact that we're sitting at that dinner, and all around the table, around the Prime Minister was, you know, a guy who owns PNG's biggest gold mine, oil money, executives from international banks, telecommunication companies. He's just sitting there, and you're going, like, the money that was just involved with the Chiefs is just, it's unprecedented in NRL, goes without saying, but also AFL and most sports in Australia. Mm. It's obscene. I mean, you've got a situation now with third-party deals and whatnot. Jerome could be getting, you know, $3 million a year tax-free.
2: Mm.
1: We're talking about maybe even more. But then you move on to the next, but brother, who's next? I mean, Nathan Cleary. I mean, I don't think they're making any, there's no doubt they're going to go after Nathan. They'll offer Nathan straight off the bat. If the salary cap goes up toward 20 million, you know, they'll be able to offer him, you know, 2.3, 2.4, you know, even more. And then on top of that, same amount of money on third party deals.
3: Yeah.
1: I mean, they will get, if they've got their eyes set on somebody, they're going to land them.
2: Mm.
3: Yeah, but I don't, like, everyone's talking about the Panthers, like, as in all these great Panthers greats are going to move to Panthers. If I was other clubs, I'd be very wary of your players as well.
1: Oh.
3: Because, you know what? There could be situations where, you know, like a Payne Haas or, like, you know, I know they've stitched him up, but, like, even a Reece Walsh, like, there might be a temptation.
2: Yeah.
1: Well, think about this. Remove money for a second, righto? Not wholly, right? Let's look at blokes like Nathan Cleary. They've got Nathan Cleary, let's say. They've got Jerome Luai. They get Toa or Isaiah Yeo. Or even if just say, let's just say Nathan Cleary, right? Other young players, other outstanding young players will go to that club to play alongside Nathan Cleary and will go, believe it or not, go for less.
2: Yeah.
1: Because they'll be in living quarters with the best player in the world, what they'll learn off him and everything. So it's just even more of a trickle-down effect.
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1: The FIFA World Cup has reached the final stage. We discuss the match ahead between Spain and Argentina.
2: Maestro, almost typical with England. Get 1-0 up. You know, a lot of criticism around the German coach, but, you know, just went straight on the back foot, tried to defend, and, oh, mate, puts that big lumbering bloke on against Messi. Messi just couldn't, he could not believe his luck.
3: Dan Byrne coming on.
2: Big Dan Byrne.
3: Yeah, that's it. It's all the more egregious because this was exactly the situation Thomas Tuchel was brought in for, to basically get England out of this malignant state that they sit in when they go ahead in big knockout games. And they just reverted to type. It was unbelievable. This guy that's so vaunted for his in-game management and his ability to adjust things. So two poor coaching performances are probably the stories of the semi-finals. But England, I mean, we went through it yesterday, Matty. How many disappointments can one country have? You go back to 1990, the penalty shootout loss against West Germany. You can go through the being knocked out of the Euros by Portugal before Wayne Rooney gets sent off in 2006. Cristiano Ronaldo winking at people on the sidelines after that. And then, you know, the goal, the ghost goal in 2010, Frank Lampard scoring against Germany, not being given. There's just so many.
2: Just so many. Quickly before we move to the final itself. In 1990, when Bobby Robson's sign was knocked out, they sort of went home as heroes.
3: Yes.
2: That makes sense. What about this team?
3: No, absolutely not. Because they were favourites going in. They were favourites going into this game, Matty. They are. There's been sort of already a revisionism starting to begin in England about, oh, well, this Argentine team are better. They have better first touch. They've got better players. Outside of Messi, it's just not true. This English team, you know, have all been involved in big club campaigns. Harry Kane winning a league title 2 years in a row with Bayern, coming off probably his best season ever. Jude Bellingham went Real Madrid playing in the Bernabeu week in, week out. Declan Rice part of a big premiership push with Arsenal over the course of the year. They were better man for man and found a way to throw this away.
4: Maestro, Thomas Tuchel, been some pretty curt feedback for him. Is this it for him, do you think, as the manager?
3: I actually don't think it is.
4: Really?
3: I think he will get time going into the Euros. There's going to be this groundswell of criticism. This happens every time. I think that footballing people in England, and there is a difference, right? There's people who follow it week in, week out, watching the Premier League and what a monstrosity that is over there, versus the come-by-dayers who are sort of there for, or come-by-nighters that are there for the tournament and then dip out. They will be the ones more critical of Tuchel. I think there'll be a reassessment of what went wrong here. I think he's going to get through to the Euros, which they're hosting.
2: Ooh. Oh, football's coming home.
3: It's coming home. It's going to be very, very interesting to see what happens in that tournament. It is all written for another heartbreaking exit on penalties, perhaps.
5: Mate, how much of the loss was, like, a lot of people are criticising, you know, playing quite defensive. I think it was six defenders on the field. They basically tried to park the bus. But also, like, Harry Kane and Bellingham, they had extremely quiet games whilst Messi obviously stepped up when he needed to step up, putting that cross across on his opposite foot. Yep. They kept trying to make him go right, and then he said, okay, I'll go right. How much of it is it the England's big game players not stepping up?
3: I think the players are somewhat exempt from criticism here because they've been through the examinations. They went to altitude in Mexico City, beat Mexico there, which some thought was a big banana skin. They got through the heat in Miami, which was expected to be a problem for them against a very good Norway team and beat them there. And were ahead against Argentina in a game that had really been an arm wrestle. I think the mental examination had sort of been passed.
5: But, like, could you argue they haven't actually played that much good football this series? Like, for example, took a Bellingham masterclass to get him out of trouble last time.
3: I think that's fair criticism, but that's also what this English team have been built on to get to these stages. When they were playing this sort of no-holds-barred football, they were getting knocked out in dramatic circumstances the other way. So there had to be some of that. The folly was not sitting back against Argentina. It was actually not subbing anybody on who had fresh legs and could go and chase those balls in behind. It was, I think this is on the manager, Kempy. I really do.
6: So now we look ahead to Monday morning here, Sunday night over there, the final. Who's going to win, Maestro?
3: I think it's Spain. 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
3: 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And unless Argentina find a way to wrangle their way through that, I think Spain.
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1: It's a movie that made sports managers a Hollywood sensation. Jerry Maguire was movie of the week.
2: Yes, well, the last time this man heard the phrase, show me the money, he was on vacation on Bangkok's Patpong Road. Liam Alexander, welcome, my good friend.
3: Show me the money, Benny.
2: I don't think you were saying it.
4: No, he actually was.
5: He said you hadn't been hello, didn't he?
2: Yeah. Liam, mate, welcome. Can you tell us what Jerry Maguire, this very wholesome movie, is about?
6: Oh, very wholesome movie. It's basically about title character Jerry Maguire. He's a sports agent. He has this crisis of conscience and basically writes this mission statement arguing that agents should care more about people than money. And he's immediately fired because of this, loses almost every client. He's left trying to rebuild his career, and he's only got one sort of flamboyant NFL player left on his roster, and that's Rod Tidwell, played by the great Cuba Gooding Jr., who won an Oscar for this movie. And one single employee, played by Renee Zellweger, who believes in him.
2: Yeah, Renee Zellweger, her breakthrough, wasn't it?
4: Boys, what do you think? I don't think Renee Zellweger makes Jerry Maguire, makes the character likable. If 100%. She was a Julia Roberts, a classic beauty, you know, like, there's just a goodness because she's not a...
2: I'm trying to find the right words. I was a teenage boy when I saw Renee Zellweger when this came. I fell in love with her.
5: I know what you're saying, though. Renee Zellweger. There's a sweetness and innocence.
4: Well played.
2: Girl next door.
5: There's a gentleness. Yes.
2: Now, Hammy, this is the first time again.
7: First time.
2: A watchable for you.
7: A watchable for me.
2: You wanted this.
7: I did.
2: What'd you think?
7: And I'm glad I asked for it. I was very impressed. I thoroughly enjoyed this. I didn't realise so many of these iconic lines actually came from this movie.
2: Exactly.
7: You had me at hello. I didn't realise that was from this particular movie. Show me the money, of course.
5: Read a book.
7: Or watch a movie. That's what we're here to do. We're here to learn. That's what this segment's about. I loved it.
2: For you.
7: Yeah. I thought it was really good. I'll tell you who else I thought stole the show was Renee Zellweger's son.
4: How's it going now?
7: I think he's like an
4: flying
7: MMA fighter or something like
4: that. Is he really?
7: Yeah, I did a bit of Googling. But one of his lines I loved as well, he threw one out there where he goes, "The human head weighs 8 pounds." And I was reading, that wasn't in the script. He ad-libbed it.
2: He
7: just said it as a fact. I thought he had some nice moments as well. And again, contributed to making that Jerry Maguire character a little bit more likable.
4: Big time. Cameron Crowe, Liam, was this his breakout?
6: It was, yeah. Well, he actually made one of my favourite movies before this, Almost Famous.
4: Oh, yeah.
6: And, yeah, I think he's one of the great writer-directors. He's sort of fallen away in the last few years. He hasn't made too many movies, but really late 90s and early 2000s, he sort of defined this genre of... Jerry Maguire's not really a sports movie either. It's a rom-com, it's a workplace drama, but he's able to navigate these genres very well and... He's just a great writer. Like, the script for this is one of the best.
8: Mate, I don't want to derail the conversation, but I just want to ask you, have you seen the new trailer of Tom Cruise in Digger?
4: Oh,
6: I have, yeah. Wow. And it looks really unbelievable. Good. And really I think good. It's great because it's Jerry Maguire as well is a good one to talk about because Cruise now is known as this action star. He's done all the Mission Impossibles, and I feel like people are just sort of... A lot of modern audiences associate him with action movies, but when he wants to turn it on in a drama or something a little bit more artsy, he's still one of the best to do it. Like, and Jerry Maguire, he's one of the only movie stars that can work in every genre and still get people to go watch the movie. So I think, I'm really excited for that one.
4: Is this his most likable role?
8: Yeah. Tropic Thunder. Yeah.
2: His character, that isn't likable.
8: No, he's likable to me. Great boss.
4: Well, the question, is this on his Mount Rushmore, Liam?
6: I think so, yeah. I think in terms of if you had a Mount Rushmore, the action movies obviously are up there, but this one for me is up there. I think it's still one of the great performances from him.
7: Yeah, I think if you're building a Mount Rushmore to display his range, obviously, you know, you'd have an action one, you'd have a rom-com.
2: Ethan Hunt, one end, Jerry Maguire at the other.
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18: Good morning, I'm Alana Riley. The parents of Aussie teens Bianca Jones and Holly Morton Bowles, who died in a methanol poisoning overseas, say they're heartbroken over new charges. A Lao distillery owner is facing charges that could see as little as 3 months jail if found guilty. Bianca's mum, Michelle, tells Seven the news was a kick in the gut.
19: It's an absolute disgrace. We're just heartbroken. Every day we're heartbroken.
18: Pauline Hanson assures her trip to Italy has not been funded by taxpayers. The One Nation leader says she was invited to a Dolce & Gabbana fashion show, hitting back at her critics.
20: I just see a lot of jealousy out there. It's no cost to the taxpayer, and I'll reiterate that.
18: Making headlines overseas, the US has launched a seventh night of attacks on Iran as conflict in the Middle East continues. Andy Burnham is a step closer to becoming the next British Prime Minister after being voted in as leader of the governing Labour Party. He's due to take over as PM from Monday. And back home, an external investigation into that widespread Telstra outage continues. The telco admits it was caused by some maintenance work that set their clocks back.
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18: In sport, Melbourne's finals hopes are hanging by a thread with the Storm dealt another injury blow in last night's loss to Sydney. Warriors recruit Will Warbrick left the field in tears after hurting his Achilles tendon before the Roosters took out the Clash 14-6. Storm coach Craig Bellamy says Will has been tremendous for their side.
21: It's a severe injury, obviously, you know. So, yeah, it's just a shame, you know, for Will to end his career with us. you know, on that note.
18: And in the earlier game, the Knights suffered a 2-point loss to the Sharks in Sydney, defeated 20-18. The home ground win for Cronulla cements their spot in the top four. Shark star Adam Fanua-Blake also returned to the field late in the second half, cleared of a pec strain that saw him leave the field earlier.
0: G'day, James here from Steel Shops Townsville. 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
22: Chasing a top of 27 degrees, should be mostly fine and sunny today. Down to 13 tonight, and we can expect a top of 27 and a fine Sunday as well.
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0: original, and I reckon still the best. That is JJ Cale. Cocaine on your Saturday morning with Wildy, and I'm looking forward to heading along to Melville's Farm tonight for Fight Night at the Farm. It's going to be nice. It's going to be cool, so you want to take a jumper or a jacket if you are heading along. Now, Matty Rooney from Knuckles Gym, how many fights do you have planned tonight?
1: Mate, we're looking at about 15 bouts because everyone's jumping on it. But the thing is, what we're going to do is we're opening up the venue. The gates open at 4. We got the live band playing between 4:30 and 5:30. The food trucks will be there. So come along, have a drink, grab a feed, and then the

0: Lights will kick off at about 5:30, 6 o'clock sharp. 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If you're doing nothing, something different, come along Saturday afternoon. 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

0: Oh, if the last few weeks have done all your dough with the supercars and the show and everything else that's been going on, maybe we can top up your bank account here at Power 100 with Jag the Joker. 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All thanks to Totally Workwear. Love your work, Hugh Street, Kurrajong. Before 11, we'll throw on some Grinspoon. Youngblood will team up with the Smashing Pumpkins. Also one from Rage Against the Machine. And we've got all the latest news and sport headlines next on Power 100.
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